0: reach to avoid any strike action. Australian rocker Angry Anderson is in hospital after suffering a cardiac arrest while on tour in Europe. Rose Tattoo have announced the cancellation of the rest of their tour. The 79-year-old's family has thanked those who've shared messages of support. In sport, Carlton forward Ben Ainsworth admits not much has changed since the appointment of Josh Fraser as coach. The former son says the foundations for the Blues' run to finals was built at the start of the season.
1: To be honest, I think a lot was built off the start of the year. Like, we obviously were 1-8, but a lot of the things that we're still doing now were instilled earlier in the year, and I think a lot's been simplified in terms of our game style and the way we want to play, and the Blues are energised by our fans as well. Obviously, week in, week out, they stand up for us.
0: Josh Hazlewood wants to play in the upcoming one-day series against South Africa ahead of the Test tour. The Quick made his long-awaited return from injury in the recent Test series against Bangladesh. And tennis great Stan Wawrinka has farewelled the majors with a first-round exit at the US Open. The 41-year-old former champion is retiring after a 7-6, 7-6, 6-love loss to Matteo Berrettini. With the details next.
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3: Weather
4: across Perth today, 19 degrees, sunny, beautiful day. It's going to be 8 overnight, 19 tomorrow for Wednesday, Thursday, rainy 20, Friday, rainy 20, Saturday, rainy 20. But then Sunday and Monday, the sun is coming out, 19 and 21.
2: Life words.
3: Reading from Matthew chapter 11, verse 28. These are the words of Jesus. Come to me, all you who are weary and burdened, and I will give you rest.
5: 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Wholeheartedly connected.
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7: All right.
8: I've never been to jail. I talk like I'm tough.
9: Hi, I'm Leah.
8: Should I dump button that?
9: No.
8: That's a gross word. Never say that again, please.
6: On Sunshine.
7: Hey, everybody.
3: Hey, good morning.
7: It's Leah. It's Dan. It's you guys. We're all here together.
3: Yes,
7: hope
3: we are.
7: Having a great day.
3: We were talking about Frio footy, what finals happening on Thursday night,
7: yeah.
3: And this wonderful woman, Jo, who is handing out these purple headbands,
7: I know.
3: Has been doing so.
7: Public
3: will
7: service.
3: Do so on Thursday night. We're wondering, are you Jo? Do you know Jo? Have you met Jo?
7: Have you Joed?
3: So Adam in Brookdale has texted in and said, my son and I are proud Dockers members. We were at a game recently where someone was just randomly walking through the aisles handing out purple headbands. At the time, it was super random, but there were purple headbands everywhere.
7: Mm-hmm.
3: It was great. Go Jo.
7: Yes, Jo.
3: So Adam has met Jo.
7: Adam's met Jo. We want to meet Jo. So someone find us Jo.
3: Please.
7: We need to find headband Jo, okay?
3: Mm-hmm.
7: We are going to get into our Sauce That Sizzle in a second. So we'll be right back after a little powder finger.

0: 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Source That Sizzle coming up after traffic.
1: Yes, and if you want to play, you'll want to head to our socials, Instagram, Facebook. There is a visual bingo card, which will be a helpful guide for you. Yep. But you want to be listening all week and get your ear tuned into the Sizzle sounds, because there is a major giveaway on Drive Friday.
0: Oh my God.
1: Massive $400 meat pack. But right now, you have the chance to win.
0: Absolutely. 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Got it? Right on, Ron. Let's go to some traffic and then we're going to source that sizzle.
2: A sunshine traffic update.
3: Good morning, family. A crash on Kwinana Freeway southbound after Mill Point Road in South Perth has the right lane closed. Traffic is heavy all the way back to Karen Up Road, so please exercise some patience and allow for a safe merge. A crash as well on Roe Highway westbound at Carroll Avenue in Jandakot also has the right lane closed, and traffic there is also heavy on the approach. Some debris on Leach Highway northbound before Orong Road in Welshpool. It's a tyre between the lanes. Traffic is moving around it though, just be careful as you head past there. And a breakdown as well on Roe Highway southbound after Calamunda Road in Maida Vale. That one's in the left emergency lane and the motorist is outside of the vehicle working under the bonnet, so please be careful as you head past there. Drive safely. That's the latest from Main Roads.
4: Source That.
1: It's time to play Source That Sizzle.
0: I'm pumped. You pumped?
1: Okay, yeah, I'm pumped. We've brought in the station barbecue into the studio.
0: Him. Gave
1: and
0: it a
1: did you?
0: Yeah, I gave it a
1: doesn't
0: little clean.
1: Doesn't look clean now.
0: Oh, okay. Well, I don't know. It's pretty like it's well used.
1: Yeah, that
0: you
1: is.
0: Know?
1: It's fair.
0: Got
1: that
0: us
1: fair.
0: Using it. Doug's using it. Lockie's using it. Drives you. Like, we're all using the barbecue.
1: Yes.
0: Okay.
1: So we're going to hold up our microphone to the sizzling barbecue in a moment, and you have to guess what is being sizzled on the barbecue. Super easy. Anyone can play. Yeah. You just think about what you might throw on the barbie.
0: Yep.
1: And you can give us a call for this I shouldn't give the number just yet. We're not ready.
0: No, just relax. Okay. So one thing that's really going to help you is go to our socials.
1: Yes.
0: Go to our socials. There's a visual guide to everything that may be sizzled. Okay?
1: Yeah.
0: Might be sizzled on the sizzle grill.
1: That's right.
0: The shizzle.
1: If you go there now, you'll notice that four of them have been crossed out because we played yesterday across the day, not just in breakfast.
0: No.
1: And so at least then you'll know the four that it can't be today.
0: It cannot be. I'll tell you one thing, it cannot be pork chops.
1: Like, that was ours yesterday.
0: It can't be pork chops. So
1: we ate that already.
0: We already ate ours. Delicious. Oh, piggy. It's good. All right. So are you ready for this? I'm going to play the sound. And then you're going to call. So we need you to call in today.
1: Yeah, yesterday we had a text line as well.
0: Yep.
1: Not today. We are just looking for the first correct caller.
0: Correct. Calls only. Are you ready for the sound?
1: I should give the number. 9313-0985.
0: All right, here we go. Let's give you the sound.
1: Oh, it's a bit oily, isn't it?
0: Interesting, a little bit oily, a little bit...
1: Batty.
0: Yeah, that right there is when you're cooking. You say, stop it. Yeah. Ow, I got me in the arm. Yeah. Ow. Yeah. All right, yeah. one more time?
1: Yeah, let's go.
0: Interesting.
1: What are we sizzling? Should we give a little clue from the visual card?
0: Yeah, I think so. If you got the socials up and you can see our bingo card, you can see there's columns and there's rows. Well, you give it the clue. You go
1: okay,
0: for it.
1: Today you're going to find it in column 5.
0: Column 5.
1: That's my clue.
0: Column 5, stay alive. You're on Sunshine. 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
9: I feel

0: Oh, yes. Let's do this. Let's source that sizzle. Okay, so the phone line has gone wild. It's gone
1: yes,
0: wild.
1: It lit up.
0: This is the sound, the source of the sizzle today. I mean, it sounds delicious. It smells delicious too. So, look, let's open this up. Let's open these phone lines up. We got Carl in Kingsway on the line. Good morning, Carl.
2: Morning, family.
0: How are you, mate? Are you well?
2: Good, thanks. Yourselves?
0: Yeah, very well.
1: Carl, do you like cooking on the barbecue?
2: Yes. I expected a different sound, though, but it distinctively sounded like bacon.
0: It's not bacon, Carl. It's not bacon. But we hope you have a great Father's Day. Enjoy it. You got any plans?
2: Nothing major. I'll wait and see what my wife.
0: Good. All right, you have a great day, Carl. Thank you for the
1: call.
0: Unfortunately, it was not bacon.
1: I can see why, though. It kind of does sound a bit like bacon.
0: It's the
1: oil
0: yeah,
1: spat.
0: It's the spittiness. All right, let's go. We got Rebecca in Averley. Good morning, Rebecca.
3: Good morning, guys. How are you today?
0: We are so good. What's plans for Father's Day? Anything exciting?
3: Not at this stage, no. Sort of waiting to see what pans out.
1: That's fair. Do you want to give a shout-out to any dad in your life?
3: Oh, look, I would need to give a special shout-out to my dad because, you know, he's amazing and he got up early this morning and made my son breakfast because he's staying at my house, so I didn't have to do it.
0: Oh, come on.
1: What's his name?
3: David.
0: How good's Daddy David? We love that. All right, well, Rebecca, do you got a little guess here as to what we might be sizzling on the barbecue?
3: Is it eggs?
0: It's eggs. Well done, Rebecca. Eggs is it. Well done.
1: Congratulations, Rebecca. You are the winner of an A to Z basic spray painting course. 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
3: Sure is. How good sauce that sizzle.
5: So good. Many chances to win.
3: So many
5: Not just here on breakfast, mornings with Doug. We got Lockie in the afternoon. Yep. Drive with now Beck and Morrow.
3: Oh my goodness.
5: He's back.
3: And someone who is no stranger to sizzling things, Blake Proud coming up next.

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1: Good morning, fam. Some good news. That earlier crash, Kwinana Freeway southbound after Millpoint Road in South Perth has cleared, but traffic is heavy all the way back to Karrinup Road. A little bit further up the freeway, there's a crash on Mitchell Freeway southbound before Reid Highway in Hammersley. That has the right lane blocked and traffic is also heavy there. Please drive safely. That's the latest from Main Roads.
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3: Some stories may not be suitable for little ears.
4: Good morning, I'm Courtney Thornton. The federal government says it holds grave concerns for the 43 missing Australians following the Nepal floods, as the family of one pilgrim believes he's dead. Nelson Scott reports from Kathmandu.
5: Michael Keats was hiking near the Nepal-Tibet border when catastrophic flash flooding began. His partner, Emily Boyd, has confirmed his death on social media.
6: Just thinking about all of the future, all of the things that we wanted to do together.
5: While the federal government hasn't received official confirmation of his passing, it says the family has a right to make statements and has offered its condolences. Foreign Minister Penny Wong says she holds grave concerns for the 43 Australians still missing.
7: It is difficult to get information. We will continue to work to do that.
5: The families of the missing Australians are still travelling to Nepal, hoping for answers, as more Australian aid is on its way.
4: The latest data shows property values are falling in almost every suburb across Australia. Cotality says the value of 93% of all homes in capital city suburbs fell during winter, the value of Perth homes dropping 0.8% in August. Australia's tobacco excise has increased again as debate continues over its role in the surging illicit trade. State leaders are among those calling for the tax to be reduced to help tackle the rise of black market cigarettes, while health advocates argue it should remain as is. Australian Association of Convenience Stores Chief Executive Theo Fakari says enforcement alone isn't working.
8: Extremely frustrating because every move in the price, I mean, you know, it's another 60 cents a packet, but that in excise, that'll translate up. But it's like a gift to these crime groups. I mean, they must be the only people that are happy with this.
4: US President Donald Trump has posted explosive AI videos demonstrating what a missile attack on Iran's Karg Island would look like. The president has previously floated taking the key Iranian oil production centre before. Former campaign adviser Tony Schaffer says the videos are merely a distraction.
9: At the same time we're looking at this, we're not looking at some of the other things like the Saudis and PACs working together to create a coalition, the Turks and Greeks working together. There's other things that this distracts from. I think this is meant to draw attention to part of what he wants us to look at. And in this case, he wants to continue to put pressure on Iran.
4: Qantas ground crew have voted to strike over pay and conditions. The Transport Workers Union and the airline will return to the Fair Work Commission this month. It's hoped a deal will be reached to avoid any strike action. Australian rocker Angry Anderson is in hospital after suffering a cardiac arrest while on tour in Europe. Rose Tattoo have announced the cancellation of the rest of their tour. The 79-year-old's family has thanked those who've shared messages of support. In sport, Carlton forward Ben Ainsworth admits not much has changed since the appointment of Josh Fraser as coach. The former son says the foundations for the Blues' run to finals was built at the start of the season.
10: To be honest, I think a lot was built off the start of the year. Like, we obviously were 1-8, but a lot of the things that we're still doing now were instilled earlier in the year, and I think a lot's been simplified in terms of our game style and the way we want to play, and the Blues are energised by our fans as well. Obviously, week in, week out, they stand up for us.
4: Josh Hazlewood wants to play in the upcoming one-day series against South Africa ahead of the Test Tour. The Quick made his long-awaited return from injury in the recent Test Series against Bangladesh. And tennis great Stan Wawrinka has farewelled the majors with a first-round exit at the US Open. The 41-year-old former champion is retiring after a 7-6, 7-6, 6-love loss to Matteo Berrettini. With the details next.
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13: Weather today, partly cloudy. We're heading towards a top of 19 degrees across the city. Overnight, we're dropping down to a low of 8 degrees. Tomorrow, Wednesday, expecting a shower or two with a top of 19. Showers again for Thursday and a shower or two for your Friday.
14: Life words. 2 Corinthians 4:18. So we do not focus on what is seen, but on what is unseen. For what is seen is temporary, but what is unseen is eternal.
15: Sunshine, wholeheartedly connected.
16: It's Leah and Dan.
17: The files in your brain, man.
14: Have you met Leah?
17: Yeah. $1 million. Yep. Are you listening?
14: It's not wrong. It's just weird.
16: On Sunshine.
14: Sorry. Too far.
18: Hello.
17: Hello, Benjamin. Leah. It is Leah and Dan.
14: Sure is.
17: And it is spring.
14: It's spring. It's sprung. It's still not very warm. It's a bit chilly.
17: Oh,
14: it's
17: look, the sun is out. And I'm going to go stand in that sun very soon. I'm dreaming about it.
14: Well, you shouldn't have worn shorts. Let's be honest.
17: I shouldn't have.
14: It's a wild choice for the 1st of September.
17: Oh, wild. That's a bit bold.
14: I mean, it's not like the
17: yesterday
14: forecast.
17: Yesterday was very warm.
14: It was warm.
17: I was overheating.
14: Yeah. Yesterday afternoon, evening, I was like, man, it's like, should I... Is it hot enough to turn the air on? Like
17: I put the air on last night.
14: Wow, there you go.
17: Yeah. Well, okay. Hence the shorts today.
14: All right, mate. All right. Hey, we're going to be talking to the one and only Mr. Blake Proud coming up next. Maybe we'll talk to him about Father's Day plans, meal plans. Who knows what we're going to talk about. It's going to be great. But here's somebody whose name is food. Marshall Hamburger thought of you right here on Sunshine. We'll be right back with Blake Proud.

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0: Blake Proud.
1: Oh, yeah. Here he is, Mr. Blake Proud. Good morning.
2: Hello, fam. How are we?
1: Mate, we're all the better for hearing your voice. How's things in the Proud House?
2: Stop it, you.
1: Nah.
2: Yeah, good. Book week day today. So we've been running around like crazy getting ready for book week today.
1: What did they go? What did they choose? What did they go as?
2: Little Red Riding Hood.
3: Cute.
1: Oh, so
3: perfect.
1: Good.
3: Red paper. Yeah,
1: and a book, which is important, as we know, from book week. We're coming into Father's Day this weekend. Any big plans for you, yourself, your dad?
2: Look, don't you think Father's Day gets hard when you're a dad and then you're married and then you got the in-law dad and then you got your own dad and then there's just dads everywhere.
1: So dads.
2: Trying to plan around, like, which dad comes first? What dad are we going to see when? So nothing solid locked in yet, but the logistics are underway. So.
1: I guarantee it's going to be delicious, whatever happens on the weekend.
3: Are you cooking for it, Blake? Oh,
2: absolutely. Again, nothing locked in yet, but I'll whip something up for someone somewhere, you know? Yeah.
1: Don't you think it's funny? I always find it funny the difference between Father's Day and Mother's Day. Mother's Day, there's a plan. Father's Day, it's like, we'll see what happens. Well, look.
2: I think that's maybe because, like, the dads are just happy to sleep in and do nothing anyway. We're like, you know what? Less is more.
1: 100%. Well, look, that leads me to
0: Blake's tip of the week.
1: Blake, what is your tip of the week?
2: Well, I cooked up a ripper roast lamb this week. I made a little za'atar, which is a herb and spice blend, and a dry rub on a roast lamb.
1: What did you call it?
2: It's called za'atar.
1: Za'atar.
2: It's a Middle Eastern, like a Palestinian herb rub that they use on lamb.
1: Sounds incredible.
2: And it's absolutely delicious. I'll send you guys a recipe so you can use it. But slow and low and patience is the way sometimes with cooking. So, like, taking the roast out and letting it rest on the bench for 20 minutes just to warm up to room temperature, putting your oven on a lower temperature, like 150, 170, and letting it cook for 3 or 4 hours.
3: Wow.
2: And then resting it again after you cook it for that 15 or 20 minutes on the bench before you carve it. And it just lets those juices soak back up into the meat and just stops the meat drying out.
3: Mm.
2: And it kind of sort of made me tie back into sort of life a little bit, how sometimes we just rush through everything and how sometimes patience can just be so critical. And if you skip some steps and you try and find shortcuts to get to the end result, sometimes that end result suffers.
1: Yeah.
2: So I think, you know, like getting ready even for book week this week and, you know, like we could rush a little outfit together, but planning ahead and doing things slow and steady sometimes gets the best results. So I think slowing down, trusting the process just helps you land on all the good things in the kitchen and in life, and comes from patience and practice and not shortcuts. So.
1: And it lets you suck up all the juices too. That's the best part of taking
2: makes
1: the time.
2: Makes it tasty, mate. Yeah, that's it. Slice it up, a little bit of salt and pepper on there, and then I served it with a beautiful labneh, which is, I think I've brought in for you guys a few times before, where we sort of hang that yogurt and turn it into like a cheese. So
3: I'll
2: send that recipe across to you guys, and hopefully someone out there in the fam can cook it for Father's Day.

0: weekend.
1: Let's do that. We will put up that recipe after the show. Blake, thank you so much. Happy Father's Day for Sunday. Looking forward to whatever the culinary creation comes out to be on Sunday. We'll talk to you next time.
0: Thanks, guys. See ya.

0: Danielle Conn right there, walking on water. Love to hear it. It is 8:49 on the 1st of September. You're with Leah and Dan for breakfast on Sunshine. Hey, earlier we were talking about the Dockers. Mm-hmm. We're talking about Jo, the headband lady.
1: Yes.
0: Handing out the headbands, purple headbands. And I said that I think they should go back to the old colours.
1: Yeah.
0: The red, green and purple. I want to talk to the fan base because, look, I'm not a Dockers fan, so I have no skin in the game.
1: Yeah.
0: I just look at it from an aesthetics point of view and go, makes so much sense.
1: Yeah, okay.
0: Such a better look.
1: I like it. Yeah, I like
0: now,
1: the old school look.
0: Some Docker fans don't want to bring back the old colours because, like, oh, we didn't play very well when we had those colours. You also haven't played well in the new colours sometimes as well. So, like, if we're going to do that, it's like, well, maybe we just don't wear purple.
1: Yeah, right.
0: But purple's
1: so
0: great.
1: We're back to the whole superstitious thing.
0: It's always.
1: Wearing my scarf. I have to take my hat off. My team's losing.
0: Sportistician.
1: I need to change my shirt.
0: Yeah. Sportistician's a real thing. Like last week, I wore my Blue Jays hat and we won a game.
1: Yeah.
0: And then the next day, I didn't wear my Blue Jays hat and we lost a game.
1: Yes.
0: But see, it's so fickle, right? But I want to talk to the fans. I want to know from your guys' opinion. Like Courtney, you're a Dockers fan. Do you like the old colours or the new colours?
2: New.
0: Oh, okay, see, that's different.
1: You just want the purple and the white.
0: Just purple white. Okay, it's cleaner. Okay, I like that. I want to hear from you guys, 0429-985-985. Get texting. New or old? Are we going purple, red and green or are we going just purple and white?
1: Great.
0: Which one
1: do
0: we like better? Because then I think, you know what? I know some people. We could put it forward. Start a little motion.
1: You know some people.
0: No, I got some emails.
1: That's loose.
0: I got an email. info@fremantledockers.com.au. I think the people of Sunshine have said that you should go back to this. But hey, I'm just interested.
1: No, I love this.
0: I think purple, red and green all day and the actual anchor. Not the chevron, the actual anchor.
1: All right.
0: At very least, we go back to the anchor, I think.
1: Right. Dan's had his opinion. What's yours?
0: Let's hear it. 0429-985-985. Here's some Sam Fender, Olivia Dean, Remy and...

0: a Sunshine traffic update.
1: Good morning, family. Just a couple of crashes to report. The first one's on the Mitchell Freeway heading southbound before Reed Highway in Hamsley. The right lane is blocked there. Police, ambulance and towing service are all on site. Motors are outside the vehicles and traffic is very heavy on the approach, so please allow for a safe merge when you're heading that way. The other crash is Royal Highway westbound at Carroll Ave in Jandakot. The right lane remains closed by instant response. Towing service are on site and traffic is heavy on approach right back to Willowy Drive, so merge safely when you're heading that way. Look at the freeways, southbound busy Burns Beach Road and heavy Hepburn to Warwick Road and Cedar Street to Vincent Street. North Arun, quite slow, Rowley Road and Phantom Road right the way through to Millpoint Road. Drive safely and that's the latest from Main Roads.
2: Thank you, Talon. Hey, Talon, you're a footy guy. Fremantle Dockers. Okay, cool, see you, bud. No worries. Don't want to talk to you either, Talon.
3: He's got stuff to do, Dan.
2: He doesn't care.
3: He's got his job to do.
2: He's a footy guy.
3: So that's hilarious.
2: I'm going to call his mum.
3: Well, according to our poll that we just stated, yeah, 50-50.
2: Split.
3: Yep.
2: I agree.
3: Right down the middle.
2: You know what? Maybe you need to find some sort of common ground, you know?
3: Or maybe you have to do up some designs first.
2: Maybe. I don't know. It's not my job. That's the in-house team's job, all right? People get paid to do these things. Look, we are done for today. I'm old school colours. Go the old school colours. Bring it back. Make it more interesting.
3: That's fair.
2: Or at least the anchor, you know? Mm-hmm. No one cares about a chevron. I understand the chevron represents like something from like 1920 and yada, yada, yada. But
3: some history.
2: Boring. Boring. History is boring. Nah, jokes. Anyway, exciting news. Exciting news about the Dockers this week. Thursday night, they are hosting their first qualifying final, I think, ever.
3: Really?
2: So that's a bit exciting.
3: That's fantastic.
2: Nah, that's wrong.
3: Okay.
2: That's wrong. Never mind. I'm wrong.
3: Oh, well, we love footy.
2: Doesn't matter.
3: Go, boys.
2: You love footy. Anyway, we're done for today. Doug's in next. You got another chance to win Sauce That Sizzle with him and then every other show.
3: Yes, so, that's right. You're on Sunshine. This has been Leah and Dan. And remember, you are deeply loved by the one that matters most. Have a great Tuesday. We'll see you tomorrow.
2: Bye.

0: stories may not be suitable for little ears.
1: Good morning, I'm Courtney Thornton. Authorities are racing against time to reach hundreds of workers trapped inside mud-filled hydropower tunnels in Nepal. Rescuers are using heavy machinery and explosives to blast through metres of debris following catastrophic flash flooding. Tunnel disaster expert Professor Arnold Dix says there's still a chance survivors are trapped in protected pockets.
2: I'm in the business of miracles, and the best place to be not to be killed would have been in one of our tunnels, and they can be alive there for a long period of time. So we've still got time on our side, but of course we want to get there quickly.
1: Sydney is leading a downturn in the country's home values, with $40,000 wiped from the median value of homes over winter. National home values fell 0.9% this month. High interest rates, government tax changes, and a lack of affordability have seen prices drop almost 4% below the March peak. A jury in the US has found a former gangster guilty of murdering rap icon Tupac Shakur. 63-year-old Dwayne Keffi D. Davis has been convicted of murder with the use of a deadly weapon and is facing life in prison. The jury deliberated for 3 hours following the week-long trial. US President Donald Trump is facing criticism for posting an AI video depicting a simulated strike on Iran's primary oil hub. The clip depicts Karg Island exploding into flames, escalating tensions in the Persian Gulf. Former Pentagon operative Tony Schaffer says the post is a tactic aimed at government officials in Tehran.
3: As much as anything, I think this is meant to draw attention to part of what he wants us to look at. And in this case, he wants to continue to put pressure on Iran. This is part of his putting psychological pressure on the leadership of Iran.
1: 54 Australians have been recognised in this year's Bravery Honours List. 2 bravery medals have been awarded, as well as 22 commendations for brave conduct and 6 group bravery citations. Speaking in a recorded message, Governor-General Sam Mostyn says the courage of Australians is extraordinary.
4: Australians continue to show resilience and courage and care when putting themselves in danger to protect the lives and property of others. Removing others from dangerous circumstances and treacherous and often unimaginable situations, the Australians that we honour on this list remind us of the strength and depth of the human spirit.
1: In sport, fast bowling trio Pat Cummins, Josh Hazlewood and Mitchell Starc have all been named in the one-day squad for the tours of Zimbabwe and South Africa. Manus Labuschagne has been dropped. Sam Mitchell has praised Scott Pendlebury's decision to leave Collingwood for Gold Coast. The 38-year-old will sign a 2-year deal with the Suns before transitioning to an assistant coach. Mitchell, who played one season at West Coast, has told Fox Footy he learned a lot after leaving Hawthorn.
5: It's not just the way you can do and the way you don't do things, it's just what questions to ask, seeing how things are done from different organisations. Obviously gives you a much more rounded view of the game and makes you recognise what you have had.
1: James Duckworth is through to the second round of the US Open after stunning Italy's Matteo Arnaldi, the Australian beating the 30th seed in a fourth set tiebreak. With the details next.
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8: Today's forecast is sunshine for your business. 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
9: It is a mostly sunny one today. Top of 19 degrees, overnight low of 9. Tomorrow we're looking for 19, a shower or two, and showers on Thursday, 20 degrees.
6: Life words.
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9: It is a beautiful Tuesday, the 1st of September. Pinch and a punch for the 1st of the month. Hope and pray you're having a fantastic day and your week is off to a great start. And happy birthday and happy anniversary to you if you're celebrating today. I can't believe we are in September already. I'm not going to do a countdown to Christmas, but I think we need to almost start doing that as we start to think about what's ahead of us and what do we need to get done. But hey, we've got a ton of great stuff we need to get done today. We're going to be talking to our good friend Vincent
11: Vincent Tan from Claire's Keeley Lawyers. We're going to be talking family law. So if you've got any family law questions or you'd like to jump on board, now's your chance. 0429 985 985. You can shoot us through a text, or shortly you can give us a call on 9313 0985 and jump in that way. After 10 o'clock, we're going to be talking to our good friend Natalie Nichols. We're talking about how do we help our kids in advancing in life. Let's just put it that way. You know, when do we step in too often? We're going to have a conversation about that. We're going to talk about that sauce, that sizzle. It's also going to be in the 10 o'clock, so make sure you're listening. I've got a 5-question quiz after 11 o'clock, which we'll have some fun with. Hopefully, I'll stretch your grey matter a little bit on that one. I don't know. Today, I think I might for some of them, but I don't know. I reckon there's a few good, easy questions in there as well. But, hey, let's get the music started. We've got some Black Eyed Peas.

0: You're Doug and you're on Sunshine. That is A Miracle There by For King and Country. We're going to be talking law up next with a good friend, Vincent Tan from Claire's Keeley Lawyers. If you've got any questions, now's your chance. 0429 985 985. You're on Sunshine.
1: It's justice. It's law. It's the vibe.
2: Order, order, order.
3: I'm going to, in the end, rule for you even though you're annoying.
4: That's why you're the judge and I'm the law-talking guy.
0: We have Vincent Tan from Claire's Keeley Lawyers. He is the law-talking guy. I'm sure you're hearing a lot more than that, my friend. How are you?
5: Oh, great to be with you. I hope so.
0: Oh, you definitely are. You definitely are. I love the fact that we get to sit down with you on a regular basis. And
5: thank
0: we get
5: you.
0: To talk through what is a difficult topic, but you bring such grace to the table when we discuss divorce and separation. And I love your heart behind this. Firstly, I want to kick off with, we're talking family law.
5: Sure.
0: Sometimes we get family law mixed up with like the divorce, separation, the wills, because they are different components. Tell me about the different specialities within family law.
5: Great question, and I think it really is just the unfortunate limitations of the English language. You know, we think that anything to do with families is underneath the umbrella of family law, and I think what I would probably advise or suggest to people listening is that family law is really dealing with what happens when a family separates.
0: Yeah.
5: And so on one side, you've got what do we need to do after the separation, as well as what can we do before separation to hopefully make post-separation a little easier. And so that's really what I specialise in. I've been doing that for a little while. And I think on the other hand, the other common sort of question is wills and estates. So that's a completely separate area of law known as wills and estates law. And so I think it's good to be able to have these sorts of conversations and questions, because ultimately if people are Googling, you know, or people are looking for a good family lawyer, they actually may not need a family lawyer. They may need a wills and estates lawyer. So I'm hoping that clarifies and makes it easier for people.
0: Good to know, because I think too, also when we talk about separation, the wills and estates actually falls into some of that category where people will have questions.
5: It can.
0: And how does all this play out? So yeah, so there is definitely a delineation there. We're looking at more at the separation and divorce side of things. But
5: we
0: if you do have family law questions around wills and estates, send them through to me and I could maybe find someone else who we can bring in as a specialty in that space. Now, one of the things that you and I talked about off air, and I'd love for us just to bring on into an on-air conversation, is what is collaborative law and how does that play out in this family law space for people who... Because I hadn't heard the term before.
5: Sure. And it's definitely a growing term where I think we have to look at not just the conflict, but we have to look at the way in which we resolve the conflict. And so one of the things about approaching a separation is you need to be able to find a way in which you can get information gathered and information shared in a way which allows the parties to have equal power. And so, for example, we've talked often about, you know, if someone has more of the financial role in the relationship, it's so important that they're able to educate the other party in terms of what the finances look like, whether that's the assets, whether it's the cash flow. And so, generally speaking, and I know that I could talk about this for hours, but collaborative law is a philosophy, or collaborative law is a process whereby you get two lawyers who are able to work with other experts in the industry. And so when it comes to finances, it may be an accountant, a financial planner, a combination of both. When it comes to wanting to get a sensible cooperative parenting arrangement, you can get a coach who specializes in parenting, and you work together as a group. And what I think I have found to be so beneficial with this process is that rather than writing letters, you're communicating like you and I are, and you're talking face to face. And I found that so often a lot of the information barriers and the information gaps can be filled with conversation. As opposed to sort of writing letters, which can sometimes take away the tone, the nuance, the intention of what's being articulated.
0: Yeah, I think when it comes to letters and text messages and all those things, we can definitely read into a tone or, you know, just in the way things are inferenced.
5: We can, all the assumptions as well.
0: Yes, yeah, very, very important to have the face-to-face. Hey, what we're going to do is we're going to take a quick break. We're going to come back in a moment. We're going to continue the conversation with Vincent Tan. He's from Claire's Keeley Lawyers. If you've got any questions when it comes to family law, we would love to hear from you. Or you can give us a call on 9313 0985 as well. And we'll continue the conversation after some TLC. Waterfalls, you're with Doug and you're on Sunshine.
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0: That is TLC there, Waterfalls. You're with Doug and you're on Sunshine. It is Tuesday, the 1st of September. It is 22 past 9. And Vincent Tan from Claire's Keeley Lawyers is in the studio with us. And today we're talking about family law. I got a few questions that I want to get into with you, Vincent. But just before we do, for anyone that's listening, if you've got any questions or you want to jump on board, remember that the advice provided today is general in nature. Make sure you get specific advice tailored to your situation, wherever you are and what is happening in your world. Now, Vincent, when it comes to family law, one of the things that I often think about when it comes to separation or divorce, and I think it's become more common these days, is the pets.
1: Yes.
0: How do we manage pets on this, you know, in the difficult times? Like, you've got, obviously, husband, wife, kids, but then you've got Fido.
1: Or you've got
0: the cat, or how do we delineate where the pets go in a separation or a divorce situation?
1: They are such an important part of families, and I think one of the things which I've been picking up, the more I practice is how symbolic they are and how emotionally attached parents or spouses or even the children are attached to Fido or their pets. And so, you know, one of the things which I've been looking at is that the law has evolved over the last couple of years. And what we see now is a situation where you actually can ask the court to make a decision with regards to who keeps the family pet. Now, they're called something a little different. Now, they're called companion animals.
0: Okay.
1: I suppose, you know, one of the things about law as it evolves, and I guess the best way for me to articulate this is a little while ago, as it is now, pets are treated as property, right? So you can't really have a situation like you would with a child where the court will allow an order where, you know, dad spends time with Fido from Monday to Friday and then mum spends time with Fido from Friday to Sunday. Now, I think what is really important is that lawyers exist in this land or in this thought space where the court is the ultimate authority. And I suppose one thing which I want to encourage listeners is that you actually can discuss caring for your pet as long as they are aware that if there is disagreement, the court doesn't have the ability to make a decision about a shared care arrangement for a pet.
0: Yeah.
1: And I think that's something which is important, that we are often so focus, I think, on what the court can do. Sometimes we don't actually look at the opportunities if the relationship is amicable to actually go, okay, well, maybe, you know, as some cases which I've observed, maybe the pet follows the child. I think one of the things, and I know that I'm looking forward to talking about this as we continue journeying together, but when you look at handover, when you look at parenting, when you look at how to actually create a really great, safe environment for the child to go from house A to house B, I think some creative thought around things such as pets can actually really help the child accommodate or help, get used to their new environment. I think in summary, one of the things which I'm really wanting people to understand is that when it comes to pets, it's so important that people realize that ultimately you've got to really think about, okay, if I do want to keep this pet, the level of argument that can happen as a result.
0: Yeah.
1: And so that's something which I think, you know, we'll continue to unpack together. But I think that's my very, very basic synopsis of the law in relation to companion animals for now.
0: Okay. Look, there's so much there to unpack. I know you and I were chatting off air and I think it's like 150 pages of legislation.
1: Oh, there's pages and pages of explanatory memorandum. And I think, you know, understandably, I mean, part of the background to that is that when you are in a relationship which does include or has, unfortunately, violence, that can be one of the ways in which violence can be exacerbated from one party to the other by keeping or retaining the animal or abusing the animal. So I think we're, as a society and even as a profession, I think we're working really hard to try and pick those things up and find ways to make sure that ultimately justice and equity is done for families around Australia.
0: It's good to hear. Hey, 0429 985 985. If you've got any questions, or you can give us a call on 93130985. You're with Doug and Vincent Tan from Claire's Keeley Lawyers, and we're talking family law today. If you would like some advice, then we can give it to you in general in nature, but make sure you get specific advice tailored to your situation. And here is The Afters. You're with Doug and you're on Sunshine.

0: A Sunshine Traffic Update.
1: Good morning, family. We have a breakdown in the Bateman area. That's South Street eastbound at Kwinana Freeway. The bus lane is partially blocked there. There are no track delays, just exercise caution. You also got a crash on Road Highway westbound at Carroll Ave in Jandakot. The right lane has been closed by instant response. Towing service are on site and traffic is very heavy on approach right back to Willio Drive, so please move safely when heading that way. Looking at the freeways, southbound is busy Hepburn Ave to Reed Highway and Scarbeach Road to Vincent Street. Northbound run quite slow, Manning Road right the way through to South Terrace. Drive safely, and that's the latest from main roads.
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3: Definitely access the Sunshine Care Line if you need someone to talk to. And I think the topic that we're talking about today when it comes to family law, we've got Vincent Tam with us, who is from Claire's Keeley Lawyers, is one of those topics where people sometimes just need a debrief as well. So make sure you access that care line.
4: So true.
3: Now, when it comes to today's conversation, we've covered a lot of ground today, but I want to ask about separation and divorce, like costs. Because sometimes people can feel like, I can't afford to separate, I can't afford to break the marriage down, which obviously we never want to see that happen, but sometimes the reality is that it gets to that point. When someone's feeling in that space about cost, can I afford to, is this something that is, you know, do I have to stay in the house with them? Like, how do we manage that? And what sort of thought processes should people be thinking about in that space?
4: There's just a real growing evolution, I think, as I sort of observe my community these days about what wealth actually means. Mm. You know, I think maybe 50 years ago, I think the key marker was financial wealth. But I think what I'm observing now is that, you know, there is a real sort of lean towards emotional wealth, mental wealth, relational wealth. And so I think when someone does come to me and says, look, I can't afford to separate, well, I guess two questions come to mind. I think the first thing is, well, when you say you can't afford it and you talk about cost, is it purely the financial cost, or are you actually taking into account the emotional cost that you're having to sort of endure if you're in this beautiful paid off 4x2? You're still having to endure the mental and relational bankruptcy, which can sometimes happen when you're going through a really difficult period of your life. So that's the first thought that I have to offer to people listening. The second thought that I would offer is, like, can you afford not to? Mm. And so when you look at what happens from a financial point of view, just to start, you know, joint asset is joint asset, but joint debt is joint debt. And so if you get into a situation where you sit there and you don't do anything about it, it kind of is the thing which kind of grows and you don't realize that it does. When it comes to parenting, you know, whether we are aware of this or not, your kids know. Mm. And so part of how do you actually act in the best interest of your children? How do you show grace and compassion when you need it most? It's really trying to work out an arrangement where both parents can actually be at their best. Mm. And sometimes both parents being at their best doesn't mean that they're living together. I know that there is certain financial advantages, but ultimately if you know, you look back and your children are adults and they sort of reflect back, I suspect that they'll remember the happy memories that they had with you, not necessarily in the house. And so when it comes to wealth and when it comes to that, it's such an important thing just to sort of hold that together, hold that in balance and tension, just go, okay, well, can I afford not to?
3: Yeah.
4: And, you know, what is my definition of wealth? Is it just financial or is it all-encompassing?
3: That's so good, mate. Look, that is gold. Hey, we've got a call here from Bridget. I'm just going to bring her on the line. Hello, Bridget.
5: Hello. Thank you so much for talking to me today.
3: That's okay. You've got a question for Vincent. What is it?
5: Yeah, okay. I'll try not to get too into my personal details, although obviously it is personal. So I had an amicable, what we thought was an amicable separation under quite a long period of duress. And he's not a Christian. I am a Christian. Things have turned acrimonious recently so basically we exited the relationship after me being a stay-at-home mum for 11 years. And we didn't go to court. So he ended up in a position where, by way of his business and the fact that he had income, that he was able to get a mortgage and establish the family in another home, in a home. And I wasn't. And now I've been spat out into the housing crisis, and I haven't been working for 11 years. And basically, you know, he was able to build his business while I looked after the children, was 100% on board. But I didn't sort of, I didn't take that to court because I wanted us to have an amicable separation. But just recently, things have turned bad, and he won't let me go into the house where the kids, the dog and the cat are, all the, you know, the things that all my nurturing instincts are wanting to be around. But the children are older as well. So my son is 18 and my daughter is 16. So, you know, they're almost at the age where it's, I don't know whether we can revisit a legal agreement, or, you know, whether we can go back over what actually has happened and revisit what my legal rights are still.
4: Hi, Bridget. Thank you so much for sharing that with me.
5: Hi. That's a lot.
4: Yeah, it is a lot, but I think, you know, one of the things about it is that it's, your experience is very much something which a lot of people go through. I think one of the things which I just wanted to pick up, and of course I can't sort of speak too much to your particular situation, but I would say that just because you desire an amicable relationship or an amicable separation, it doesn't mean that court is strictly out of bounds. I think what I would be really suggesting is that there are some fantastic lawyers out there in the community who will be able to guide you through how to get an amicable resolution while still using the powers and the abilities that the court has to be able to provide for that amicable scaffolding around your relationship. That's kind of where I'd be leaning you towards in the limited time that we have this morning. But just to encourage you that you can still pursue amicability whilst using the court to be able to help structure and scaffold those agreements.
5: Okay.
3: There you go, Bridget. I hope that helps, and we'll pass you back to producer Beck, and we'll land the conversation. Thank you so much for the phone call today, and praying blessing over your situation.
5: That.
3: Thank you, Vincent. Thank you so much, my friend. Our time is
4: very welcome,
3: and thank you, Bridget, for the call. We'll do it again in a couple of weeks' time. If you've got any questions, you can text them in 0429 985 985, and we'll see if we can queue them up for next time. You're with Doug, and you're on Sunshine. Here is Dream Academy.

0: 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Wholeheartedly connected.
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0: John Butler Trio there, Better Than. It is 9:46 on this Tuesday, the 1st of September. Happy September 1 and happy birthday, happy anniversary. If you're doing that, we're going to talk calendar up next. But hey, if you've missed that conversation that we had with Vincent Tan from Claire's Keeley Lawyers on family law, make sure you go and check it out. The podcast will be up later this afternoon. Go to sunshine.com.au, look up Mornings with Doug. You'll be able to find it there and dive back into it. It's definitely worth listening to. I love whenever we sit down and talk with Vincent, because as difficult as divorce and separation are, it's a reality in our world. We have friends and loved ones and maybe even, you know, have gone through it ourselves. And I just want to say, hey, there is grace, there is hope, there is good people out there who are able to help. You don't have to go through it alone. But yeah, dive back into that and get the support and get some advice if you need it. Absolutely brilliant topic. Absolutely love having Vincent in, and he'll be back again in a fortnight's time. We're going to dive into the calendar. Let's see what's happening around Perth.
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0: Sunshine Calendar is packed full of things to do. Here's one I want to highlight for you, and it is a walk in the park. Now, that sounds like a little bit of an interesting teaser for you, but what is it? Every year, Parkinson's WA hosts a fundraising event, a walk in the park, which invites community members as well as people with Parkinson's and their families to walk around Perry Lakes through generally an easy feat for a healthy person, someone with Parkinson's. This is quite a triumph to achieve. My mother-in-law had Parkinson's, and yes, it would definitely be a feat to achieve for her. So definitely get along and check this one out. It's a great cause. This event will be made, there will be fun, and there will be a sausage sizzle. 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The you can register. Okay, there is a cost to this because they're raising funds, so there is a little bit of a cost in there. So go and check it out, sunshine.com.au. 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But there will be some queues to register online, and you can also go and take the dogs as well on the leash to for an additional amount of money. It's coming up on Sunday, the 3rd of September. Go and check it out. A walk in the park, a great fundraiser for Parkinson's Western Australia. 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

Bruno Mars there, I just might. Hey, did you know he's coming to town? He's going to be in Oz. He's actually going to be in Perth next year. So, yeah, definitely if you're a Bruno Mars fan, he will be around for you to go and see him live in concert. Hey, I don't know all the details, but I think it's in February. I think I read that somewhere, that it might be February next year that he's going to be in town. So go and check it out if you love him. I got some Gloria Glorious by Macklemore up next as we take you across the top of the hour. But next hour, we're going to be talking to our good friend Natalie Nichols from Plex Learning. She's the founder of Plex Learning. And we're going to be talking about, are we doing too much for our kids? And we're going to talk about what is it that we need to do and what do we need to let them do. We'll give you some tips and advice and some great conversation there with Natalie Nichols. She's an education and neuroscience cognitive development specialist when it comes to kids. So that's going to be a fun conversation. I've also got Source That Sizzle. I'm going to do a Father's Day giveaway that hour as well. So make sure you're tuned in and listening for that. Here is Macklemore. You're with Doug. This is Mornings.

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2: Some stories may not be suitable for little ears.
3: Good morning, I'm Courtney Thornton. The Foreign Minister says Australia has offered to send search crews to help find the missing in Nepal. The loved ones of New South Wales man Michael Keats have declared he's died in the disaster, although the Australian government does not have any official confirmation. More than 40 Aussies are unaccounted for following the disaster. An RAAF plane carrying aid is now on its way to the country. Penny Wong says government officials have suggested that that's the best way to help.
4: I offered search and rescue assistance. They said their preference was for the sort of assistance we are providing, which is things like sanitation kits, shelter kits, solar lights. You can imagine the devastation. People have no shelter.
3: Police have charged a man who allegedly grabbed a woman and indecently assaulted her in the CBD. Police say it happened on Newcastle Street around 7 o'clock on Thursday morning. The woman was working at an educational facility when the man approached her. He detained the woman and assaulted her before fleeing on foot. Police followed the man and arrested him nearby. He's been charged with deprivation of liberty, aggravated burglary and unlawful indecent assault. A jury has found Dwayne Davis, also known as Kefa D, guilty of orchestrating the killing of rapper Tupac Shakur. The 63-year-old's conviction of murder using a deadly weapon is the first conviction in the long-running case. New York City police have shot and killed a woman after she stabbed two people in Times Square. Police have described the stabbings as random and unprovoked. The suspect was carrying two knives as she approached a man and a woman, stabbing each of them in the stomach. 54 Australians have been recognised in this year's Bravery Honours List. Two bravery medals have been awarded, as well as 22 commendations for brave conduct and six group bravery citations. One of those being honoured is Todd Sellers, who raced to try to save those on board a seaplane which crashed into the Hawkesbury River in 2017. He says he did all he could to try to prevent the tragic outcome.
5: Just heard it coming down the river there. And it kind of opened up into a bay, and you know, we live at an airport and always watch planes and stuff, and I'm like, this thing doesn't sound right. And then looked out and she was upside down, nosediving into the water pretty much.
3: In sport, Fremantle coach Justin Longmuir isn't concerned about the Dockers' form heading into finals. The minor premiers lost two of their last three, both games in Melbourne. Longmuir telling Fox Footy he's not worried.
6: The one we've won against Adelaide was against the team who was fighting for top four. Is a really competitive game, and I thought we played some of our better footy of the year in that game. The other two away games, yeah, we rested our captain and rested and managed four players in the last game.
3: Fremantle will host Hawthorn at Perth Stadium on Thursday. Lionel Messi has announced his international retirement from football, finishing up with 125 goals and a World Cup title with Argentina. Full-time in the English Premier League, Arsenal has defeated Aston Villa 1-0 at Villa Park. With the details next.
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8: Weather.
9: It is a mostly sunny one today. Top of 19 degrees, overnight low of 9. Tomorrow we're looking for 19, a shower or two. And Thursday we're looking for 20 and showers.
8: Life words.
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9: It is a beautiful morning. Make sure you get out and get that vitamin D into you. Go and enjoy the good weather. It's going to turn a little bit over the next couple of days. We get a few more showers. Get out and get that vitamin D into you today. Walk the cat, walk the dog, walk the bird. Do all those fun things that you need to do. And just enjoy and go and live your best life. Hey, this hour we're talking to our good friend Natalie Nichols from Plex Learning. We're going to be talking about, are we doing too much for our kids? Basically, that's what we're talking about, is how do we help our kids grow and develop? Looking forward to that conversation. We're also going to do that sauce, that sizzle this hour. We've got a Father's Day giveaway for you. So make sure you're tuned in and listening and go and check out the Sunshine socials on Instagram or Facebook, and you'll be able to find the bingo card there to play along. It makes it a little bit easier as we play. And I've got a 5-question quiz for you coming up after 11 o'clock. We'll have some fun with that as well. And go and get Sunshine Radiophone app, so you can listen to us wherever you go. Here is Top Loader, followed by We Are Messengers. You're with Doug. This is Mornings, and you're on...

0: That is We Are Messages, Faith, Hope and Love. We've got Natalie Nichols coming up next. She is a specialist in education, neuroscience and cognitive development for children and the founder of Plex Learning. Today we're going to talk about, are we doing too much for our kids? And we're going to have a bit of fun with that. You're with Doug and you're on Sunshine.
1: I know what it's like to feel different.
2: But it's okay.
3: I'm not different.
4: You are amazing.
5: I never thought that I might be neurodivergent.
6: Okay, normal people don't call it that, but yes. Yes, I am.
0: Good morning, Natalie, my friend. How are you?
7: I'm good. How are you?
0: I'm doing very well. I'm looking forward to today's conversation. Now, we are talking about, are we doing too much for our kids? But I suppose the sometimes the best thing we can do is not to do anything for them.
7: It's really what we're going to talk about.
0: It's a balance. Finding that balance.
7: That's a really, really tricky bit.
0: That's right.
7: Finding the balance.
0: Now, you normally kick us off with a bit of a story and a bit of a scenario.
7: I do. And I can actually today.
0: Tell us.
7: Okay, so I'm a mum of three, as many of you would know, and I have a seven-year-old is my youngest, and I've found myself really more recently just stepping in more.
0: Yes.
7: Right? And I was like, what am I doing? And it's because she is my one that likes to sleep in a bit, right? And so it was like, right, we have to get you ready. So what do you end up doing? You're getting them dressed and then you're getting their breakfast and then you're packing their bag and all of a sudden they're in the car and you're like, what am I doing, right? What am I doing? And so I thought this was a really good chance to reflect because of my older two, I didn't do that for.
0: Okay.
7: And sometimes it happens with the younger one or, you know, we may have one that sleeps in and we just want to get out the door and things like that. And so I thought, this is a really good topic for us to be able to stop and reflect. And I wondered how many people have that opportunity to stop and reflect on that and how it is really convenient for us just to do it all, right? It just makes life so much easier in the moment. But then I was really thinking about, what am I not allowing my child to do?
0: Okay.
7: What am I stopping my child from being able to learn and develop their own skills?
0: Yeah.
7: Because in that 5 minutes, it's so much easier.
0: Okay. So that 5 minutes is so much easier. As you were saying that, I was thinking about, it almost feels like the reverse of that scenario. I don't know if you've ever heard the story, like you get the first time parent, it's like everything is so gentle and it's like by the time you get to the third kid, it's just hold them under the shower. It almost feels like it's the reverse. You've gone, okay, I've got all the others. Now I'm like, oh, now I've got to get this one moved
7: now
0: in.
7: You can.
0: Now we're going to do everything for this one because I've got the other one sorted. When it comes to parents, like at what point do we need to recognize and reflect when is the right time to step in and when is not?
7: That's a really good point, because what we don't want is to be able to just say, well, our kids can just do it when we don't know if they can do it. That's the really important point, to be able to kind of think, I do want to be able to allow them to try for themselves. So whenever we're deciding as to whether or not, first of all, can they do it themselves, right? So I know, for example, my kid can get dressed, right? That's my point of me just trying to rush, right? So then I need to be thinking, what can I do to prevent that rush? Maybe it's just getting her up earlier, right? Yeah. But I want to allow them that opportunity for my child to be able to do that themselves.
0: Yeah.
7: Choose, make sure they're getting their clothes, they get themselves dressed themselves. This can apply to anything, including teenagers, right? I'm just using a seven-year-old. Getting our lunch boxes ready and things like that. You know, there's actually a lot of learning and a lot of brain skills that are involved in that.
0: Yeah.
7: But we can't just go to someone and say, you can just do your lunch today.
0: Yep.
7: Right? We have to teach the skill first in a calm way, which might be the night before.
0: Okay.
7: A lot of families I work with, the night before, they've ticked that as the box.
0: Yep.
7: Teaching that skill, working with them on that skill, and then when we know that they can do it themselves, allowing them to and not rushing in to be able to do it quicker.
0: Yeah, okay. So it's about having them that, well, it's first of all teaching, but then allowing them to be able to make some mistakes in the process and learn along the way.
7: Definitely.
0: Yep.
7: That's right. So anything from, it can be even simple things like tying our shoelaces, right? It can be something about getting our homework ready.
0: Mm.
7: You know, it's allowing our kids just to have that point of a little bit of failure, but knowing that you're there to support them when they need that.
0: Fantastic. Hey, we're going to take a quick break. We're going to come back in a moment and continue the conversation after some Nelly. If you've got any questions, 0429 985 985, or if you'd like to jump in on the conversation, it's the same number. Natalie Nichols is a specialist in educational neuroscience and cognitive development and the founder of Plex Learning. And today we are talking about what are we doing for our kids and are we doing too much for them? You're with Doug and you're on Sunshine.
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8: Thank you, Talon. Hey, Talon, you're a footy guy. Fremantle Dockers. Okay, cool. 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No worries. 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
0: Nelly there, you're with Doug, and yes, you are on Sunshine. We have Natalie Nichols in the studio with us, and she is a specialist in education and neuroscience and cognitive development and founder of Flex Learning. And today we're talking about, what are we doing too much for our kids? And sometimes we need to just leave them to learn and give them that chance to do it. Now, Natalie, before you gave us some great examples around making sandwiches and getting their lunch ready, but also giving the opportunity to learn to tie their shoelace and have that opportunity to fail. When it comes to doing too much, I suppose one of the other things I think about when I see parents is sometimes is it the packing them up, getting them out the door? Is it like, you know, we're carrying the school bags, we're doing all these tasks that the kids could actually be starting to do themselves? Is that what we're talking about here, where we just need to give them a chance to have an experience of picking stuff up, sorting things out, preparing their day?
2: Yeah, that's right. Because, you know, every time that we do that, we're obviously doing it from a heart of love and trying to rush out the door or just trying to support them. But we're also giving the message that that we're not capable sometimes, right? And we don't mean to do that, but we're then saying to a child's brain that they're not capable of being able to do that. And that's really, really important, because that feeling of competence is linked to motivation.
0: Yep.
2: Okay. And so we need to be mindful that, you know, we're understanding that if we're doing this over and over again with best intentions, we're quietly reinforcing a totally different story. So it's really important that we want children thinking, yeah, this is hard, but I can work at it.
0: Yep.
2: Right? If I need to be able to bring my bag, then I need to remember to put my bag into the car. I need to remember to grab my bag. What else do I need to have in my bag? And this is not too hard, that the difference matters enormously for our learning, right? So being able to think, have I forgotten anything? Okay. What am I actually going to eat?
0: Yeah.
2: Have I forgotten any of the food that I need to be eating? So all of those are thinking and planning skills. And these then link to organizing our schoolwork, holding on to instructions, you know, planning our assignments and choosing strategies, you know. So we have to be mindful that we might be saving 5 minutes today, but we're also missing 5 minutes of practice for tomorrow.
0: Yeah, okay.
2: Maria Montessori has a really, really great quote about children, and she says something along the lines of, don't do it for children if children can do it for themselves. And I really love that. That's because good. It's really allowing us to support and be the bystander, but being able to guide and coach as opposed to do for them.
0: Yep.
2: And we're not saying that there isn't a point where we may need to jump in and just, you know, but we have to be calm and in that moment to be able to be the supporter, the bystander, and the one that's going to be teaching those foundational skills for organisation too.
0: How do we parent from a coaching perspective rather than just a fixing? Because obviously there's a stress relation in I've got to get out the door, we're running late, I've got these 17 jobs I've got to get done, as well as drop you at school.
2: Yeah.
0: But then there's also the calmness in that about teaching them that executive function, thinking through processes. How do we coach rather than just do?
2: Well, first of all, we have to make sure that when we decide to be making sure we're going to make this a priority, that we aren't rushed. So that might mean get up an extra 10 minutes. It might mean do it the night before, right? We have to prioritise and then think, if we want our kids to have these planning skills, organisational skills, and be able to apply them in life, we have to give them those opportunities. So let's prioritise the night before. We'll sit down together and we'll do our lunch boxes, and instead of kind of saying what you've got to do, ask them questions.
0: Yeah.
2: Right? What do we eat for recess? You know, where would we find that in the fridge or in the cupboard? You know, what could we put in our lunchbox? Just giving the prompting questions on the sidelines is really one of the biggest. What do you think we should do?
0: Yeah.
2: You know, what options do we have here for where we're going to put our lunchbox? Why do we need to put a ice block inside our lunchbox if we've got cold meat in there?
0: Yes.
2: You know, allowing them to understand that that those are those things they need to do. Some kids also may not want your help.
0: Yes. Yep.
2: Anyone got any of those? So they're ones that we can just be on the sidelines and trying to hold our tongue and be that, you know, what do you need from me?
0: Yeah, okay.
2: Right? I'm here just waiting. If you need me to help,
0: yep,
2: I'm here for you.
0: Sounds like a good place to take a pause. Hey, 0429 985 985, if you've got any questions or would like to jump in on the conversation. But I've got a question for you. What have you done to help your kids in coaching them and getting them ready for school and let them taking on some of those responsibilities for themselves? I'd love to hear from you and your tips. We're going to come back and we're going to talk about what parents can do in this space. You're with Doug and you're on Sunshine, and we've got Natalie Nichols in the studio with us, and here is Jacob Stafner.

0: Sunshine there by Jacob Stafner, 10:31, not 11:31, 10:31. Natalie Nichols is in the house. She is the founder of Flex Learning and a specialist in educational neuroscience and cognitive development. And today we're talking about, are we doing too much for our kids? Now, Nat, we've covered a lot of ground. We've talked about everyday movements. We've talked about from fixing to coaching. What are some of the things that parents can be doing in this space around helping their kids? I see you've got a few tips here for us.
1: Yeah. So one of the big things, if you're especially one of the mums who loves to rescue, loves to do things for your kids, really has that kind of real giving point, and potentially you may have had your mum do that for you too, and that's where that's come from. I really encourage you that before we rescue, to pause. All right, just wait for a second and ask yourself, what does my child actually need from me right now, and am I intervening too early?
0: Yeah.
1: Okay. Do they need me to teach them? Do they need me to listen to them? Do they need me to help them think with some prompts? Do they need me to show them and then allow them to do it themselves? Or do they genuinely need me to be stepping in?
0: Yeah.
1: And it's really about this thing called thinking about our own thinking and taking that moment just to pause and go, what could I be doing right now to be able to support my child? Because the problem isn't the helping, it's the helping on autopilot
0: that we
1: end up doing, right? And we need to be able to stop and pause and think where we're at with that.
0: Okay, that's great, great advice. Just a quick question. When it comes to children who might be a little bit neurospicy and need a little bit more support, how do we recognise the point we need to step in and the point we need to give them that space to develop?
1: Yeah. Look, and this is all about that scaffolding. Scaffolding being just doing it slowly, a little bit by little bit, right? So there might be something where, I'll give you an example of scaffolding. If we have a kid's school bag and then they've got like a library bag they've got to carry and then all these other bits and pieces, right? So we'd need to think, okay, how old are they first? Are they four? Well, that's probably going to be a lot, right? So they could carry their library bag and you could carry their school bag, right? We're giving them a little bit. As they're getting older, right, is then thinking about what can they be supported to be able to do. And remembering, as I've always said, our emotions will reflect back on our kids' emotions, right? So if we're feeling stressed in that situation because we want them to do something, then they're also going to get stressed. So we need to be there calm and to be able to guide them in that moment so that we can then be the coach on the sidelines and be the helper to go, you know what, let's do this together. Okay, and then think about what you can support your child to be able to do. What do we need next? Just being that lovely coach on the sidelines. If your child is having a bit of a blank face, it's usually because they're quite stressed, right? And they're not being able to think in that moment, and we can just be the provider of some prompts and giving some options maybe. You know, what kind of things do you think we might need? Could it be our water bottle? Could it be our recess? Could it be our lunchbox? And so then you can provide, that's another level of scaffolding where we've gone down again to give them options to make it easier, right? We're not setting our kids up for failure. We really are doing it to set them up for success so that they feel great about themselves. They feel that I can do this. They feel they're capable of being able to do this. And then also that we're developing those thinking skills for when they are needing to be able to do it themselves.
0: That's so good. It's about adding and removing the scaffolding at whatever point of age they're at. So good. If you'd leave us with one thought, what would you want us to take away today?
1: Look, because sometimes the best thing for us is that we can do for the learning is not to do it for them, but it's to give their brain the opportunity to have a go. Right? Allowing our kids to know that what we're doing is allowing our opportunity for our children to be able to use their brains and us to be on the sidelines to be able to provide that opportunity for them to develop.
0: Yeah, it's so good. Thank you so much, Natalie. Always love our conversations. Always love the advice that you bring to the table. If you want to find out more about Natalie, we'll put her details in the podcast replay. You'll be able to find it in the description there. But Natalie is from Plex Learning, and my friend, we'll do it again in a couple of weeks' time.
1: We'll see you then.
0: You're with Doug and you're on Sunshine. I've got some traffic for you, some Fleetwood Mac, and then we're going to play Sauce That Sizzle. We're going to do a Father's Day giveaway up shortly here on Sunshine.
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3: A Sunshine Traffic Update.
4: Good morning, family. This is Declan with the traffic. We've just got a truck rollover. Hester Avenue is closed eastbound at Mitchell Freeway in Nowagup. It's for the truck recovery with a heavy tow on site now. Traffic is a little slow in the area, but please seek an alternate route if you're planning to head that way. A crash on Roe Highway as well. It's westbound at Carroll Avenue in Jandakot. The right lane closed there with heavy tow on site as well. Traffic heavy on the approach all the way back to South Street, so please merge safely. And then a breakdown as well on Reed Highway westbound at Alexander Drive in Malaga. The vehicle's in the left emergency lane. No major traffic delays there, though. Drive safely, and that's the latest from Main Roads.

0: That is Fleetwood Mac there, everywhere. Do you know what else is everywhere? It is Sauce That Sizzle. Let's do a giveaway now.
1: Sauce That Sizzle.
0: Yes, Sauce That Sizzle is our Father's Day giveaway. Now, it is easy to play. All you got to do is you have to guess what this sizzle is. Now, we have a little bit of a trip for you, or a little bit of a trick to help you do that. There is a bingo card on the Sunshine Socials at Instagram and Facebook for you to be able to do that. And I'm going to play for you now.

0: That makes it a bit easier. What do you reckon that is, hey? It's not very long. Doesn't take very long to fry in the saucepan, in the sizzler. Hey, let's do that again on the barbecue. Let's see what that sounds like. There we go. I'm going to give you a little bit of a hint. It is coming from row C on the Sauce That Sizzle bingo card. 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

0: Alexander, they're passengers. Or I should say Alex, there. You're with passengers. You're with Doug and you're on Sunshine. Hey, it is Sauce That Sizzle. And I want to give you a little bit more of a guess. Here is that fry pan sound. Let me do that again. There's that fry pan sound. What do you reckon it is? If you want a little bit of a hint, it is C3 on the Sauce That Sizzle. Let's send me a text 0429 985 985, and I'll give you a winner up shortly after some Joseph O'Brien. You're with Doug and you're on Sunshine.
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0: Joseph O'Brien there, Take Your Time. Hey, I love the sauce, your sizzle, and I love that we're getting to do this. The bingo card is available on the Sunshine socials at Sunshine on Instagram and Facebook, so make sure you go and check it out. The ones from yesterday were crossed off. The ones from today will be crossed off later today, and there'll be a new one posted again for tomorrow, but today's correct answer was C3, and it was mushrooms. And I want to say congratulations to Tristan for jumping in, who is also, let me do this, first time texter. Congratulations, Tristan, on being jumping on board. 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
1: That is Marshmallow featuring Churches here with me. It is 10:56. We're fast approaching 11 o'clock. I got some Rihanna up next for you. And then after that, we got the news. And then we're going to dive into the five-question quiz. Yes, I love a five-question quiz on a Tuesday. Hopefully, we stretch the grey matter a little bit today. I don't. Look, to be honest, I reckon you probably get... I reckon we should be able to get minimum 3 out of 5. I reckon most of you will get 5 out of 5 on this one. I reckon. But I'm going to try and stretch your grey matter. There's a couple of questions in there. So let's play along after 11 o'clock. We'll get into that. And we'll have a bit of fun and dive into that five-question quiz. Easy to play. Multiple choice. You can play along at home. Play along in the car. Play along wherever you are. You know what else you can play along to? You can play along to Rhiannon. Here she is right now on Sunshine.

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2: Good morning, I'm Courtney Thornton. The partner of an Australian pilgrim missing in the Nepal floods believes he's dead, but the government is yet to confirm his passing. Nelson Scott reports from Kathmandu.
3: Michael Keats was at a checkpoint on the Nepal-Tibet border when a wall of water and mud tore through the region. His partner, Emily Boyd, believes he's died. Posting on social media, Ms. Boyd says she and her young son are devastated.
4: Just thinking about all of the future, all of the things that we wanted to do together.
3: The federal government has not received official confirmation of his passing, but has offered its condolences. Foreign Minister Penny Wong says information about the 43 Australians still missing remain scarce.
5: We do hold grave concerns for the Australians who remain unaccounted for.
3: Millions of dollars worth of Australian aid, including sanitation kits and solar lights, will arrive here today. Relatives of the missing Australians are continuing to travel to Nepal, hoping for a miracle.
2: Police have charged a man over an indecent assault in the CBD. The 30-year-old is accused of approaching a woman while she was working at an educational facility on Newcastle Street around 7 o'clock on Thursday morning. Police say he detained the woman and indecently assaulted her before fleeing on foot. Police were able to follow him on security cameras and he was arrested nearby. He's facing 3 charges in court next week. Former gang leader Dwayne Davis is facing life in prison for the drive-by shooting of rapper Tupac Shakur. A Nevada jury took just 3 hours to find the 63-year-old guilty of first-degree murder, ending a nearly 30-year investigation into the Las Vegas attack. It marks the first conviction in the long-running case. China's special envoy to the Pacific has warned there will be consequences for Taiwan's presence at the Pacific Islands Forum meeting. Australia's Prime Minister is among those in Palau for the meeting. Anthony Albanese refused to be drawn directly on the Chinese comments, but rejected suggestions Taiwan's presence is a distraction.
6: I'm not distracted. I'm focused on members of the Pacific family, and that is precisely the meetings that I have scheduled here. And I think this is primarily a gathering of the Pacific family, the members of the Pacific Islands Forum.
2: Skin cancer experts are urging Australians to have a sun-safe spring as we head into the warmer months. Melanoma is the second most commonly diagnosed cancer among people aged between 20 and 39. The Melanoma Research Foundation's Harriet Clayton says Australians should take an active approach to sun safety.
7: Over 90% of melanomas can be treated if detected nice and early. One really scary statistic is that 1 in every 3 Australians will develop a skin cancer at some point in their life.
2: In sport, retiring tennis veteran Stan Wawrinka has bid farewell to the US Open. Craig Gabriel reports.
8: The Grand Slam career of Stan Wawrinka has had the curtain pulled down. He played his last match at the US Open, bowing out to Matteo Berrettini, who he also played and lost to at Wimbledon. Berrettini won 7-6, 7-6, 6-love, but 6 of the last sets they played were tiebreaks. Now 41, Stan the man was an incredible player, and in the era of Federer, Nadal, Djokovic and Murray, he still managed to win 3 majors. In other results, Aryna Sabalenka and Carlos Alcaraz won through, as did Stefanos Tsitsipas and Amanda Anisimova.
2: Manus Labuschagne has been dropped from the one-day squad to tour Zimbabwe and South Africa this month, and Perth golfer Minji Lee will play in the inaugural Women's TGL. With the details next.
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0: Weather.
10: It is a mostly sunny one today, top of 19 degrees, overnight low of 9. Tomorrow we're looking for 19, a shower or two, and Thursday showers, 20 degrees.
9: Life words.
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10: Let's roll. Indeed, it is a beautiful 1st of September. Pinching a punch for the first of the month, if I can untie my tongue there. Hey, we're going to play the five-question quiz this hour, and if you missed any of today's great conversations, go to Sunshine and you'll be able to find it there. You'll be able to find it under Mornings with Doug. Go and check out Breakfast and Drive as well, and Afternoons, and go and find out what they've got in the podcast range as well, those catch-up replays, some great conversations. But we're going to do the five-question quiz up after some... What are we going to do? We're going to do some Mrs. Robinson by the Lemonheads, and then we're going to play some Riley Clemens, and then we're going to get into the five-question quiz. So tune up your ears, stretch that grey matter, and here we go. Let's get it started. Here is Mrs. Robinson

0: Planet Space.
1: Riley Clemens there. You're with Doug. This is Mornings. You're on Sunshine. We're playing the five-question quiz. Easy to play, multiple choice. You can play along at home. You can play along in the car. You can play along wherever you are. 0429 985 985 is the number you need to know if you think you know the answer. I think I'm going to stretch your grey matter on this one today. I think there's a few questions in here that are really going to make you think and really going to make you work. So I'm hoping that's the case. Let's get it started. Hey, question number one in the five-question quiz is, which artist is famous for his paintings of melting clocks? Which artist is famous for his paintings of melting clocks? Is it A, Picasso, B, Dali, or C, Matisse? Is it A, Picasso, B, Dali, or C, Matisse? Which artist is famous for his paintings of melting clocks? 0429 985 985 if you think you know the answer.

0: That is Big Jet Plane, Angus and Julia Stone. Got a five-question quiz we're playing. Question number one in the five-question quiz. Easy to play, multiple choice. Play along home, play along in the car, play along wherever you are. Question number one was, which artist is famous for his paintings of melting clocks? Your answers, your questions, your options were A, Picasso, B, Dali, or C, Matisse. And if you said B, Dali, you are correct. You are correct indeed. Hey, I want to stretch you, Grey Matter. There's a few questions in here that might do that. There's a couple that I reckon you should get. I reckon this is one you should get. Which actress played both Mary Poppins and Maria von Trapp? Mary Poppins and Maria von Trapp? Was it A, Audrey Hepburn, B, Julia Andrews, or C, Angela Lansbury? Which actress played both Mary Poppins and Maria von Trapp? Was it A, Audrey Hepburn, B, Julie Andrews, or C, Angela Lansbury? 0429 985 985, if you think you know the answer. Look, I think you should know the answer on that one. Most of us are going to know the answer on that one, so I'm hoping you get it right. Hey, we'll come back with the correct answer after some Jervis Campbell. You're with Doug and you're on Sunshine.
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Jervis Campbell there with Good Grief. You're with Doug and you're on Sunshine. We are playing the five-question quiz. Question number two in the five-question quiz was, which actress played both Mary Poppins and Maria von Trapp? Your options were A, Audrey Hepburn, B, Julie Andrews, or C, Angela Lansbury. And if you said B, Julie Andrews, you are correct, and correct indeed. Now, producer Beck loves this one. She's a bit of a Mary Poppins fan, hence the nickname that I've given her, Poppins. So sometimes you'll hear me call her Poppins, sometimes you'll hear me call her GWG, sometimes you'll hear me call her PB, sometimes you'll hear me call her Speedy. There's a few different nicknames for producer Beck, but hey, Julie Andrews is a correct answer for question number two. Question number three in the five-question quiz, and we're going to make this one. Oh, look, if you're a bit of a chef or a bit of a food lover, you might know this one. Hey, question number three in the five-question quiz is, which traditional Middle Eastern food is made primarily from ground sesame seeds? Which traditional Middle Eastern food is made primarily from ground sesame seeds? Is it A, hummus, B, tabbouleh, or C, tahini? Which traditional Middle Eastern food is made primarily from ground sesame seeds? Is it A, hummus, B, tabbouleh, or C, tahini? 0429 985 985. If you think you know the answer, here's some Ugly Kid Joe up next with Cats in the Cradle. I love this song.

0: That is some Ugly Kid Joe there. Cats in the Cradle. Well, you're with Doug, and we are playing the five-question quiz on this beautiful Tuesday, the 1st of September. And question number three in the five-question quiz was, which traditional Middle Eastern food is made primarily of ground sesame seeds? Your options were A, hummus, B, tabbouleh, or C, tahini. And if you said C, tahini, you are correct. Love me some... I don't know whether I should say I love me some. I love some Middle Eastern food. I don't know. Tahini's one of those foods that I think is a little bit... Oh, I don't know. It's an acquired taste for me. I do like it. I love a bit of hummus, though. A little bit of hummus is okay. Not too much, but some really nice, fresh hummus, or hummus, which however you want to say it. But anyway, hey, we're going to keep moving along. I'm getting hungry. I want to go and get some lunch. I don't know about you. What do you have for lunch today? 0429 985 985. Let me know. What are you having for lunch today? I had a ham and cheese croissant for breakfast this morning. That's sort of tied me over. And some definitely the caffeine that is obviously still keeps coming, thanks to producer Beck. Question number four in the five-question quiz is, which Australian state is formerly known as Van Diemen's Land? Which Australian state is formerly known as Van Diemen's Land? Was it A, Victoria, B, Tasmania, or C, South Australia? Which Australian state was formerly known as Van Diemen's Land? Was it A, Victoria, B, Tasmania, or C, South Australia? I reckon this is one that you should all get down. Lay down. This should be a lay down. You should get this one. Easy, easy, easy. Hey, we're going to come back after some traffic and we'll give you the correct answer. 0429 985 985. If you think you know what it is, which Australian state was formerly known as Van Diemen's Land? You're with Doug and you're on Sunshine.
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2: Hello family, this is Declan with the traffic. We've got some debris on Canning Highway both directions near Way Road in South Perth. There's garbage over the road, so there is a cleanup crew on site now. Please slow down on the approach and drive safely there. A crash on North Lake Road northbound at Farrington Road in Coolbillup. Multiple lanes are blocked and emergency services are on site. Please slow down on the approach as well and exercise caution. And then finally, there's been a truck rollover and Hester Avenue has been closed eastbound at Mitchell Freeway in Nowagup. There's a heavy tow on site now. Traffic is a little slow in the area, but please seek an alternate route. Drive safely, and that's the latest from Main Roads.

0: That is Hey Brother. You're with Doug and you're on Sunshine. We're playing the five-question quiz. Question number four. And the five-question quiz was, which Australian state was formerly known as Van Diemen's Land? Your options were A, Victoria, B, Tasmania, or C, South Australia. And if you said B, Tasmania, you are correct. Beautiful little place, Tasmania. Loved going to Tasmania. Went to Tasmania for my honeymoon. I think I've been there for about four different holidays over the years. Sort of done most of Tasmania, but love it as a nice little getaway destination. It's probably a bit far to get to from WA, but hey, if you get across there, it's definitely worth the trip. Go and check it out indeed. Hey, question number five and the five-question quiz. I can't believe we've ripped through this already. It's like the year is flying, the five-question quiz today. But hey, we're going to keep it rolling along. Question number five and the five-question quiz is, which European country gave us the word sauna? Which European country gave us the word sauna? Was it A, Sweden, B, Norway, or C, Finland? Which European country gave us the word sauna? Was it A, Sweden, B, Norway, or C, Finland? 0429 985 985. If you think you know the answer, more great music coming your way. I've got Hummingbird up next. You're Doug and you're on Sunshine.
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That is the Cheena Hummingbird. You're Doug. We're playing the five-question quiz here on Sunshine. This is mornings. And, you know, it's been a fun day so far. I have thoroughly enjoyed today. Great conversations there with Vinny and where else did we talk to? We also spoke. My brain's gone blank for a second there. Natalie. How could I forget Natalie? Our good friend Natalie Nichols. Great conversations there. If you missed any of that, make sure you go to sunshine.com.au. 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Go and check it out. There's a ton of great stuff on there, you know, particularly if you can't listen to us live, but you really got no excuse not to be able to listen to us live because we've got the app. You can take us wherever you go. 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You'll be able to find a link off the website there. I think you should be able to do that pretty easily, but otherwise just go to your app store and go and find it and download it. It's nice and easy to get into. Hey, question number five in the five question quiz was, which European country gave us the word sauna? Your options were Sweden, was A, B, Norway, or C, Finland. If you said C, Finland, you are correct. If you're Finnish, love a good sauna. Yeah, I do. I don't mind a good sauna, actually. I don't mind the sauna. I don't get into it as much as I probably should, but I don't mind a sauna. It's pretty good for the old skin, they reckon. They reckon it's a good thing for you. Hey, 0429 985 985. How did you go with the quiz today? I reckon off the back of this, I reckon I probably would have got 5 out of 5. Might more. Look, hey, let's go 4 out of 5 just to be safe. I would have got question one, which was Dali. Question two, which was Julie Andrews. Question three, Tahini. Question four, Tasmania. Question five, Finland. I might have gone Sweden or Norway.

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0: 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They definitely need some guidelines to help them get through it all. 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

That is Michael Jackson with Beat It. You might have heard that song once or twice. It's just a little bit of a classic. Hey, but I love that we get to play a bit of Jackson on the old Sunshine here. Hey, it's time for me to go, which means I've got to say this. I love closing with this because it means, look, this is really the essence of what I try and live by every single day of my life. And it's, people don't care how much you know until they know how much you care. So go and spread a bit of love, joy and kindness in the world today. That is very much something that I have a mantra I've tried to live by and bring into all my workplaces. So I want to encourage you in that and champion you in that space. Go and spread some love, joy and kindness in the world today. And also, I should add in there peace as well. Because if we are people of peace, we can bring peace into an environment of chaos and we can transform the world around us just instantly by being someone who just radiates that grace and that love of God. So, hey, stay blessed today. Be the best version of you that you can be. As Producer Beck likes to say sometimes, go with your gut and have a great one. Hey, we've got some Starlight by Superman Lovers up next. And Lockie's in after that. I'll chat to you tomorrow. You're with Doug and you're on Sunshine.

0: Update.
1: Some stories may not be suitable for little ears.
2: Good afternoon, I'm Courtney Thornton. The Prime Minister says now is not the appropriate time to question whether climate change caused a deadly landslide and ensuing flooding in Nepal. Anthony Albanese says his thoughts are solely focused on those affected by the disaster and offering support to Nepal. An RAAF plane is en route carrying humanitarian aid. The federal government is yet to receive official confirmation of the death of missing Australian Michael Keats, whose partner believes he's dead. Police have charged a man who allegedly grabbed a woman and indecently assaulted her in the CBD. Police say it happened on Newcastle Street around 7 o'clock on Thursday morning. The woman was working at an educational facility when the man approached her. He detained the woman and assaulted her before fleeing on foot. Police followed the man and arrested him nearby. He's been charged with deprivation of liberty, aggravated burglary, and unlawful indecent assault. Home values have continued to slide across the country for a fifth consecutive month. They fell across 93% of capital city suburbs throughout the winter months. Cotality head of research Tim Lawless says it's putting buyers in the negotiating seat.
3: If you're a prospective buyer in the marketplace, this is great news. It means that housing is becoming more affordable. There's a lot more stock to choose from because listing numbers are about 13% higher than they were a year ago across the Sydney market.
2: The federal government is being asked to explain why it cut a program for prostate cancer patients, delivering 150,000 consults a year. Prostate Cancer Foundation Australia is calling for the decision to end its funding next year to be reversed. Foundation Chief Executive Anne Savage says the cut has come as a surprise.
4: The government did not consult with us ahead of making the decision, and it has not outlined to us what its plan is. We are deeply disappointed by the way we have been treated.
2: And increasing a number of adults, driven by a celebrity trend, are changing their surnames. For many, it's to establish their own personal identity or detach from family estrangement. Lawyer Caroline Council says it gets messier with divorce.
5: Often kids will experience a conflict of loyalty. They may, for very good reasons, decide, I'm with this parent, I identify with this parent, I really want nothing to do with my other birth parent. I want to erase them.
2: In sports, Sam Mitchell says his side is ready if Fremantle unleashes Wharfy time during Thursday's qualifying final. The trademark Dockers' use of AC/DC's Hell's Bells has been used once by the club this season to rev up the crowd late in games. The Hawks coach says they're ready.
6: I'm not sure it's an advantage, but I think we'll be prepared for it. So, they don't use it that often, so they may not use it. But if they do, we're well aware of it now. And
2: at the US Open, Alexei Popyrin is the latest Australian to book his place in the second round. He joins Maya Joint, Kim Birrell and James Duckworth in picking up victories this morning. With the details next.
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9: A maximum forecast of 19 degrees today. We're going to drop to 9 tonight and then back to 19 tomorrow with some showers. Thursday, 20 in showers. Friday, 20 in showers. Saturday, 20 in showers. And Sunday, guess what? 20 degrees and showers.
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Safe Tonight. That is Eagle Eye Cherry here at Sunshine, and a bit of Alice DJ to kick off the hour. Better Off Alone. It is Arvo's with Lockie. Thank you so much for joining me today. Hope you've had a good start to your Tuesday. Afternoon is going in the right direction, whether you're tuning in on FM at 98.5. If you're on DAB, maybe you're online at sunshine.com.au, or maybe you're one of the cool kids using our Sunshine app. If you haven't downloaded it already, make sure you do at your leisure, of course. It's free. It's available for iOS and Android, and you can take us wherever you go. Not only that, there is so many little things that you can get involved in and find out and dig into on that Sunshine app. So when you have a moment, download it, have a bit of a peruse, and let me know how you go. For now, I've got an awesome lineup in the music department. 5 song sets galore, well, one each hour anyway, including an all Aussie lineup, and today an all Kiwi lineup. And I thought, how hard is it going to be to find 5 good artists from New Zealand? It was not hard at all. And here's the concerning part. I actually found 2 artists that we've been playing as Australian to this point. So I'll share a bit more of that, almost a confession, a bit later this afternoon. For now, let's keep it going with The Weeknd, which, although it's still a few days away, we can still play the music, Dancing in the Flames, right here on Arvo's with Lockie at Sunshine.

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1: Coming up on Saturday, the 5th of September, is the annual South African Bazaar hosted by Deo Gloria Community Church. 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
3: Good afternoon. You are at Sunshine. It's Arvo's with Lockie. A pleasure to have you company on this Tuesday afternoon. Thank you for joining me. As we dive into this hour's five-song set, it's the first of three. Now, next hour, it's all Australian. The following hour, it's all out of New Zealand. This time around, it's all American. We've got some Blanca, a bit of Taylor Swift, Noah Kahan, Need to Breathe. And we're going to kick it off with a song taken from an album that last week celebrated 40 years. Years since its release. Now, at the time of the release, the day before it was due to go to market, the lead singer of the band said, "I do not like the cover," sacked the artist, and actually went outside and took a photo of a black rubbish bag with some water on it. And that became the cover to one of the best-selling albums of their history, of course, but also of all time. We are talking Bon Jovi's Slippery When Wet. Have a look at the cover and you go, it's a plastic bag, a rubbish bag with water on it. It's incredible. And a number of songs taken from that album, You Give Love a Bad Name, Wanted Dead or Alive, Never Say Goodbye, and the one I'm about to play, which went gangbusters all across the world. Now, this album actually spent 2 years in the charts around the world. It went to number one here in Australia, in Austria, in Canada, in Finland and other parts of the world. But ironically, in America, it only went to number three. This is their number one song from that album, Living on a Prayer, Bon Jovi, to kick off an all-American five-song set right here at Sunshine.

0: a Sunshine traffic update.
1: Hello family, this is Declan with the traffic. We've just got a truck rollover and Hester Avenue is closed eastbound at Mitchell Freeway in Nowagup. A heavy tow is on site for the truck recovery. Traffic is also a little slow in the area, so please seek an alternate route. Other than that, it's all looking pretty good. The Mitchell Freeway is flowing and the Kwinana Freeway is also travelling well. No delays on the Grand Farmer Freeway and the Northbridge Tunnel is moving well in both directions. Drive safely and that's the latest from Main Roads.
2: Everybody goes through stresses and you need somebody outside your immediate area, and I think that's what sunshine can do for everyone.
3: 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Sunshine.

0: That is Blanca, I'm Yours, wrapping up this hour's five-song set here at Sunshine and an all-American lineup. This hour, Taylor Swift in there, Noah Kahan, Need to Breathe, and John Bon Jovi, Living on a Prayer, taken from the smash album Slippery When Wet, celebrating 40 years since its release just last week. Incredible and a little hard to swallow, to be honest. Hey, it's Arvo's with Lockie. Thank you so much for joining me today. Hope you're having a fantastic afternoon. We have got some rain coming tomorrow, 19 degrees. Thursday, 20 degrees. Friday, 20. Saturday, 20. And Sunday, 20. And pretty much showers every single day. Not a massive amount of rain, but pretty consistent drizzle. So keep the umbrella handy and stay tuned in to Sunshine. Right here, we're going to take a short break and get back to Haven and Caitlin Aragon and the afters. And I reckon we'll dive into the Sunshine calendar. So many good things happening in there. I think if you have got a moment, jump onto sunshine.com.au, click on Connect, have a dive in there. You never know what you might find. Something local, something free, or just something to get you connected with community.
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2: Hello, I'm Sarah Wiedersheim. An RAAF plane is en route to Nepal carrying humanitarian aid as crews work to find hundreds of workers trapped in tunnels buried by mud. Australia's foreign minister says Nepal expressed a preference for direct aid rather than search and rescue personnel as the nation grapples with deadly flooding. The loved ones of Australian man Michael Keats have declared he died in the disaster, but the federal government has not received any official confirmation. The Prime Minister says it's up to Pacific countries who they invite to the annual Pacific Islands Forum. This year's event includes Taiwan, which has upset China. Anthony Albanese wouldn't be drawn on the matter, saying he's at the forum to discuss issues affecting the region. The federal government is being asked to explain why it cut a program for prostate cancer patients, delivering 150,000 consults a year. Prostate Cancer Foundation Australia is calling for the decision to end its funding next year to be reversed. Foundation Chief Executive Anne Savage says the cut has come as a surprise.
3: The government did not consult with us ahead of making the decision, and it has not outlined to us what its plan is. We are deeply disappointed by the way we have been treated.
2: Former 2GB broadcaster Ray Hadley has begun giving evidence in a Sydney court today in the case against former colleague Alan Jones. Jones is charged with 22 offences relating to six complainants alleged to have occurred between 2003 and 2020. Alan denies all allegations against him and has pleaded not guilty to the charges. 54 Australians have been recognised in this year's Bravery Honours List. Two bravery medals have been awarded, as well as 22 commendations for brave conduct and six group bravery citations. One of those being honoured is Todd Sellers, who raced to try to save those on board a seaplane which crashed into the New South Wales Hawkesbury River in 2017. He says he did all he could to try to prevent the tragic outcome.
4: Just heard it coming down the river there. And it kind of opened up into a bay, and I live at an airport and always watch planes and stuff, and I'm like, this thing doesn't sound right. And then looked out and she was upside down, nosediving into the water pretty much.
2: And the nation's science agency is urging women aged 40 to 55 to boost their protein intake to protect muscle mass and manage appetite during menopause. Checking sport, Brisbane Lions star Hugh McCluggage is poised to return from a calf injury for Saturday's qualifying final against the Swans at the SCG. Struggling batsman Marnus Labuschagne has been dropped from Australia's one-day squad to tour Zimbabwe and South Africa later this month. At the US Tennis Open, wins for Aussies Alexei Popperin, James Duckworth, Mayor Joint and Kim Birrell, and the world's greatest footballer Lionel Messi has announced his international retirement. That's the latest. I'm Sarah Wiedersheim.
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6: Weather.
7: Well, looking ahead to an overnight low of 9 degrees tonight and then some showers with 19 for Wednesday, Thursday 20 in showers, Friday 20 in showers, Saturday 20 in showers, and not to be outdone, Sunday 20 in showers.
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7: 2 Corinthians chapter 9 verse 8, our life words this hour. God is able to bless you abundantly so that in all things and at all times, having all that you need, you will abound in every good work.
6: 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Wholeheartedly connected.

Patrick Mabry, thank the Lord here at Sunshine with a bit of Duffy to kick off the hour. It is Arvos with Lockie. Great to have you on the journey today. Hope your Tuesday afternoon is going swimmingly. Plenty of awesome music in the pipeline. We had an all-American lineup in the last hour, a five-song set. We've got our all-Aussie one coming up this hour and an all-Kiwi one in the next hour. Something a bit different today. And, of course, some stuff from the calendar to check out, which I recommend doing at your leisure. Now, there's one coming up tomorrow in actual fact, and every Wednesday in Bayswater. We'll dive into that straight after this one from the Blessed Union of Souls. Hey, Leonardo, it is Arvos with Lockie. Thank you for tuning in today.

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2: It is Arvo's with Lockie here at Sunshine. Thank you for your company on this cloudy Tuesday afternoon. Hope yours is going well. Diving into this hour's five-song set, it is the All Aussie lineup for today. We're going around the world this afternoon. We've got Powderfinger, a bit of DJ Jolly and Petch, The Baby Animals, Eskimo Joe, and this one from Kylie to kick us off. After all, it was Love at First Sight.

0: a Sunshine traffic update.
1: Good afternoon, family. There is some debris to be mindful of on the Kwinana Freeway southbound exit to Armidale Road in Jandakot. There is a refrigerator and box in the left emergency lane, not causing any major traffic delays, but please proceed with caution. And a truck rollover, Hester Avenue, has been closed eastbound at Mitchell Freeway in Noagup. There is a heavy tow on site for a truck recovery there, and traffic is slow in the area. Please seek an alternate route. Drive safely, and that's the latest from Main Roads.
2: 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Wholeheartedly connected.

0: That is Eskimo Joe. Say Something to wrap up this hour's five song set here at Sunshine and the All Aussie lineup for today. Baby Animals in there, DJ Jolly and Petch. We had Powderfinger and Kylie Minogue to kick it off. It is Arvos with Lockie. Thank you so much for your company today. Hope you are enjoying your Tuesday afternoon, albeit a bit of a cloudy one. No rain at this point. Let's have a quick look at what the forecast is doing. So a drop tonight to 9 degrees and then the showers will commence. We've got a top of 19 tomorrow. Thursday showers and 20. Friday showers and 20. Saturday showers and 20. And guess what? Sunday showers and 20 degrees. By Monday, we should actually see a little bit of fine weather. Still cloudy, but a top of 20 degrees. Look, first day of spring, it's actually not too bad, all things considered. I'm sure it'll be perfect in no time. For now, just keep the umbrella over the next few days. Stay right here at Sunshine. We have got some fantastic music in the pipeline from We Are Messengers, Teddy Swims, Tones and I, and David Guetta. And another dive into that amazing Sunshine calendar. So many things happening in there. I reckon we need to have a peruse at our leisure at sunshine.com.au.
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Jamie McDonald won't let go here at Sunshine. It is Arvos with Lockie. Thank you for joining me today. Hope you're having a wonderful afternoon. We have got the new sport and weather just 4 minutes away and a bit of philosophy from Tom Cochrane, who suggests to keep left unless overtaking. After all, life is a highway.

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1: Some stories may not be suitable for little ears.
2: Hello, I'm Sarah Wiedersehen. Another Australian has been located following the flood disaster along the Nepal-China border. Foreign Affairs has been in contact with the Australian who is on the Tibet side. The person is receiving support from consular officials and has spoken with family members. Our reporter on the ground in Kathmandu, Nelson Scott, says it's a ray of positive news.
3: They're unable to provide details about the identity of the individual at this point. That brings the number of unaccounted Australians down to 42 from 43, and of course follows last week's news about Heike Cara Severino, who was safely located on the weekend.
2: Former broadcaster Ray Hadley has given evidence in the alleged indecent assault trial involving Alan Jones. Jefferson Shaw reports.
4: Giving evidence, Ray Hadley has detailed a conversation he had with complainant C, the alleged victim telling the broadcaster he was touched by Alan Jones on the crotch and kissed in a lift. Mr. Hadley says complainant C told him he did not consent, hated it, and felt guilty that he hadn't tried harder to stop Mr. Jones. Complainant C is one of six making allegations against Alan Jones, 20 offences for indecent assault and two for sexual touching without consent. Jones denies all allegations against him.
2: China says Taiwan should not have been given any special status at this year's Pacific Islands Forum in Palau. The independent state is attending the annual gathering along with a business delegation. The move has angered Beijing, while a number of Pacific countries have pulled out of this year's summit. China's envoy, Chan Bo, says there will be consequences for Taiwan's inclusion, but wouldn't elaborate what they are.
5: We certainly have serious concern. Taiwan is not a dialogue partner for the forum, so we have serious concern.
2: Skin cancer experts are urging everyone to have a sun-safe spring. Melanoma is the second most common cancer among people aged between 20 and 39 in Australia. The Melanoma Research Foundation's Harriet Clayton says people should take an active approach to sun safety.
6: Over 90% of melanomas can be treated if detected nice and early. One really scary statistic is that one in every three Australians will develop a skin cancer at some point in their life.
2: And US President Donald Trump is facing criticism for posting an AI video depicting a simulated strike on Iran's primary oil hub. Checking sport, Jack Ginnivan is set to be recalled for the Hawks ahead of Thursday's qualifying final against Fremantle. The 23-year-old was managed when the Hawks beat the Eagles in round 24 due to back soreness. Fast bowling trio Pat Cummins, Josh Hazlewood and Mitchell Starc have all been named in Australia's one-day squad for the tours of Zimbabwe and South Africa. Batsman Manus Labuschagne has been dropped. And the Wallabies have arrived in Mendoza ahead of their second test against Argentina on Sunday. That's the latest. I'm Sarah Wiedersehen.
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9: We are currently sitting on 17.9 degrees in the city on the back of a 19 degree maximum forecast, dropping to 9 overnight, and the cloud that's floating around is going to bring some showers as of tomorrow. 19 the max, Thursday 20 showers, Friday, Saturday, Sunday also 20 degrees with showers, and Monday is looking kind of like today actually, cloudy but fine.
8: Life words.
9: Romans chapter 13, verse 14, this hour it says, "Let the Lord Jesus Christ be as near to you as the clothes you wear. Then you won't try to satisfy your selfish desires."
8: Sunshine, wholeheartedly connected.

Layla Capri, Never Too Far here at Sunshine, and a bit of Coldplay to kick off the hour. It is Arvos with Lockie. Thank you so much for dropping by today. Hope you are having a fantastic Tuesday afternoon. Bit of cloud around, some rain to come over the next few days, and it is officially the first day of spring. I'm sure we'll have spring weather in no time at all. And I keep saying we've actually been pretty blessed through the winter season this year, and I don't think we got as much rain as we anticipated, so maybe a little bit more over the coming days would help. Hey, something that happened over the weekend, and it was a massive weekend in our household. I mentioned yesterday about the water going out. We had a leak in the roof, and that was all sorted, fortunately, by the time I got home yesterday. Praise God. But something else that kind of transpired, I was up with my family in York, and my eldest son actually rang me and said, "Hey, car's broken down. I'm on Leech Highway. What should I do?" And I said, "Well, obviously ring a tow truck." He said, "I've done that. Can't get anyone." I said, "Look, I've got a friend who has a workshop just off of Leech Highway. If you can get it there, just leave it there, get home, and we'll sort it out on Monday." So he managed to get someone to tow the car there, left it there, and a few hours later thought, actually, there's some things in the car I need to get, and possibly a couple of valuables. So he went back, removed all the stuff from the car, locked it, but left the keys there, knowing full well that, first of all, they needed it on Monday morning to get into the car, but secondly, the car wasn't running. It was literally stuck in park. It wouldn't start. It wouldn't do a thing. It's completely kaput. Leaves the keys. Sunday morning, my son gets a call from the local police who said, "Can you identify that this is your car and tell us where you left it and what happened? It has actually been used for some criminal activity overnight. We've got the perpetrator in custody. We've actually got the car down at the station taking forensic tests and all sorts of things as they do to kind of, you know, line up all the dots. They're getting security footage from my friend who has the workshop, and it's all gone crazy." And I said to my son, "How bad is the damage to the car?" And he said, "Well, not much worse than what it was, because it wasn't a pretty thing. It was definitely a young man's workhorse." And I had a bit of a laugh. I said, "Well, you know, if it's written off, we'll get insurance, get another old junky car as well. That's fine." And he said, "No, no." He said, "I'm actually really excited." I said, "What do you mean?" He said, "The fact that somehow these guys got it started gives me hope that it's not quite dead yet. I've still got some life in the old girl." And I had to laugh. I mean, that is optimism through and through, that, you know, the old car got stolen, it wasn't running, and now because these criminals actually stole it, they got it started, there is hope, there's light at the end of the tunnel, that the car might still be okay. So we'll see. I'll keep you posted on that one. We have to go and pick it up from the station over the next couple of days once they've done with it and get it back down to the workshop to see how bad the damage is. But there you go, interesting story. And you know what, it's one of those things that happens in life and it's worth sharing. And maybe you've had a similar story. Have you ever had your car stolen? Or maybe you've just locked your keys in your car and couldn't get in. That's a whole other story. I'll come to that one another day. But jump on the text line. Let me know your story, 0429 985 985. I would love to hear from you as we get back into the music right now with some Macklemore. And this one from the Bodeans, who is probably speaking on behalf of these guys that stole my son's car. They're a little bit closer to free, maybe.

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4: It is Arvo's with Lockie here at Sunshine. Thank you for your company on this Tuesday afternoon. Hope it's all going really well. I think it's going to get a bit better because we are about to jump into our third and final five-song set for the show. So far, we have been to America for five tracks. We've come back to our beautiful Australia, and now we're heading a little further east beyond the borders of our own country into the land of the Long White Cloud, the country that gave us Kiwi Birds and the All Blacks. And you know what? England gave us fish and chips, but this place gave us fush and chups. It's a whole different realm. We are talking the incredible Double Islands, north and south of New Zealand, the most picturesque landscape on the planet. Well, some of anyway, and the most awesome music. They have given us so many good bands and artists over the years, including these five. Lord Aim, Dave Dobbin, who of course wrote the song, which we're about to play, from the soundtrack of the movie Foot Rot Flats, which was a Kiwi masterpiece, cartoons. This one's a little confronting. Dragon. Yes, you might think they're an Australian band. From 1975, they were in Sydney, they did incredible things, and most of their success was from Australia, but they were actually formed in 1972 in Auckland, New Zealand. So I've got to give them credit for that. Crowded House, of course, the Finn Brothers from New Zealand, and the Swingers to kick us off, Counting the Beats. I will catch you on the flip side of these five tracks from New Zealand. It is Arvo's with Lockie here at Sunshine, bro.

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0: a Sunshine traffic update.
1: Hello family, this is Declan with the traffic. We're looking pretty good, we are incident free, so just a reminder that there is an AFL match this Thursday. Fremantle are playing Hawthorn at Optus Stadium. The gates open at 4:30 PM and the game starts at 6:10 PM. Please allow for some extra travel time as heading in coincides with afternoon peak and delays are expected. Just checking the freeways now, the Mitchell Freeway flowing, while the Kwinana Freeway southbound just a little slow now at Mill Point Road. No delays on the Grand Farmer Freeway and the Northbridge Tunnel is moving well in both directions. Drive safely and that's the latest from Main Roads.

0: Royales. That is Lord A here at Sunshine, wrapping up this hour's five-song set and the exclusive Kiwi lineup today. Dave Dobbin was in there, Crowded House. We had the Swingers and the one that just threw everyone, Dragon. Yes, they were formed in Kiwiland back in 1972, and we were kind of blessed to take on their membership from 1975 in Australia. It is Arvo's with Lockie. Hope you enjoyed that choice set. We'll do some more five-song sets tomorrow with different themes. In the meantime, a cloudy afternoon and no rain at this point, but it is coming tomorrow. So the forecast we expect is 9 degrees the minimum and then 19 for Wednesday. A few showers coming through. Thursday showers and 20, and you can pretty much copy and paste that Friday, Saturday and Sunday. Monday we've got 20 degrees, but a similar day to today. A bit of cloud around, but fine. So I reckon it's the last little bit of rain we'll get for a while as we head into officially spring as of today, in actual fact. Looking forward to some warm weather. For now, stay right here at Sunshine. Good music around the corner from Sigala and James Arthur. And I think we can squeeze in one more calendar event from that Sunshine calendar. If you haven't been online for a while, maybe jump in there, have a bit of a peruse. You never know what you might find at sunshine.com.au.
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8: Good afternoon. You are at Sunshine. It has been Arvos with Lockie. We are very much at the pointy end once again. Thank you so much for your company, though. Wouldn't want to do it without you. And I am very excited to come back and do it all again from midday tomorrow. Hope you can join me for that. In the meantime, you can stick around because the incredible Beck and Morrow show is happening after three. It's like history repeating itself 14 years down the track, and they are back in the studio together, albeit at a different time. They're not having to get up at 4 a.m. anymore. More, but so good to have them back as a duo. So make sure you stay tuned in. Have yourself a blessed, wonderful evening and afternoon. Stay safe and remember, you are loved more than you will ever know by the one who created you with a plan and a purpose.

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2: Hello, I'm Sarah Wiedersheim. A second Australian missing following the Nepal floods has been safely located. Nelson Scott reports from Kathmandu.
3: An Australian missing following the devastating floods along the Nepal-China border has been found alive. The individual's identity is not known at this point, but DFAT has confirmed the person is in Tibet and has spoken with their family. The news brings the number of unaccounted for Australians down from 43 to 42. The individual is now the second Aussie to be safely located, following 26-year-old hiker Cara Severino. One Australian is believed to have died in the flood so far.
2: A long-time colleague of Alan Jones has told a court a complainant spoke to him of alleged offending by the former 2GB broadcaster. Ray Hadley says he consoled complainant C as the alleged victim told him Jones had touched his crotch and kissed him in a lift without his consent. Jones denies all allegations against him and has pleaded not guilty to all 22 charges. Australia's biggest lender is warning property prices will continue to fall well into next year, led by steep drops in Sydney and Melbourne. The Commonwealth Bank is expecting house prices to fall by around 11% in the nation's biggest cities. The market is coming under pressure from higher interest rates and the fallout from the federal government's tax changes. Home building across the country has taken a hit, with approvals falling 3.6% in July. The Housing Industry Association says higher investor taxes and interest rate hikes are slowing down construction. Economists warn the decline will cut future supply and worsen buyer affordability. Detectives are treating a fatal shooting in Sydney's southwest as a targeted attack, but they say it's too early to say if it's a case of mistaken identity. 23-year-old Marco Tapia was in bed when he was shot dead during a home invasion at Glen Alpine early this morning. Nine reporter Heleni Lembetsos says the university student had no known links to criminal networks.
4: The reason that this mistaken identity lead has come about is that a couple of hours after this awful shooting, there was a social media post from Isaiah Utai, the son of former NRL player Matt Utai, who was shot a few months ago, and Isaiah Utai is alleged to have links to the coconut cartel.
2: And the Governor-General has recognised the bravery of 54 Australians in this year's Australian Bravery Decorations. Checking sport, Geelong forward Shannon Neal isn't sure if Jeremy Cameron will join him in attack for the finals. The dual Coleman medalist made a rare appearance in the Cats' backline upon his return from injury in round 24. The Cats entertained Carlton in an elimination final on Friday. Midfielder Will Day is preparing for his first ever final series when Hawthorn head interstate to play Fremantle on Thursday. And at the US Tennis Open, wins for Aussies Alexi Poprin, James Duckworth, Mayor Joint and Kim Birrell. That's the latest.
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7: Taking a look at your weather over the next few days. Tomorrow, we're looking at a shower or two, dropping down to 9 with a high of 19. Thursday, showers and 20. And for your Friday, showers easing and 20. Right now in Caversham, it's 18 degrees.
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8: And from the book of Psalms, chapter 51, verse 12, restore to me the joy of your salvation and grant me a willing spirit to sustain me.
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7: Good.
8: Guess what?
7: What?
8: Made it.
7: You're back. You're allowed back.
8: Passed the pilot show, the audition.
7: Yeah. How do you feel? Day two.
8: I'm feeling amazing. How do you feel?
7: I am still... I'm just waiting to see what happens, you know. I'll give you a review at the end of the week.
8: Stop reviewing everything, would you? Well, let me give you a review.
7: Okay, go on then.
8: Since when did it become cool to wear chocolate on your shirt all day? Well, not only that, to have it in your hair.
7: Okay, well, let me explain myself, all right?
8: Because you've been passing it around the office.
7: It's so funny. I was eating one of those, you know, those like raw bars that have like nuts and dates covered in a little bit of chocolate?
8: Yeah, healthy, but the chocolate, yeah.
7: Yeah. So I was eating it on the way in. Then I came in, said hello to a work colleague, Sarah, you may know her, a.k.a. Movie Mum. Gave her a hug, thought nothing of it. Went into the kitchen lady. She's like, oh, cleaning her shirt. I'm like, what's on your shirt? She's like, oh, I've got something on it. I was like, oh, sorry, it's probably my makeup from when I hugged you. She's like, no, it's like chocolate. I was like, okay, yeah, fair enough. Went into the meeting earlier.
8: I saw you in the corner.
7: Yeah, and I was like, there's something in my hair. And it was chocolate.
8: At one point, you're in the corner of the content meeting, and I was like, we told you to go, Beck, go and stand in the corner.
7: Yeah, because I was picking the chocolate out of my
8: that's
7: hair.
8: Gross. And you're spreading it like a disease.
7: I felt bad. I was like, oh, no, it was me.
8: Keep your chocolate to yourself, Beck.
7: No, everyone loves it when you share chocolate.
8: Yeah, but not from your hair and their clothes.
7: That's where I went.
8: See what I put up with? Day two, family.
7: Yeah, you'd love it.
8: Love
7: don't
8: it.
7: Pretend you don't.
8: I'm glad to be back, and we've got a great show lined up. My School Rules.
7: Yep, that is after 3:30. But next, it's our Perth mum, Emily Murray. She's going to be joining us to have a chat about Father's Day.
8: Can't wait.
7: It's on the way after Ronan Keating. Loving each day. Here on

0: loving each day on Sunshine. It's Beck and Morrow with you.
1: Loving each day.
0: You'll love this next guest.
1: Will I?
0: Perth mum, Emily Murray. I am your mother, I am your mother.
2: You listen to me. Mummy! Mama! Mama! Mama!
3: What?
2: Hey.
3: Somebody please think of the children.
4: You got this.
0: Each week, our resident Perth mum joins us. Emily Murray, welcome.
3: Thank you, guys. Hi, Drive. Hi, good, Drive team.
1: Good to have you here, Emily.
3: Oh, Morrow, it's just a pleasure to make your acquaintance today.
1: I just got a text from Sarah. She said I was a staple of her childhood.
0: Was wow. Morrow a staple of your childhood?
3: That you were a staple of my childhood?
1: Yeah, that's what I wondered. I'm that old. Yeah,
3: no, you're not that old. Let's say adolescence.
1: Okay.
3: Yeah. We do go back a little bit. You've been my leader. I know, if you can think, I take
1: no responsibility for what it's about to
3: if
1: come.
3: You can imagine this man leading youth. Yes, I was one of those lucky lot.
1: What a great time in life.
3: What a good
1: what
3: time.
1: What a great youth leader you were as
3: well. Oh, well,
1: as
3: thank you for remembering.
1: Are you as good as a mum?
3: Yeah, I mean, obviously, everything that you gave me, all of those seeds, they just grew into a beautiful tree,
1: yeah,
3: didn't
1: poor
3: they?
1: Kids.
3: Yes.
0: What are we talking about today?
3: Oh, yes, what are we talking about today? Thank you, Beck. So today, I really wanted to honour the dads in the lead up to Father's Day that were coming up.
1: Oh.
3: And
1: shucks.
3: And I thought, I know, just
1: carry on.
3: Yeah, just a sweet talk, Morrow. Keep it nice and sweet in here. So I thought I'll come up with a really good topic for today. So without further ado, Beck, if you would do me the great honour.
0: Oh, I forgot about this. Here we go.
1: Strong start.
0: Foo Fighters.
1: Yeah.
3: Is your dad your hero?
1: Oh, absolutely.
0: Is he every little girl's hero?
3: My dad's my hero. I want to ask everyone today, when did your dad come to your rescue?
0: Oh.
3: Because, oh, my dad has saved me out of quite a few pickles. I'm ever stuck and stranded, dad's there. No matter the distance, no matter the time, I love my dad.
0: Mm.
3: But when I thought about, okay, when has dad really come to my rescue? I thought of a time, a long time ago, that my parents loved to tell me about where I got myself stuck and my dad came to my rescue.
0: Oh,
3: do you want to hear about it?
0: Yes, we do.
1: Of course we do.
3: Okay. True story. I'm about 18 months old and my dad takes me to a carpet store, right, in the 90s. You know how they're always like stacked up and he's shopping for some carpet. He swears he's only turned his head for a second.
0: How old are you at this point?
3: 18 months old. Not even two.
0: Oh, 18 months.
3: 18
0: okay,
3: months
0: gotcha.
3: Old. And within 2 seconds, where's baby M? She is at the top of a pile of carpets. Oh. Remember how like they're rolled up there? Guys, 8 feet.
1: Yeah.
3: So my dad had to rescue me from an 8-foot pyramid of carpets.
1: Wow.
3: Can you imagine seeing
0: Pete.
3: That? Oh, go Peter Taylor. Shout out, Dad. Can you imagine seeing your baby up that high and just being like,
1: clearly you don't remember it.
3: I
1: know. You've been told this. Yeah.
3: But you know what? This was not an isolated incident.
1: Yeah,
3: this is why I believe them. I'm like, guys, I was such that toddler that it was just like, oh my gosh. Sometimes they had to avert their eyes, but sometimes they definitely came to my rescue. So.
1: Of course they did. It's in the job description.
3: Yeah.
1: Right? I got four. Every time you have a child, you got to re-sign the contract, says rescue children from trouble.
0: Yes, I will.
1: Yeah.
3: You hope you never have to, right?
1: No,
3: like, come to those.
1: It goes with the job.
3: Yeah.
0: I might need to contact your kids tomorrow to find out, you know, how many times you've rescued them.
1: Yeah, or got them into trouble that I've had to get them out. Like, does that work if you've got them into the problem and then you've got to say?
3: It does, definitely. Morrow's kids, please call in. There's a sweet little sunshine sticker in it for you.
1: Oh, yeah,
3: right?
1: They'll love that.
0: Or you can call us right now, 9313 0985. We want to know, when did your dad come to your rescue?
1: Yeah, come on, Dad.
3: Watch him.
1: Give us a call. We'd love to hear from you. 9313 0985. When did your dad come to your rescue?
0: Right now, it's for King and Country. Fix My Eyes. You're on Sunshine.

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1: Hello, Sunshine family. It's Grace with your traffic update. A breakdown on Orong Road eastbound just after Oat Street in Kewdale. The left lane's blocked. The traffic is busy on the approach. Please allow for a safe merge. And now to the freeway. Northbound slow, Stevenson Avenue to Reed Highway. Further north at Shenton Avenue, if you're heading southbound, it's busy around Mill Point Road and Russell Road as well. Drive safely. That's the latest from Main Roads.
2: 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We've got Emily in the studio. We're having a chat about parent life.
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4: Mummy! Mama! Mama! Mama!
3: What?
4: Hi.
3: Somebody please think of the children!
5: We got Emily, and great question in the lead up to Father's Day, Emily, your story about your dad rescuing you.
6: I want to know, when did your dad come to your rescue? Because at 18 months old, I found myself on the top of an 8-foot pile of carpets at the carpet store, and Dad looked once and went, well, where'd she go? And he had to come to my rescue, and I've loved hearing that story. I wish I could remember it. I like to think I've remembered it.
2: Sometimes you generate those memories.
6: But yourself. Yeah, one of many. Shout out, Dad. You're my hero.
2: And so we're asking you, when did your dad come to your rescue? We've got Nathan on the line. Hey, Nathan.
7: Hello, guys. Here we come.
6: Hello.
5: Good night. Tell us when your dad came to your rescue.
7: Yeah, so when I was fresh on my P plates, I thought I was the biggest hero in town. I had a old 1986 Toyota Tercel. For those who don't know what that is, it's a basically an old station wagon with the one four-wheel drive gear. So it's this front-wheel drive, a 1.2-litre, really slow car. And I thought, well, it's got a four-wheel drive gear. I've got a four-wheel drive. I'm going to go out with some mates to one of the spots where everyone used to go four-wheel driving in that area. And, of course, it was late at night, and I'm, you know, we're going through the sand, and next thing you know, there's in front of me, I can go left or I can go right. And I know if I go right, you know, it's going to catch me out. So I tried to go left, and the car just sunk down to the body, and I got absolutely stuck. And, of course, with all my mates around, the last thing I wanted to do was call anyone to get me out. So we tried digging and digging and digging for hours, and before you know it, it was dark, it was night time. So I was like, nah, we're never getting out of here. I gave my dad a call, and he comes around in his patrol and just eats it up, parks up in front of me and pulls my car out and takes me home and goes, mate, what were you thinking, you know?
5: What a guy.
2: What a dad.
6: What a dad.
5: Nathan, where that story went wrong was the Tercel, mate. That was a pretend ball drive if there ever was one. Well done, mate.
2: Nice work, Nathan. And this one's for Nathan's dad.
5: Yeah. He's burning up the beach in his patrol, just going, oh, I got this.
6: I can see him in slow motion just coming to the rescue.
5: Go on, Dad.
6: I love the, what were you thinking? Oh, like classic dad line.
2: All right, Monique's giving us a call. Hey, Monique.
8: Hi, how you going?
6: Hi.
5: Tell us, Monique, when did your dad come to your rescue?
8: So many times. But one time that stands out for me, it was in primary school. And at primary school, they often have these events where you dress up. And I would always dress up to the nines. I'd love it. Mm-hmm. And Pioneer Day came around. I wore a pinafore and I rag curled my hair. And I got to school and I was so excited. My dad dropped me off. And I still vividly remember coming to my classroom, which was the demountables, and the kids were all playing chasey, and they were running around the corner. The first kid stopped and saw me, stopped dead. The other kids all piled on and bumped into him because I'd got the day wrong. And I was all dressed up, and everyone was looking at me going, oh, my gosh, why is she wearing that? And I just sat on the veranda and bawled my eyes out. I was so embarrassed.
6: Shame.
8: And so I'm sitting there, and I'm crying, and then I look up, and my dad had his hand on my shoulder.
6: Stop it.
8: And he'd come back to school with my uniform.
5: What
8: and
5: a guy.
8: Gave me a big bear hug.
5: What a guy. What a story, Monique. I'm sure that's happened a few times to people.
6: I love that. I'm welling up.
2: Yeah. Thanks, Monique.
5: Oh. That's what dads do.
2: Dads are brilliant. We love dads.
5: Yeah, I think the probably where they've rescued people the most is when they like the ATM of the family, basically. Just cash.
6: Well, just like just a little bit.
5: How many times your dad just had to fork out the cash out of his
6: I'll
5: wallet?
6: I'll pay you back, I swear.
5: Yeah,
2: when
5: yeah,
2: I was
5: never.
2: A student, I lived out of home. Yeah. I used to go home up to mum and dad's and raid dad's change drawer.
6: Yes.
2: It got to the point where dad would just put like $20 notes in there for me because he knew.
6: Dads love their
2: dads
6: change.
2: Dads are heroes.
6: Yes. Yeah.
5: They're still dealing cash too, dads.
2: Emily Murray, thank you so much for chatting to us.
6: Cheers, guys.
5: Great chat.
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0: It's Ray with Joy on Sunshine. It's Becca Morrow with you, 28 minutes past 3 o'clock.
1: Yeah, we just had Emily, local mum, asking, when did your dad rescue you?
0: And
1: part of the job.
0: It really is. We got quite a few texts coming in.
1: We did. Kylie said, my dad's been a father for almost 50 years, 3 kids in his own, plus 4 nieces and nephews he fathered after their father died. As a single foster care, he attended all my kids' Father Day events. The granddad did the same for my single best friend, who's also a foster carer. Now I'm raising my granddaughter. At 77, he is attending Father's Day event this week with his great granddaughter.
0: Oh, yes!
1: What a legend.
0: Let's go, Kylie's dad.
1: I love that guy.
0: Oh, me too. Oh, here's one. Jesse from Bassendean. Does the surname Morrison?
1: Normally don't read
0: out surnames, but...
1: I thought you didn't see that one.
0: He said, my car once broke down in a morning peak hour traffic. Panic called Dad while he was on air. Good enough to answer, but his response was, not sure what you want me to do about it. which is fair, valid. Not sure if he could do...
1: Yeah,
0: what we could do from there. Turns out the battery terminal...
1: What am I going to do live in the brekkie show, son? Yeah, like, no worries. I'll just...
0: Well, you're going to be like, hey, how about you FaceTime and we look at this
1: together?
0: I've got
1: a better one. I'll throw him under the bus. He's just thrown me. He used to talk about the original Nepo baby.
0: Yeah.
1: He used to have a spot on Saturday afternoons here when I was doing brekkie.
0: Yeah.
1: And one time he couldn't get the next gen to work properly. And anyway, he brings me up during the show. He goes, Dad, the button sucker cut. Anyway, he didn't realise he hadn't turned the mic off. So he's calling me and we're going live to air trying to troubleshoot it.
0: Oh, man,
1: yeah,
0: that's
1: good on
0: hilarious.
1: You, son. Love you, Jesse. Love being your dad, too.
0: Thank you to everyone who's been texting and shout out to my dad. Neil, love you, too. You are my hero as well. Here's a

0: a Sunshine traffic update.
1: Hello, Sunshine family. It's Grace with your traffic update. A breakdown on Orong Road eastbound after Oat Street in Kewdale has the left lane blocked. The traffic is busy on the approach. Please allow for a safe merge. The freeway northbound slow Stevenson Avenue to Reid Highway. Further north at Shenton Avenue, the southbound runs busy around Hay Street to Mill Point Road and Billia Drive down to Russell Road. Drive safely. That's the latest from Main Road.
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3: Okay.
2: Let's cross our fingers. It's on the way after Robbie Williams next.
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9: Hi, this is Dr. Bruce Robinson from the Fathering Project. Fly in, fly out dads. Sometimes it's fly in, fly out to the mines or, like me, you have to go overseas to work. There are a few important tips, but can I just maybe speak first of all to mums in this situation? Mums, you're very important in helping the kids understand why dad's away. And one of my heroes in this regard is the Clough family. Harold Clough used to have to go away, but his wife was always encouraging the children. When he wasn't there on their school assembly days, she would say, "Dad would be here. He would love to be here. You know he loves you, but he's off in Saudi Arabia building a dam. And by building a dam, all those people are going to get water for their fields and they're going to be able to eat properly and then they're going to have electricity. So Dad's doing some really good things." As a consequence, when Dad got home, the kids would run up to him and ask him, "Dad, how did the dam go? How's the electricity going? Tell us how the people are benefiting." And the kids continued to love their dad and didn't feel resentful because the mother never made them feel resentful. There's a way in which mums can be really powerful in avoiding resentment and helping kids understand why their dad's away, because he loves them and he's working for them and for others. If you'd like more information about how to be a good dad, go to our website, thefatheringproject.org.
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0: Sunshine. It's 18 minutes away from 4 o'clock, and kids, it's the moment you've been waiting for.
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3: You know what I want to know?
4: Does my school rules make the schoolyard the next day?
0: True.
4: Like, if they get on, do they go into school the next day going, guess what?
0: I was on the radio.
4: Oh, did you hear me?
0: Now, this is a kid's trivia, right? Yeah, yeah. You've got to try your best to answer 10 questions in 45 seconds. Every question you get correct gets a point on the board for your school.
4: Amazing. And if you get all 10, we get what we call a golden duck. Mm-hmm. You got to be pretty top of the class kind of level for that.
0: Yeah, all 10 questions, and it's been done.
4: And just so you know, it's tough to get through because once we say call, the phones just go bang.
0: Yep. So we're going to do it now.
4: Yeah.
0: Give us a call.
4: Oh, he's saying it now.
0: Yeah.
4: Like now?
0: Right now.
4: Now.
0: 9-3-1-3-0-9-8-5.
4: 9-3-1-3-0-9-8-5.
0: That felt like a running race where you said reset and then you went before we said go.
4: Really?
0: Yeah. Cheater.
4: I'm learning. It's day two.
0: It's fine. Hey, give us a call. You're great. 9-3-1-3-0-9-8-5. If you want a chance to play My School Rules, we're doing it after Need to Breathe. You're on Sunshine. I feel

0: Take Me Dancing on Sunshine, 12 minutes away from 4 o'clock. It's time for a kids' quiz.
1: Tough guy, short stop, fancy pants, get over here.
2: Take a seat.
3: That is my school rules. And joining us on the line today is none other than Marley. Good afternoon, Marley.
4: Good afternoon.
0: Hey, Marley. What school are you from and what year are you in?
4: I'm from Foundation Christian College and I'm in year four.
3: Oh, good stuff. And are you feeling smart today, Marley?
4: I guess.
3: Good answer.
0: Did you have fun at school today? What was the best part?
4: I did have fun at school and lunch was the best part.
3: Lunch. Yeah, mate, in 2 days I've had my two favourite topics from school, sport and lunch.
0: Oh, so good. What was in your lunchbox, Marley?
4: I had a yogurt and a cucumber salad.
0: Oh, yum. You're healthy, Marley.
3: Yeah, you are.
0: All right, are you ready to answer some questions after all that brain food?
4: Yeah.
0: All righty.
3: All right. Let's go.
0: Your 45 seconds starts now.
3: What is the name of the huge coral reef system off the coast of Queensland? The Great Barrier Reef or the Breaker Reef?
4: The Great Barrier Reef.
3: What is 10 times 10?
4: 100.
3: What is the name of Australia's largest wild dog?
4: I don't know. False.
3: True or false? Sound can make objects vibrate.
4: Can you please say that again?
3: True or false, sound can make objects vibrate.
4: False.
3: What 7 times 4?
4: 28.
3: What do bees carry back to their hive?

0: lives from flowers?
1: 2, 1.
2: Pollen.
3: Nice. Oh,
0: well
3: work.
0: Done. Yeah. Very good. 4. Well done.
3: Any shout outs to your teachers you want to do?
2: Mrs. Robinson.
3: What up, Mrs. Robinson?
0: Yeah, come on. Hey, Mrs. Robinson. Oh, the wrong song. Yeah,
3: yeah, it's close.
0: Oh, that's all right.
3: Well done, Marley. Hey, we've got more chances for you to play tomorrow. Sorry if you called and you couldn't get through, but as I said, try us again tomorrow.
0: Marley has scored a point.
3: Yeah.
0: Oh, right? Well, no, 4.
3: 4 points on the board for her school.
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1: Hello, Sunshine family. It's Grace with your traffic update. A breakdown does remain on Orong Road, eastbound after Oates Street in Kewdale. The left lane's blocked. The traffic is busy on the approach. Please allow for a safe merge. Now to the freeway northbound. It's busy around Mill Point Road to Hay Street, Stevenson Avenue to Warwick Road, Ocean Reef Road to Shenton Avenue. The southbound run looking slow at Hay Street to Mill Point Road, Manning Road and Armidale Road to Russell Road. Drive safely. That's the latest from Main Road.
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3: Great traffic. Stick with us because after the news, Beck.
2: Yes, what's on? This is a test for you, day two. Oh, by the way, Morrow's back.
3: Oh, what? Some people didn't realise.
2: Ah, yeah, you know,
3: they
2: some people.
3: They missed yesterday.
2: Some people have a long weekend.
3: What's a test? Sorry, I just suddenly, this is not my school rules. We've already done that.
2: Look,
3: don't make me nervous. Put me on the spot.
2: Yeah, what's coming up next hour?
3: You're going to tell a funny story.
2: Yeah, I am. Oh, yeah. Something funny happened while we were away on a staff retreat, so I'm going to share that with you. Plus,
3: ask a pastor?
2: Nope.
3: Oh, man, I'm all over the shop.
2: That's fine. We're also going to check in.
3: You can win.
2: Oh, you can win. Yes, you can win.
3: Sauce that sizzle.
2: Woohoo! It is all on the way, but right now it's Ironic by Alanis Morissette on Sunshine.

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1: Some stories may not be suitable for little ears.
2: Hello, I'm Sarah Wiedersheim. An Australian who had been missing following the landslide and floods on the Nepal-China border has been located alive. The Department of Foreign Affairs and Trade says the Australian was in Tibet and is receiving consular assistance. Foreign Affairs Minister Penny Wong says it's hard to imagine the sense of relief their loved ones must be feeling. 42 Australians remain unaccounted for in Nepal. The Commonwealth Bank says the decline in property values is happening faster and is larger than anticipated. The nation's biggest lender predicts the biggest falls will be in Sydney and Melbourne. All major banks are reporting a reduction in the number of people applying for mortgages as higher interest rates and tax changes start to bite. A jury has found a 17-year-old boy guilty of murdering a teenager he stabbed in a Melton West shopping centre in Melbourne in 2024. The boy, who was 15 at the time, pleaded not guilty on the basis he did not intend to kill or seriously hurt Oscar Hamilton. He'll be sentenced at a later date. A family friend spoke of their relief outside the court.
3: Today, justice has been served. We are deeply relieved by the jury's guilty verdict, which holds the defendant accountable for the sudden and devastating loss of our beloved Oscar. While this verdict brings a sense of legal closure, it doesn't lessen the profound grief and the emptiness we carry every day.
2: Ambulance officers are gearing up for a busy spring as seasonal conditions present triggers for people living with asthma. Patients are being asked to update their action plans to avoid serious health outcomes. Ambulance Victoria Inspector Andrew Burns says those living in Melbourne should take particular care.
4: As far as statistics, Melbourne's often known as the asthma capital of the world. We certainly have a high allergy or allergen count with the winds that blow across Melbourne in our beautiful city.
2: A jury has found Dwayne Davis, also known as Keffi D, guilty of orchestrating the killing of rapper Tupac. The 63-year-old's conviction of murder using a deadly weapon is the first conviction in the long-running case. And the Democratic Republic of Congo is facing its worst Ebola outbreak on record, with confirmed cases passing 6,000. Almost 3,000 have died from the rare strain, which has no approved vaccine or treatment. Checking sport, Geelong forward Shannon Neal isn't sure if Jeremy Cameron will join him in attack for the finals. The dual Coleman medalist made a rare appearance in the Cats' backline upon his return from injury in round 24. The Cats entertained Carlton in an elimination final on Friday. Midfielder Will Day is preparing for his first ever final series when Hawthorn head interstate to play Fremantle on Thursday. And at the US Tennis Open, wins for Aussies Alexi Poprin, James Duckworth, Mayor Joint and Kim Birrell. That's the latest.
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7: Weather. Taking a look at your weather for the next few days. A shower or two about tomorrow, dropping down to 9 with a high of 19. Thursday, showers and 20. And for your Friday, showers easing and 20. Right now in Dayton, it is 17 degrees.
8: Life words.
9: And from Psalm 27, the Lord is my light and my salvation. Whom shall I fear? The Lord is the stronghold of my life. Of whom shall I be afraid?
8: Sunshine, wholeheartedly connected.
10: According to absolutely nobody, this is the best part of the day.
11: Party on, girl.
10: Beck and Morrow. On Sunshine.
7: Good afternoon.
9: Yeah, party on. Oh, look, we hope it's the best part of your day. We're just kind of underselling, trying to over-deliver.
7: That's, I love that. I love that about us.
9: Yeah, yeah. Well, we don't want to promise too much because it's only day two.
7: That's true. If you missed it, I've got a new co-host and his name is Morrow.
9: It turns out he's not that new. He's old and grey.
7: Right. Do you remember Morrow or is this the first you've heard of him? That's what I want to know.
9: Do you? What do they need to know then? Because there's plenty that have been getting on. Thanks for all the texts. Haven't been able to get to them all last hour, but it's been great.
7: All right, yeah. So for those who've never heard of you before,
9: yeah,
7: who is Morrow?
9: Who, or me? Like, what do you mean? You're talking.
7: We know
9: to
7: you're a dad.
9: What do you want to know? Yeah, dad, married,
7: husband,
9: married to the most awesome woman in the world, and her name is Beck.
7: That's what we need to figure out.
9: Oh, we do have to find out how I refer to her.
7: Yeah, how do you refer to your wife?
9: Yeah, well, I've got a plan. Do you want to hear it?
7: Yes.
9: Real quick. So I think when it's endearing, I'm going to call her my Beck.
7: Okay, gotcha.
9: So you're still Beck.
7: I'm still Beck.
9: That's my Beck.
7: Yep.
9: But when I'm in trouble, which is never.
7: Oh, like, I mean, you're in trouble all the time. I bet you're in trouble right now.
9: Forthwith, she's called the Beck. Right. Just a bit of separation there. So the Beck has said...
7: has your Beck given you permission?
9: My Beck?
7: Yeah.
9: I said, can I call you the Beck?
7: What'd she say?
9: She laughed. So hopefully...
7: We will find out very soon. But yeah, Becca Morrow, we are together again. Thank you to everyone who's been joining us. Yeah. You can text anytime you like, 0429 985 985.
9: Annie, coming up, you got a great story. And up next, talking to Tomo from Channel 9.
7: That's right. It's after Gavin DeGraw. I don't want to be here on Sunshine.

0: Gavin DeGraw, I Don't Want to Be on Sunshine.
1: Love that song.
0: Me too.
1: I'm singing it out loud.
0: What else does Gavin DeGraw sing?
1: Don't know, but that one's cool.
0: All right, right now you are with Beck and Morrow, and it is time to check in with the Channel 9 newsroom. Hey, Tomo.
2: Beck, Morrow, how are you going? Look, it was a glorious morning, but it's overcast and windy outside.
1: Yeah,
0: bit of rain.
1: Weather's changed across the day. What else is going on in the news, Tomo? Anything coming down?
2: Well, yeah. Now, Morrow, you know exactly where I'm going here. Yeah, housing prices, not just in WA, but across the country, are coming down. For the fifth month in a row, housing prices in Perth have come down. What does this mean if you're trying to buy your first home? What does it mean for interest rates? We'll try and answer all of those questions tonight and just tell you where this market looks like it's going over the next 6, 12 to 18 months. Also, there's a lot of talk about the Fremantle Dockers. I know you guys love this, but merchandise is going out through the... It's going crazy at the moment. So we'll talk to those who are involved in that. Also, the latest on the poll and... you know, the search that goes on, James Wilson's there for Nine Network, and it is harrowing for the searchers and also for the families. A number of Australian families have now gone to Nepal to find loved ones who are still missing out there. So we'll bring you the latest on that. And that search is such a big one. Mm. And for the soccer fans out there, Lionel Messi, the greatest player of all time, is going to retire from international soccer. We'll hear all about that. As well. So those stories are much more coming up at 6 tonight.
0: Thanks, Tomo.
1: Plenty going on, and thoughts and prayers continue to go out for those people involved with missing loved ones over in Nepal. That's been an absolute tragedy.
0: I did see they found another Australian alive earlier today, so that's good news.
1: Keep praying then, people.
0: Praying for everyone who's in the situation over there at the moment. Stick around. We have got Camila Cabello on the way for you right now on Savannah on Sunshine.

0: a Sunshine traffic update.
1: Hello, Sunshine family. It's Grace with your traffic update. A breakdown on the Mitchell Freeway northbound just before Stevenson Avenue in Osborne Park. The right lane's partially blocked. The traffic slow on the approach. A breakdown is remaining on Orong Road eastbound after Oak Street. In Kewdale, the left lane's blocked. The traffic is busy on the approach. And finally, just a quick reminder of the AFL match on at Optus Stadium tomorrow night. The gates open at 4:30pm, so please allow for extra travel time as heading to the game does coincide with afternoon peak. Delays are expected. Drive safely. That's the latest from Main Roads.
2: Great stuff, Grace. And if you are in traffic, remember, love is patient.
3: And love is kind.
2: That's right. It's hard in traffic, isn't it?
3: It is. You're with Becca Morrow on Sunshine. Coming up next.
2: Yeah.
3: I was in a situation where I had to contemplate a nudie run. And I will tell you.
2: Oh, look, it's day two.
3: Will tell you all about it.
2: Stop it.
3: After Jordan St. Cyr.
2: We want to know all about that.
3: It's on the way next. You do.
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0: Jordan St. Cyr, Wild Love on Sunshine. 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
1: So great to be here today. Beck, tell us this story you scared us all with before that song.
0: Look, I said I was in the position where I had to contemplate a nudie run.
1: What?
0: Let me set the scene for you.
1: Okay.
0: So, as you know, I wasn't here on Thursday and Friday, family. We had a whole staff retreat.
1: Oh, how good was it too?
0: It was so good.
1: Great team here.
0: Now, part of, you know, the logistics of it all, you had to take your own towel.
1: Yep.
0: Okay? And I was sharing a bathroom with a few other people.
1: Mm-hmm.
0: So, you know, it came time and I needed to have a shower.
1: Yep, great.
0: I got my things together, I got my clothes ready, got to take it all into the bathroom because, of course, you know, it's a shared space.
1: Yeah, okay.
0: So I get in there, go into the bathroom, get in the shower, get ready. Just having a shower, and I was thinking, oh, imagine I'd forgotten my towel.
1: No.
0: That would have really sucked.
1: You were imagining that.
0: Yeah, while I was in the shower. I was like, lucky I brought it with me. Wouldn't have been to have a shower. What would I have done? I get out of the shower, and I kid you not,
1: yeah,
0: I'd left my towel in the bedroom.
1: Okay.
0: And I was like, because I'd put it there. I'd got it all out on the bed. You know me, I'm a very practical person.
1: You're such an organized person,
0: yeah.
1: Beck.
0: Had it all there, then I just forgot to grab the towel. So I'm like, what do I do?
1: So you were imagining, but you were actually getting a sense from somewhere.
0: Beck, you did actually forget your towel. Doesn't matter that you packed it. So I'm like looking around and I'm like, there were two hand towels.
1: Yeah, okay.
0: So the first question, I was like, do I use one of the hand towels?
1: Mm-hmm.
0: I was like, no, I can't do that. That's really gross.
1: Oh, okay.
0: So I didn't do that.
1: So when did you contemplate the nudie run?
0: Then I was like, well, maybe do I just run back? So these were my options. I'm like,
1: how far was your run?
0: So it was only like 3 meters, right?
1: Three.
0: But the thing is,
1: so it's like a nudie dash.
0: Yeah, but the bathroom opens out to a communal area, and then it goes to the room.
1: I'm glad you did.
0: So there would have been the possibility of people seeing me. So I struck that off because I didn't.
1: Wise
0: want to do that
1: choice. That's all I'm saying. Because you would, if this in the, with this crew,
0: yeah,
1: never
0: live
1: it
0: down ever. So I was like, okay, no, and I can't use the hand towel because that's gross. Because then what will we do? So I was like, well, I guess I have to use my T-shirt.
1: Okay.
0: So I was like, because I can't use the jeans I wore. I was like, I can't use the undies I wore for obvious reasons. So I was like, okay, yep, cool. I'll use my T-shirt. But also, I didn't want to like fully commit to drying myself with my T-shirt.
1: Why?
0: Because it just felt weird.
1: Yeah.
0: So I was still kind of semi-damp when I just got dressed. And I was like,
1: kudos.
0: Thank you.
1: Because I go, like, as a Boy Scout, be prepared.
0: I was a scout.
1: Yeah, same. But T-shirt, I've dried myself with my T-shirt heaps.
0: Really? This is the first time I've been in this situation.
1: Really?
0: Yes.
1: Oh, man, I cannot think of how many times I've had to go, oh, got to be resourceful. I'm somewhere, bought nothing. I have dried myself with my jocks.
0: No, you haven't.
1: I have.
0: Clean or dirty?
1: Well, I've been wearing them.
0: No!
1: What?
0: That's why I said I couldn't clean myself with my undies.
1: That's
0: for
1: fine.
0: Obvious reasons.
1: No, think of this. They're getting a wash and they're drying
0: you. You're washing them on you. That's gross.
1: What's a man to do?
0: Not have a shower in that situation.
1: There's only one. No, after the shower, if you've...
0: Yeah, you shouldn't have had a shower in the first place.
1: No, but you need a shower because you're stinky.
0: Yeah, but then you rubbed yourself with your stinky...
1: Well, the only other option left after jocks is the air dry.
0: Yeah.
1: And that's not a great option because it doesn't... The air dry doesn't get...
0: I would have rather gotten dressed wet than used my undies to dry myself.
1: Really?
0: Yes!
1: Okay.
0: All right, well, family, we want to hear from you. I want to know, what have you dried yourself with?
1: Yeah.
0: Give us a call. 9313-0985. What did you dry yourself
1: with? It's all fair game.
0: Nah.
1: Yeah, it is. So

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2: Hello, Sunshine family. It's Grace with your traffic update. A crash on Tonkin Highway northbound at Morley Drive in Morley. The right lane's blocked. Towing services are on site. The traffic is heavy on the approach. Please allow for a safe merge. Breakdown on Orong Road eastbound just after Oat Street in Kewdale has the left lane blocked. The traffic is busy on the approach. And just a quick reminder of the AFL on at Optus Stadium tomorrow night. The gates open at 4:30 p.m. Please plan ahead to avoid delays and drive safely. That's the latest from Main Roads.
3: Thank you, Grace, once again.
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3: Heavens above.
4: In my shared room at our retreat. Andrew's given us a call. Hey, Andrew.
5: Hey, how's it going?
3: Good, Andrew. What have you had to dry yourself with, mate?
5: Okay, this is a mistake. So, Unicamp... Just imagine, like, communal blocks. You got the showers on one side, toilets on the other.
3: Yeah.
5: Realise they don't have a towel.
3: Mm-hmm.
5: You know, peeking through the crack in the door, there's no one there. Bolt across, grab the toilet paper, come back.
3: Yeah.
4: You did
5: now,
4: the
5: I had a face washer.
3: Yeah.
5: I had a face washer, so I protected my dignity. Got back. The problem is, paper towel would have worked better. But toilet paper kind of turns into paper mache.
3: Yeah.
4: I hope you created art with it, Andrew.
3: Yeah.
5: Yeah, so you just got to layer on more and more until it dries in. and then I had to dust off all this toilet paper off myself, and I'm like, whoa.
4: Then you had to re-shower just to get the toilet paper off.
3: Did you then, what did you do with the toilet? Did you flush it or did you throw it in the bin?
5: Scooped it all up. Threw it in the bin.
3: Yeah, that's a mess.
5: You know, because there's a lot. There's like a whole couple of rolls I've been through. Yeah.
4: That is a sensory no-no to me.
3: Yeah, I reckon.
4: Yuck.
3: That's gross. I reckon I'd go the air dry.
4: Or just use the dirty undies.
3: Yeah, well, I've done that.
4: Thanks, Andrew.
3: Thanks, Andrew.
4: Hey, got a text through from Jesse. Turn water really hot and rinse off. It evaporates faster, making it drying quicker without a towel. Works really well for dishes. Not so well for humans.
3: Yeah, clearly not.
4: Well done. Keep them coming at 93130985. I want to know, what have you used to dry yourself?
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0: Soraya Zachary with Stay on Sunshine. It's Beck and Morrow with you, and it's 24 minutes away from 5 o'clock.
1: It's good advice to stay, actually, because there's a chance to win.
0: Oh, there is.
1: Yeah. Do you want me to say it or you?
0: You go for it.
1: Okay, I'll say it. 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
0: It's on the way after Olivia Dean here on Sunshine with Beck and Morrow.

0: Olivia Dean is so easy on Sunshine. It's Becca Morrow with you. It's time to play Sauce That Sizzle.
1: Sauce That Sizzle.
2: Ah, that's right. Cranked up the Barbie all this week right here in the studio, and we're playing some sounds off the Barbie. All you got to do is call up 9313 0985 to play.
0: That's right. Tell us what we're sizzling.
2: I'm going to give some clues, Beck.
0: On the BBQ. Do you want me to play it first?
2: Play it.
0: All right.
2: Go. I love that.
0: Oh,
2: I'm smelling that too. Bit of salt. That's unreal. I'm going to give a big clue for those driving who aren't looking at the socials. But if you have looked at the socials, there's a bit of a cheat sheet there, a bit of a bingo card.
0: Yeah, they cross off all the ones we've done. And
2: yeah.
0: I'm just going to say number two.
2: Oh, stop it. Stop.
0: Hey, I didn't say C.
2: You're unbelievable. For those driving in the car, though, who can't see the socials, I'm saying it's not meat. Right?
0: Okay.
2: So it's a big hint. And it's, you often have this on the Barbie at breakfast time.
0: Okay. Too many clues.
2: Oh, come on. It's a big favourite of mine.
0: Oh, sorry. You're the new guy this time around. No one knows what you like eating.
2: Yeah, I like it, but. Give us a call. Sauce That Sizzle. You get a chance to win. And we're actually tuning your ear in for the big one on Friday, because we're giving away a grand prize, a massive $400 meat pack for Dad to sizzle on Father's Day.
0: That's huge.
2: You want to win that one. And so this week we're kind of a bit of practice leading up. But you get a chance to win now.
0: That's right. Call 9313 0985. What are we sizzling? It's not meat. And Morrow likes to eat it for breakfast.
2: Yeah, I do.
0: All right, give us a call. 9313 0985. We play after Strings and Heart. Eyes on Him on Sunshine.

0: Rings and Heart, Eyes on Him on Sunshine. It's Beck and Morrow, and we are playing Sauce That Sizzle.
1: Sauce That Sizzle.
2: Oh, yeah. We're sizzling on the barbie all week in the lead up to Father's Day. You just got to tell us what we're sizzling by the sound of it. You got to have good ears to win this.
0: That's right. And if you're playing along on the socials, I accidentally mentioned...
2: Stop it. Stop.
0: C2.

0: Thank you for trying. All right, let's go to Marissa. Hey, Marissa.
1: Hi, I'm Beck and Molly. How are you?
2: We're going good, thank you. Marissa, what do you think we're sizzling?
0: It's not bacon and it's not meat.
1: Okay, pineapple?
0: Pineapple, is it pineapple?
2: Not, I guess.
0: Oh, so close, Marissa. Okay, let's go to Evan. Hey, Evan.
3: Hi, this is Evan. Hi.
2: What do you think? What do you think it is?
3: Is it tomato?
2: Is it tomato?
0: Nice work. Do you like a bit of a barbecued tomato?
3: Yes, I love them.
2: Oh, I love it too. It's one of my faves. Bit of salty goodness for breakfast. Grilled tomato. Oh. Top of the wars.
0: Now that's all we want.
2: Yeah.
0: Evan, congratulations, because you have won a $100 voucher to station sponsor High Voltage Entertainment. 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
3: Thank you.
0: Hold on the line for us, Evan, and you've got more chances to win tomorrow.
2: Yeah, it's that easy. 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
14: One, two, three, four.

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1: Hello, Sunshine family. It's Grace with your traffic update. That earlier breakdown has cleared on the Mitchell Freeway northbound at Carinut Road in Innaloo. The traffic remains slow on the approach. A breakdown on Orong Road eastbound after Oak Street in Kewdale. The left lane's blocked. The traffic is busy on the approach. The freeway northbound, slow Mill Point Road to Hay Street, Hutton Street to Warwick Road, Ocean Reef Road to Shenton Avenue. Southbound's busy Loftus Street to Mill Point Road, Canning Highway to Mount Henry Bridge and Billia Drive to Anketell Road. Drive safely. That's the latest from Main Road.
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2: That's a great idea, actually.
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2: Wow. You can find out more on the website, on the calendar. But starting your guitar journey, I think, is a great idea.
3: Do you remember when you started yours?
2: Certainly do. I was 15. There was a guy who was moved to Pingerley. He was uni students used to get a job on the wheat bins and that, right? You know, the...
3: I don't know what a wheat bin is.
2: CBH, the grain storage?
3: No.
2: It was just a job for uni students in the country. And he came to our church one day. He played guitar. His name was Derek Williamson.
3: What up, Derek?
2: And my sister had a guitar and he showed me a couple of chords.
3: I thought you were about to say your sister had a crush on him.
2: No. She had a guitar. He showed me some chords. You know, the rest is history.
3: I can now
2: play the Friday song.
3: Everyone keeps saying they want the Friday song back,
2: no,
3: by the
2: I've
3: way.
2: Opened a can of worms there by mentioning that.
3: Just a side note, if you do bring it back, it needs to be a new tune.
2: Oh, well, I've finally got one Friday song tune in my head.
3: I'm just saying.
2: Oh, look, don't put creative pressure on me, Beck.
3: I will always put creative pressure on you.
2: If you want to find out more from Sunshine Community Diary, it's not called that, but you can get on to the website.
3: It is called the calendar. It is now on our homepage. Easily accessible. Just head to sunshine.com.au. But stick around because after 5 o'clock, we have got so much on the way. We've got a pastor on the phone, so we're going to ask a pastor. Plus, Morrow, you're going to fill us in with some stuff that's been happening in the news.
2: The daily buzz, is that what you call it?
3: That's what we call it.
2: Buzz.
3: All right, it's on the way after.

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1: Some stories may not be suitable for little ears.
2: Hello, I'm Sarah Widdersane. Another Australian caught up in the Nepal floods has spoken with their family. Nelson Scott reports from Kathmandu.
3: An Australian travelling in Tibet has been found alive after being stranded near the Nepali border following torrential flooding. The individual's identity is currently unknown, but they are in contact with their family and are being supported by embassy staff. The person is now the second Aussie to be safely located, but Foreign Minister Penny Wong says she holds grave concerns for 42 Australians still missing.
4: It is difficult to get information. We will continue to work to do that.
3: The family of Australian pilgrim Michael Keats believe he's died in the flooding, but this hasn't been confirmed by DFAT. Posting on social media, Mr. Keats' partner says she's devastated.
5: Just thinking about all of the future, all of the things that we wanted to do together.
3: Australian aid has arrived here in Nepal and more is on its way.
2: The Prime Minister says it's up to Pacific countries who they invite to the annual Pacific Islands Forum. This year's event includes Taiwan, which has upset China. Anthony Albanese wouldn't be drawn on the matter, saying he's at the forum to discuss issues affecting the region. Police say it's too early to confirm if a fatal home invasion in Sydney's southwest was a case of mistaken identity. A man in his 20s was shot dead at Glen Alpine when a group of people entered his family home. A man hit with a cricket bat while trying to stop someone stealing from a Salvation Army store in Melbourne has been discharged from hospital. The 75-year-old was attacked while confronting a 30-year-old man who also tried to steal his phone. Australian men are being urged to pay attention to their hearing health, with data showing only half of those surveyed are getting their hearing checked regularly. The research has found around a third of Aussie men believe it's just something you have to live with as you get older. Audiologist Mark Vandenberg is urging men not to just tough it out.
6: People often found it quite an uncomfortable subject to talk about, so to speak up about their hearing and let people have those kind of occasionally uncomfortable conversations.
2: Australians with advanced bladder cancer now have access to a new treatment on the PBS. Survival rates have declined in recent decades. Doctors say the listing of Padcev will provide an alternative to chemotherapy for suitable patients. Checking sport, Geelong star Max Holmes is closing in on a remarkable return from ankle surgery just 6 weeks ago. Cats coach Chris Scott isn't ruling him out ahead of Friday's elimination final against the Blues. Hawthorn star Will Day is preparing to play his first ever final after missing the Hawks' 2024 and 2025 campaigns through injury. The Hawks take on the Dockers in Perth on Thursday. At the US Open, Australian James Duckworth has recorded an upset win over 30th seed Matteo Arnaldi in the first round. That's the latest.
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8: Weather. Taking a look at your weather for the next few days. Tomorrow's looking like a shower or two. It's dropping down to 9 degrees with a high of 19. Thursday, showers and 20. And for your Friday, showers easing and 20. Right now in Dianella, it's 17 degrees.
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9: And from Psalm 37, the Lord makes firm the steps of the one who delights in him. Though he may stumble, he will not fall, for the Lord upholds him with his hand.
10: 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Wholeheartedly connected.
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9: Beck and Morrow on Sunshine.
8: Good afternoon.
9: Center for Ants. Love that movie.
8: Zoolander. Are you a movie quoting kind of guy?
9: No, I'm not that kind of guy. Like,
8: really?
9: No, I don't remember them. They don't stick.
8: Oh, I love quoting movies.
9: Okay, go.
8: Well, you can't just say go. I need context.
9: No.
8: I just like quoting anything. Like whenever anyone says apparently,
9: okay.
8: The apparently kid meme comes into my head.
9: Yeah.
8: Apparently, I've never been on live television before.
9: Okay. Oh, yeah, I love that one.
8: Every time someone says it,
9: it's
8: comes
9: I don't
8: into
9: remember.
8: My head.
9: They just don't stick. There's other things I try and remember.
8: Like?
9: My wife's birthday.
8: Yeah, no, that's good. When is it?
9: April 30th.
8: I don't know her birthday, so I'm just going to have to trust you on that.
9: I got it wrong once. I was preaching at a church and I said 31st, and there's no 31st.
8: That is brilliant.
9: What a Wally.
8: It is Beck and Morrow with you on Sunshine. Morrow is the new Drive co-host. It is a pleasure to be working with you again, Morrow.
9: Oh, Beck, I'm having a blast. And it's great to be back working with you. You're very good at this. And it's easy.
8: Thank you, sir. Well, we look forward to all the fun that will be had on this show. So thanks for joining us. And you can text us anytime you like.
9: 0429 985 985. And we're going to ask you to call in a minute.
8: That's right. Why?
9: Oh, there was this story. I'm doing a buzz, but there was this story over the weekend that when I saw it, I'm like, I've got to talk about this.
8: All right.
9: Because it's got danger involved.
8: I don't like it already. We'll talk about it after Christina Aguilera, What a Girl Wants on Sunshine. What a

0: Sunshine Traffic Update.
1: Good afternoon, family. There has been a breakdown on Orong Road eastbound after Oates Street in Kewdale. The left lane is blocked there with traffic busy on the approach. Please drive with caution. Taking a look at the freeways, the northbound run is slow. Mounts Bay Road to Hay Street, Stevenson Avenue to Warwick Road and Ocean Reef Road to Shenton Avenue. And the southbound run is busy. Loftus Street to Millpoint Road, Canning Highway and Billia Drive to Anchortail Road. Drive safely, and that's the latest from Main Roads.
2: Thank you so much, Tony.
3: Beck.
2: And Morrow.
3: Yeah.
2: Present.
3: Right. I've got a question.
2: Yeah.
3: Did you see a story over the weekend about the plane in Cape Town that flew over a stadium?
2: Oh, yes. Gave me a heart attack.
3: Oh, I thought it was amazing. So if you weren't across it, there was a game of rugby. It was South Africa, New Zealand.
2: Who won?
3: Don't know, because I was too busy reading this part about it. No one. That's not the bit that's going to last in history. But it had two passenger planes, and they were buzzing the DHL Stadium, right? And it's kind of made the news, because when I say buzzing...
2: Yeah, what does that mean?
3: Well, it's like, have you ever seen Top Gun?
2: Yes.
3: And he buzzes the tower? Like he flies past.
2: Oh, really close.
3: Yeah, flies
2: gotcha.
3: Real close, right? Now, normally they do it with fighter planes and aviation, you know.
2: Yeah, the little flyover.
3: Yeah, yeah.
2: Pretty cool.
3: But passenger planes, right? They ended up, like one of the planes they calculated that the jet had 12 metres, like 40 feet between the plane and the stadium roof.
2: That would be terrifying, given the history of planes.
3: Yeah.
2: And just if you saw that, you would think something is wrong, right?
3: Yeah. I'm going, man, this guy, obviously, he's just confident legend.
2: No, right? Not a legend.
3: The second plane flew through the coloured pyrotechnic smoke, right?
2: And what if the pyrotechnics hit it? What if it was mistimed?
3: It went through it. And so there's aviation experts are saying, look, there's no doubt they'd taken everything into account, but there's people saying, you know, if Mum was sitting there, she would have been squealing.
2: I'm a mum. I would have been.
3: If you'd seen that,
2: grabbing my children.
3: Yeah, because I mean the risks are high. If we were reading a news story today, going, you know, someone tried to buzz a stadium and they clipped the roof and the plane.
2: Mm-hmm.
3: Yeah. So anyway,
2: you saying like high risk, high reward?
3: I want to ask a question. I want to do my first poll on drawing.
2: Oh, I love a good poll.
3: Do you like a poll?
2: I love a
3: poll.
2: So
3: here's the poll question.
2: Okay.
3: Do you think legends? These pilots or lunatics?
2: Lunatics.
3: Really?
2: 100%.
3: So you kind of, you're not up for the kind of bravery.
2: Wait, are you on the legend side of this?
3: Oh, why not? Like, I mean, they would have gone back, man, that was close. Yeah, man, that was so.
2: Oh, sick, dude. No, oh, see how close
3: I
2: got.
3: Maybe not. I thought it was pretty, it caught my eye because I thought, well, that was dangerous. But then I'm like, man, they would have been kind of like buzzing themselves after.
2: Yeah, they would have had high adrenaline for sure.
3: But the shots of it look so risky. Like the looks, there's one angle where you think, man, this guy's going to land on this roof.
2: That is
3: crazy. The people in the stadium, you just think it's crazy, don't you?
2: I can't believe it. All right, well, we'll put it out to you.
3: Mm-hmm.
2: 0429-985-985. Our first poll. Yep. With the pilots, legends.
3: Yep, you're with Morrow if you think legends.
2: Oh,
3: it's a great
2: lunatics.
3: Story. Back at the hangar, and you're thinking they're lunatics.
2: All right, well, we'll find out after Jarvis Campbell. Good grief on Sunshine. That's what I would have been saying.
3: Text in now.

0: Good Grief by Jarvis Campbell on Sunshine. It is the Becca Morrow with you. It's 5:15.
1: Beck, I'm asking, doing my first drive poll. I want to see our appetite for risk on drive. And Legends or Lunatic, in case you just tuned in, across the weekend in Cape Town, South Africa, there was a game of rugby between South Africa and New Zealand that I found South Africa have won. Thank you very much, Patricia. But the bit that made the news was these passenger planes budged the stadium. One of them was about 40 foot from the actual stadium.
0: Yeah. This is it was insane. It looked like it was not supposed to be done, but I love this. Charista from Cavendish texted, she's like, us South Africans living abroad are wondering why everyone else around the world has created such a buzz about these planes. Nothing extraordinary or surprising for us. Yeah. South Africa is a whole other vibe.
1: A whole other vibe. And you know what? I think I'm just doing the tallying. We're getting heaps of texts.
0: That's right. We asked you to text through. Are they legends or are they lunatics?
1: Yeah, I like people's appetite. Tight for risk. Keep the text coming, 0429 985 985. But we actually have someone on the line.
0: We've got a pilot who's part of the Sunshine family.
1: I know. Go figure. So we're calling him our resident expert. He's obviously not speaking on behalf of the company he works for, but he's on the line now. Simon.
2: Hey guys, how you going?
0: What are your thoughts about this as a professional pilot?
2: Well, I mean, the first thing we do is it procedurally safe, you know? Has it been approved? And they did have approval by the South African Civil Aviation Authority, or SACAA. That's the equivalent of our CASA. So they did have approval. But the quality of that approval, to do the overpass.
1: To fly that close?
0: Yeah, that was my question. Like 12 to 14 metres.
2: Yeah. Yes. Yeah, you're exactly right. That lead aircraft was 41 feet over the stadium. Now, in my book, even the fighter jets when they go over, and we normally do it in fighter jets, right? Because they're much more responsive. They've been trained professionally. They're upside down pilots. Civil aviation, you know, airline pilots aren't upside down pilots. So the quality of that document, I think, will be guarded fairly closely. And I reckon he has gone really close. You know, any downdraft, you hit a bird, a bunch of birds, they're flying through all that colourful smoke. You know, anything like that, it was really tricky. But I do think there's a little bit of lunatic in every legend. So,
1: something. Very diplomatic. See, Simon's smart enough to not get between us. Not day two, anyway.
0: Yeah. Yeah.
1: Good on you, Simon. Thanks for your call.
0: I don't know. I don't know about Simon.
1: Yeah, look, he said there's a bit of lunatic in every legend. Well, he's a pilot. He's the expert voice. The text is still coming in. I'm saying legend.
0: I'm saying they are absolute lunatics.
1: They are. Bit crazy. Yeah. Hey, keep them coming. 0429 985 985. Look, it's just kind of revealing our appetite for risk here, Beck.
0: I got zero appetite for risk, you know me.
1: All right, we'll reveal the first Beck and Morrow... What do we call it?
0: Poll? Yep.
1: After this.
3: Real talk.
4: Just keeping it real.
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5: Have conversations about what does it mean to be a good man or what does it mean to be a good woman. Okay, what does it mean to have respectful relationship? 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What does it mean to take responsibility for your actions? Start to have those conversations, and even at a young age, you can build that into your family, and the earlier we do that, the more natural it becomes over time.
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0: a Sunshine traffic update.
1: Hello, Sunshine family. It's Grace with your traffic update. A breakdown on Orong Road eastbound after Oat Street in Kewdale has the left lane blocked and the traffic is heavy. On the approach, please allow for a safe merge. The freeway northbound slow Mounts Bay Road to Hay Street, Stevenson Avenue to Warwick Road, and further north at Ocean Reef Road to Shenton Avenue. The southbound runs busy around Loftus Street to Mill Point Road, Canning Highway and Belia Drive to Anketell Road. Drive safely. That's the latest from Main Roads.
2: Thank you, Grace. You're with Beck and Morrow on Sunshine.
3: Beck, we've just conducted our first drive poll together.
2: Oh, it was great.
3: Yeah, it was. Based on the story of the planes that did the flyover in Cape Town over the weekend for a rugby game.
2: They got really close.
3: Apparently it's a thing over there where, like, they buzz stadiums and they're kind of all used to it. Someone's trying to do better.
2: Yeah. Oh, yeah. Oh, yeah. Well, they have made the news. So we are asking you, are they legends or lunatics? I sit on the side of lunatics.
3: There's a fine line between legend and lunatic.
2: There really is.
3: So you tell me, if 14 metres was lunatic in your books, where do they become legend? 20 metres?
2: I don't know, but like, all I can tell you is that was too close. Okay. Way too close.
3: Well, we got one. Adam has said, legend, do you remember the last flyover? Nope. Exactly. Everyone will talk about this for a long time. Legend.
2: All right. Well, Adeline from Hamilton Hill said, lunatics. We have enough bad drivers on the roads. We don't need them in the air.
3: No, it's true. Kerry from Gwellup, 100% legends. Would so love to have been there. My daughter would have loved it too. They had it completely under control. So you got full trust in these pilots.
2: All right, Kerry.
3: We had the pilot on. You know, he wouldn't go either way, but I've got the results.
2: Okay, so you have gone through and you've got, all right.
3: I've done the maths.
2: Here we go.
3: I've got a drum roll.
2: My apologies if I just scared anyone.
3: Sounds like those Zavella, the things or whatever they, what are those things they used
2: to? Oh, I forget what they're called.
3: It sounded like them anyway. Oh, this is what I want. A drum roll, please. The very first drive poll, Beck and Morrow. Legends or lunatics? We have 36% of the audience said lunatic and 63% said legend. And you know what?
2: I cannot believe it.
3: I love this audience already. I love the drive people. They've got an appetite for risk. They're going home. They're letting their hair down. They're going, legend.
2: Oh, okay. Well, if something goes wrong, don't go crying.
3: Yes. Yes, Mum. Vuvuzela. Thank you, Helen.
2: All right. We've got some Dua Lipa right now with Training Season to get you to your half-past news update. You're on Sunshine with Becky.
3: You're all legends.

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5: Hello, I'm Sarah Widdershane. Another Australian caught up in the Nepal floods has spoken with their family. Nelson Scott reports from Kathmandu.
6: An Australian travelling in Tibet has been found alive after being stranded near the Nepali border following torrential flooding. The individual's identity is currently unknown, but they are in contact with their family and are being supported by embassy staff. The person is now the second Aussie to be safely located, but Foreign Minister Penny Wong says she holds grave concerns for 42 Australians still missing.
7: It is difficult to get information. We will continue to work to do that.
6: The family of Australian pilgrim Michael Keats believe he's died in the flooding, but this hasn't been confirmed by DFAT. Posting on social media, Mr. Keats' partner says she's devastated.
8: Just thinking about all of the future, all of the things that we wanted to do together.
6: Australian aid has arrived here in Nepal and more is on its way.
5: The Prime Minister says it's up to Pacific countries who they invite to the annual Pacific Islands Forum. This year's event includes Taiwan, which has upset China. Anthony Albanese wouldn't be drawn on the matter, saying he's at the forum to discuss issues affecting the region. Police say it's too early to confirm if a fatal home invasion in Sydney's southwest was a case of mistaken identity. A man in his 20s was shot dead at Glen Alpine when a group of people entered his family home. A man hit with a cricket bat while trying to stop someone stealing from a Salvation Army store in Melbourne has been discharged from hospital. The 75-year-old was attacked while confronting a 30-year-old man who also tried to steal his phone. Australian men are being urged to pay attention to their hearing health, with data showing only half of those surveyed are getting their hearing checked regularly. The research has found around a third of Aussie men believe it's just something you have to live with as you get older. Audiologist Mark Vandenberg is urging men not to just tough it out.
9: People often found it quite an uncomfortable subject to talk about, so to speak up about their hearing and let people have those kind of occasionally uncomfortable conversations.
5: Australians with advanced bladder cancer now have access to a new treatment on the PBS. Survival rates have declined in recent decades. Doctors say the listing of Padcev will provide an alternative to chemotherapy for suitable patients. Checking sport, Geelong star Max Holmes is closing in on a remarkable return from ankle surgery just 6 weeks ago. Cats coach Chris Scott isn't ruling him out ahead of Friday's elimination final against the Blues. Hawthorn star Will Day is preparing to play his first ever final after missing the Hawks' 2024 and 2025 campaigns through injury. The Hawks take on the Dockers in Perth on Thursday. At the US Open, Australian James Duckworth has recorded an upset win over 30th seed Matteo Arnaldi in the first round. That's the latest.
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12: Weather. Taking a look at your weather for the next few days. Tomorrow's looking like a shower or two, dropping down to 9 overnight with a high of 19. Thursday, showers and 20. And for your Friday, showers easing and 20. Right now in Willerton, it's 16 degrees.
13: Life words.
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12: Yeah. It is.
14: We're still with you.
12: Beck and Morrow, we're here. We still got you for another 24 minutes, so don't you rush off anywhere.
14: Yeah, don't you be going anywhere as you're pulling up into your driveway. Maybe you could sit there for 24 minutes and listen to us.
12: All right, especially at least the next 8 minutes or so.
14: Why is that?
12: Because we have got Pastor Rory Shiner joining us. He's going to be talking about where your treasure is, there your heart will be.
14: I love that. Stick around.
12: It's after Calvin Harris. You're on Sunshine.

0: You're on Sunshine. It's Beck and Morrow with you, and it's time to chat to a pastor.
1: I have a question.
2: I have a question.
3: I have a question.
4: Yes, we've all got questions. And joining us from Providence City Church is none other than Rory Scheiner. Good afternoon, Rory.
5: Hey, Morrow, how you doing?
4: Going great. You got any dirt in my kids while I've got you?
0: Yeah, here, Morrow's kids go to your church.
5: Yeah, look, there's stuff. You got my email, didn't you?
4: Yeah, yeah. No, it was way too long to read before I came on, so I'll have to do that later.
0: Now, Rory, we are chatting about wealth and our hearts. So where your treasure is, there your heart will be.
5: Yeah, that's it. So I reckon there's a verse there that you've quoted verbatim. So Jesus says very famously in the Sermon on the Mount, where your treasure is, there your heart will be. And I reckon that's a verse that for many years I understood completely different from the way I think Jesus intended it. So do you want to hear the pitch?
4: Yeah, how did you understand it? Go.
5: Yeah, so the way I did understand it, you can tell me if I'm alone here, is that Jesus was saying something like, hey, look, it doesn't matter how much treasure you've got, what matters is where your heart is. That's where I was at. I don't know if you guys have lived there as well.
0: Well, now I'm concerned I've been interpreting it wrong the whole time.
4: Sort us out, mate.
5: Yeah, okay. So I reckon I understood it to be, look, Jesus says, you know, rich, poor, whatever you do with your money doesn't really matter. What he's really concerned about is your heart. I think he's saying something that is more radical, but I think ultimately more helpful. So Jesus is not talking about where your heart is. He's helping you to see where your heart will be. Mm. So you think about the verse again. He says, where your treasure is, there your heart will be. So I reckon what Jesus is doing there is actually helping us not to think about where our heart is now, but where our heart will predictably go depending on where our investments are. Remember that old, the ads for superannuation, can't remember who it was, but, you know, they had the two people and one person's capital is building up and the other person's is kind of staying put. I reckon what Jesus is doing is kind of predicting the future, and he's saying to us, wherever you invest, wherever you put your treasure, predictably over time, your heart is going to go to where your treasure is. So that if we spend all that we have, if we invest all that we have, our gifts, our talents, our treasures, if we get the biggest possible house and the biggest possible car and the biggest possible telly, your heart might be okay at the moment, but it's inevitably going to go to where you have invested what God's given you. Whereas, if you invest in his kingdom and his righteousness, that is the, you know, the glory of God, caring for the poor, sharing the gospel, if you're putting your time, talent, and treasure toward those things, I think what Jesus is saying is that over time, over the next 5, 10, 20, 30 years, you'll find that your heart ends up where your investments have gone, because where your treasure is, there your heart will be also. So I actually reckon that's good news. Because it means we can actually do something about our heart, which is to make sure that we're investing, not selfishly, but in his kingdom and his righteousness.
4: Oh, that's great. So what are we valuing today, Rory? Because you're telling me my heart's going to end up there.
5: That's 100% what Jesus is saying. So that, I reckon that is challenging, right? Because it's a bit of an audit there. Yeah. You think, hey, I think he's saying to me, hey, buddy, you know how you're putting all your time, talent and treasure on that? Just a heads up, that's where your heart's going to be. And the reverse is true, that investing in his kingdom means our treasure, we'll treasure him more as a result.
0: Do you think that means it's not really the things themselves that are the problem, it's more like our attachment to it and how much value we place in it?
5: Yeah, I reckon that's right. That I think he's kind of been super honest with us and saying, hey, you're going to treasure something. Because he doesn't say don't treasure nothing. Mm. He's saying that whatever you treasure, your heart's going to end up where that treasure is. And so I think he is saying that what matters is our hearts, but he's giving us a mechanism to change our hearts by attaching to the right things. So I reckon it's the kind of stuff that when you're talking to your kids, if you've got kids, if you're talking to your mates, if you're, you know, daydreaming, to daydream about, you know, the ways that you could make a difference for Jesus in the communities you're in, I think he's saying that over time that's actually going to affect not only those communities, but your heart and its orientation toward God.
4: Rory, that is put so well, telling us what our wealth is going to end up looking like, and we appreciate that for our hearts and our lives. Thank you very much today, Rory.
5: Great to chat. Thanks, Beck. Thanks, Morrow.
0: Rory Shiner is from Providence City Church, and you're on Sunshine.

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0: Shepherd. It's Becca Morrow with you. It's 9 minutes away from 6 o'clock.
1: It is Becca Morrow. Thanks for all the messages still coming in. You're right, Beck. Some people didn't get the memo yesterday.
0: Yeah, day two. Yeah. Morrow's the new drive co-host.
1: Thank you, Kerry from Willerton. I remember Kerry from Willerton, I think. So happy to eat. She said, you're her favourite driving answer.
0: Oh, thanks, Kerry.
1: And, second.
0: Yeah, second favourite. Just remember that. Hey, with you coming back,
1: yes.
0: A few questions are being asked.
1: A few?
0: The most frequent is about Friday songs.
1: It is. I know. It's kind of synonymous with our brekkie back in 14. We did the Friday song. We ended up doing it with Kirsty for a bunch of time as well.
0: Mm-hmm.
1: And then we go, like, it's had its legs. But people are asking for it. The nostalgia.
0: If you don't know what Friday song is, please can you explain it for us?
1: It was just, we would wrap up the week in a song. It was the same tune and melody, different lyrics, because we'd feature all the people who called, and then we'd kind of cut in their funny calls and comments and mm-hmm. have a bit of fun with it. And it was a good way to wrap up the week. I used to get told by parents that kids wouldn't get out of the car until they'd heard the Friday song.
0: Do we bring it back?
1: And then you played the harmonica for it.
0: So I know.
1: I think that's when it peaked. That was late in the stage, but that was, you know.
0: It's because I can't sing, so no. I have to bring something. All right, well, do we bring it back, I guess? Maybe we'll have to have further discussion.
1: Have a try this Friday. I haven't got time to write a new tune. I think if we do it Friday, it's the OG version.
0: And then moving forward, do we try and come up with a new song for Drive?
1: See, I like to do new things.
0: It could be Drive Day song.
1: Let us know, family. Is it the OG Friday song you want? Is it a new one? You know.
0: Yeah. Tell us what you want. You take the lead. Take the wheel, if you will.
1: Lead the way, Good Shepherd.
0: All right. 0429 985 985. If you've got thoughts on Friday's song right now, it's Miles Smith. Stay.

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1: Hello, Sunshine family. It's Grace with your traffic update. We are incident-free at the moment. Some good news for your afternoon drive home. The freeway northbound, still slow at Stevenson Avenue to Warwick Road and Ocean Reef Road to Shenton Avenue. The southbound runs busy Loftus Street to Millpoint Road, Canning Highway to Mount Henry Bridge and Russell Road as well. Just a quick reminder of the AFL on at Optus Stadium this Thursday with the gates opening at 4:30pm. Please plan ahead to avoid delays and drive safely. That's the latest from Main Roads.
2: Thank you, Grace. It is Beck and Morrow with you on Sunshine.
3: Yeah, wrapping up the day too. Thank you for everyone getting on board. Great suggestion from Felix at Swanview, the Friday drive-by song.
2: I love.
3: You like that?
2: The drive-by song.
3: Okay.
2: On a Friday.
3: Is that like we're saying bye?
2: Yeah.
3: And the drive?
2: Yeah.
3: Well, I see what Felix has done.
2: Nice play on words.
3: Thanks everyone for being part of today. Don't forget the chance to win all day tomorrow with Sauce That Sizzle.
2: That's
3: for
2: right.
3: Father's Day.
2: Brekkie, Doug.
3: Yeah, us.
2: Drive.
3: So good. And if you want to catch anything that you missed, don't forget it, all the highlights and that. You get onto the Facebook, the socials, the Instagrams, the web page, all that stuff.
2: All that. Just look for Sunshine on all those platforms. But we will see you tomorrow. And the 9 News simulcast is on the way next.
3: Yeah, Karen, the answer is no. Will I wear a Dockers jumper if they win week one? Sorry, Karen.
2: Yes, you will. Bye. Love you.
3: Bye.

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1: 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Some stories may not be suitable for little ears.
2: Tonight, a Perth man among the missing as Australian families search for answers in Nepal's disaster zone. A North Perth doctor recounts the terrifying day he tackled a man armed with an axe in his surgery. Property prices on the slide in the West. Expert analysis this hour. When will rates rise and is it time for first home buyers? Plus, Freo fans ready to paint the town purple as merchandise flies off the shelves.
3: This is 9 News Perth with Michael Thompson.
2: Good evening. As Australian families travel to Nepal in a desperate search for loved ones, a Perth family has confirmed their son is one of the missing. Family of 30-year-old Luke Costanzo say they're hoping for a miracle that he is found alive. Luke Costanzo had been on a pilgrimage trek with the Isha Foundation and was last heard from as the group made its way back to Kathmandu. In a statement sent to 9 News, his family writes, Luke is an extremely strong, compassionate, disciplined and spiritual person. We ask everyone to keep Luke and all those affected in your thoughts and prayers. Tonight, the agonising wait continues for many more Australians in the disaster zone this hour, desperate for answers.
4: United in grief, but bound by hope. Families of missing Australians arriving here in Nepal on a mission to find answers and their loved ones.
5: So this is your wife?
6: Yes, so she's my wife. So we have a 2-year-old and a 10-year-old kids who are waiting in Australia, hoping that she's going to come back. And I'm here in search of her and hoping that, you know, as a Father's Day gift, while we are approaching Father's Day, I'm going to gift her to my son. That's my plan.
5: We got you, mate. We're with you.
4: This is Shruti Chandasekaran from the Ponds in Sydney's northwest. The mother, one of 34 Australians missing from a single Himalayan glacier trekking group. They were travelling in jeeps, leaving the town of Shafrabesi, heading to Tibet when the flood hit.
7: We've been hitting just rock walls everywhere, wherever we are going.
4: We begin the 2-hour journey over the mountains, heading deep into the disaster zone.
8: These families are frustrated. They say they've had little help from DFAT or the trekking company. They're now so desperate, they're taking matters into their own hands.
4: Reaching the army evacuation camp at Nuwakot. We meet other Australians on a desperate search, Ganesh and his brother, the uncles of 2 Sydney brothers, missing with their parents.
9: We are on the ground. Our family and friends are working remotely.
10: Yes.
9: They're working across the clock because it's all about data collection.
8: Has the thought crossed your mind 6 days in that your family might not be alive?
9: Absolutely. Today we are stepping into 7th day. The number of unidentified bodies are also increasing.
4: The Australians are updated by officials on the ground.
11: It was promising, so they said they are trying all their efforts. Rescue has not stopped, so it's still happening. We just need to keep our hope alive.
4: More help is on the way. Aid for search and rescue missions loaded into an RAA flight near Brisbane. Back in Nepal. A mission underway to rescue nearly 1,000 trapped workers across several hydropower tunnels, involving experts from India and beyond. Tunnelling expert Arnold Dix assisting remotely from Melbourne.
12: Well, I'm in the business of miracles. There's plenty of water so they can drink. It will be pitch black. That's not good. It means that psychologically they will not be feeling so well, but they'll be alive, and they can be alive there for a long period of time.
8: The country of Nepal holds a deep spiritual connection, and it's that belief that brought the vast majority of these 43 missing Australians here, many of them on spiritual pilgrimages in the north of the country, including Michael Keats, who was returning from the Kailash Peak in Tibet. The reality is their bodies may never be discovered, but in Hinduism they believe in reincarnation, life after death.
4: And for some families, that grieving process has already started. The partner of New South Wales man Michael Keats herself declaring the worst. A new and raw chapter of this catastrophe now playing out. In Nepal, James Wilson, Nine News. Some incredible news. The second Australian now accounted for, a woman on the other side of the border in Tibet, managing to make contact with her family, telling them she's okay. You can just imagine the relief from that phone call 6 days since this natural disaster. DFAT says they're now assisting her to get home. Penny Wong has also issued a statement welcoming the news, but has said they need to remain realistic about the road ahead. The death toll here in Nepal has now risen above 1,000 and there's still 4,000 people missing.
2: A Perth doctor is being honoured for an incredible act of bravery, taking on a man armed with an axe as he attacked his colleague. Fergus McKay bravely and clearly recounting the terrifying moment today.
0: A regular day at View Street Medical Centre suddenly disrupted.
10: My office is upstairs. I was just about to see my second patient of the day and I heard a very shrill scream. Well, I thought initially was that one of my colleagues was dealing with a very distressed patient and needed help.
0: Dr. Fergus McCabe working at the North Perth Clinic in 2023 when a man armed with an axe attacked his colleague. The intruder had been stalking Dr. Anna Chaney, the sister of Federal MP Kate Chaney, barging into her consult room when she was treating a pregnant patient.
10: By the time I got there, Anna was on the floor bleeding. The patient was on top of her. He was on top of the patient and trying to get at Anna. And I was able to grab the patient, pull her out and shout, go, and then throw him across the room. Everything slows down for me. Nothing. There was no adrenaline. There was no speed. There was no anxiety. It was like I was in the Matrix.
0: While Dr. McCabe received the Bravery Award, he says he didn't act alone, sharing the honour with other staff members and patients who risked their lives to stop the axe-wielding attacker.
10: I believe Anna needs an award, and I do believe that patient needs an award. The more of us that step up and stand up, bad things only happen because good people do nothing.
0: Also honoured with bravery awards by the Governor-General, two Western Australians who came face-to-face with a FIFO worker carrying out violent stabbing rampage in South Hedland in 2020.
13: The Australians that we honour on this list remind us of the strength and depth of the human spirit.
0: Amber Wilkinson, Nine News.
2: House prices are sliding across the country for the fifth month in a row. 93% of capital city suburbs recording falls through winter. But home values are still well above what they were last year here in Perth.
14: This was once the norm for home opens in Perth, buyers queuing to get through the door. But today, an eerie silence. Just one group walking through this 4x2 in Wellard. It's the property's fourth home open.
15: We're seeing probably about half coming through the door, but we're finding more and more are subject to sale offers.
14: Property prices across the country have fallen for the fifth month in a row.
16: All capital cities with the exception of Darwin have now seen a downturn in the month.
14: Perth prices down 0.8% in August to a median of $999,000, according to Cotality. That's still 15% higher than a year ago. WA previously seeing record growth. Sydney and Melbourne down 4% annually.
16: We've seen 3 rate rises from the Reserve Bank. We've seen the cost of living pressures really driven by those high energy prices coming out of the Middle East conflict. And then finally, we've seen the impact of the federal budget really hitting investors.
14: The Perth suburbs seeing the biggest drops in prices in the past 3 months, Beaconsfield and Janebrook down 6%, Southern River, Huntingdale and Swanbourne all falling by more than 5%.
17: There are also more homes coming on the market in Perth, with 7,000 listed for sale across the suburbs. That's more than double the amount this time last year. Homes taking longer to sell with more choice for buyers.
18: The ongoing price falls are likely weighing on potential home buyer confidence more broadly and leading some potential buyers to sit on the sidelines.
14: Sarah Smith, Nine News.
2: And I'm one-on-one with the Chief Economist from the Housing Industry Association later, Tim Reardon, on whether now is the time for first-time buyers to enter the market and whether we'll have an interest rate rise before Christmas. That's at 6:29 tonight. And there's a warning tonight. Perth's water runoff has hit a 10-year low, triggering a plea from the state government to reduce our usage. Comes as the Alkimos desalination plant in our northern suburbs hits a major milestone.
0: Perth is getting drier. This is the iconic Serpentine Falls today. Compare that to 3 years ago.
19: The reality is Perth simply does not have the rainfall that we once did. And this winter, if you've experienced it here in Perth, has been particularly dire.
0: Dam levels have dropped 8% in the past 12 months, with runoff the lowest in a decade. The government tonight urging everyone to watch their usage as temperatures rise.
19: You turn your sprinklers off if it's raining, if the soil's damp. Please make sure that we preserve our water supplies as we approach the hotter months.
0: The warning comes as WA's third desalination plant reaches a new milestone. 6 kilometres worth of underwater tunnels officially complete. Once operational, they'll supply enough drinking water for 2.5 million West Aussies.
20: These tunnels have been built with that future capacity in mind, so we will be able to scale this plant up to 100 gigalitres in due course as well.
0: With offshore work now complete, construction above ground ramps up. An additional 300 workers starting in just the past fortnight as the 2028 completion deadline edges closer. Holly Edward-Smith, Nine News.
2: A woman in her 40s has been rushed to hospital with burns after a suspected arson attack on her Endeavour Drive unit in Port Kennedy at about 10 o'clock last night. Witnesses telling Nine News the woman's ex-partner threw a flammable liquid at the home while she was inside. Patients caught in Perth's ambulance ramping crisis are demanding action tonight. Ambulances spending more than 6,000 hours waiting outside Perth hospitals last month. The worst results so far this year.
21: 2 a.m. about 2 weeks ago at Sir Charles Gardner ED. This is Isabella Biondo, the 25-year-old, waiting 12 hours for treatment with her mother, Suzanne, by her side.
22: She was crying. How much longer is it going to be? How about we just go home? This is not worth it.
21: Sent away with medication, but returning days later for another 15-hour wait.
22: I was worried that if she got worse, do we come back and start all over again and get back in line? We're back at the beginning of the queue.
21: The strain felt across Perth hospitals. Ambulances spending a new record amount of time ramped outside them. More than 6,500 hours last month alone.
23: Roger Cook himself, when he was Shadow Minister, caught 1,000 hours of ramping a crisis. So 6,600 is not a number for us to ignore.
24: This hasn't happened out of nowhere. The neglect we've seen in the hospital system lands fairly and squarely at Roger Cook and Meredith Hammett's feet.
21: But that figure is down compared to this time last year, sitting at around 7,000 hours.
19: It is encouraging to see that compared to last year, the ramping numbers were down. However, there's still a lot of work to do.
0: According to the Health Minister, just yesterday, more than 400 older Western Australians were in hospital awaiting aged care, which means acutely ill patients continue to miss out on a bed.
23: Our health system is not big enough for our state.
21: Amanda Sabatino, Nine News.
2: UK rapper Young Philly has admitted to possessing nearly 17 grams of cannabis. Police finding the drug after the 31-year-old's car was pulled over in Greenfields earlier this year. Andreas Barrientos fined $1,000. The YouTuber's bail varied last week so he could fly home as he awaits a retrial on rape charges. Australia has pushed back at China for warning of consequences for Pacific nations after Taiwan was invited to the regional summit. The decades-old spat between Beijing and Taipei, overshadowing the first day of the forum in Palau.
25: Back on the Pacific beat, Anthony Albanese joins other regional leaders in Palau, global warming the common enemy.
26: A tenth of a degree is not a decimal point to us. It is a shoreline.
27: Climate change is an existential threat to some of the countries who are represented here.
25: The climate in the room contested, China dispatching a special envoy, knowing that Taiwan had sent its foreign minister, their host, a strong Taiwan ally, noting Beijing's growing interest in the Pacific.
26: Yet attention is not the same as respect.
25: Beijing's man predictably unhappy at Taiwan's inclusion in the summit.
1: What consequences will there be for Taiwan?
3: There will always be consequences. This is objected by all. So this is it should not have happened.
5: I think the Pacific should be able to determine its own relationships.
27: I'm not distracted. I'm focused on members of the Pacific family.
1: Do you think it's appropriate for China to threaten or make threats of consequence simply because Taiwan's been invited?
27: Well, the Pacific Islands Forum determines what happens here, not any other country.
25: Qian Bao, less chatty today. The Taiwanese foreign minister hitting back.
6: External political pressure should not change the cooperation mechanism that Pacific nations have built over many years.
25: China's Ministry of Foreign Affairs today saying the forum invited disgrace by inviting Taiwan. The region's getting used to China's muscular diplomacy, but that doesn't diminish the fact that its territorial ambition undercuts Pacific nations' ability to speak with one voice.
27: The Pacific is our home, and Pacific family needs to work together.
25: But like any family, this one's complicated. In Palau, Andrew Probyn, Nine News. There are games within games being played inside the Pacific Islands Forum, and a lot of them to do with China. Today, Donald Trump's pick for Deputy Secretary of State Christopher Landau signed an $85 million deal with New Zealand to build a deep sea port on the Cook Islands. It's where an old World War II military base was. Australia's not the only one spending big in the Pacific. The United States also wants to check China's rise.
2: Finals frenzy is sweeping Perth, and Dockers fans are wearing their colours with pride. Retailers scrambling to keep up with demand, even flying in emergency stock as fans dare to dream of September glory.
7: Frio fever is in fashion.
9: You can't walk down the street without someone seeing your Frio hat and what have you and giving you a thumbs up.
7: As the Dockers turn up the heat on the field, the Purple Army are dressing for the occasion.
11: There's been excitement from our fans all year. The lid was off pretty early.
7: Merchandise snapped up at the Dockers team store in Coburn ahead of Thursday night's sold-out qualifying final against Hawthorn at Optus Stadium.
12: Yeah, just getting into the finals fever, really.
28: Just bought a couple of new Go Frio posters that we can hold up in the cheer squad.
29: So this is Caleb Sewong and Practic Voss. I got other favourite players as well.
7: And purple isn't just for game day. At Street X, there's a new range of must-haves.
30: It's been that crazy. It's honestly as close to, if not even crazier than, the 2018 West Coast flag win.
7: The local label putting its own spin on Frio apparel.
30: It's just been non-stop. Like, we don't have the stock right now because we've been so sold out.
7: Star docker Luke Jackson designing his own tee, dropping tomorrow.
31: I love it. I love it.
7: Teammates desperate to snap up some clothing.
32: Yo, I need a polo, two tees and a rugby.
33: Bro, we got nothing left.
32: What'd you say, mate?
33: Look at the racks. It's all gone.
7: Dockers gear is in such hot demand, emergency stock has been flown in from over east. Fremantle's Heritage and Stealth jumpers already sold out. Even the polos are flying off the shelves.
30: Purple is probably definitely Perth's hottest colour right now, for sure.
7: Andrew Jew, Nine News.
2: It's the first day of spring, but Natalia, there wasn't much sunshine.
34: No, not much. Good evening to you, Tomo. It was a partly cloudy first day of spring after those showers overnight. 8.3 was our low before a top today of 19.2 just before 1 this afternoon. A cold front brought us those few showers overnight. 4 millimetres falling in Swanbourne, about 3 millimetres for the city. 2 fell in Bickley and at Pierce. This is what we can expect in September. 9.7 the average minimum for the month, 20.7 the average maximum. We normally receive around 83 millimetres of rain. A couple of showers are on the way tomorrow, but they won't be heavy at all. The full forecast is coming up tomorrow.
2: Natalia, thank you. Police find a secret ingredient in a McDonald's breakfast next to Macca's McMuffin with a hidden surprise during a routine traffic stop. A welding spark destroys a Baldivis home. A family of six loses everything. A bankrupted betting scheme mastermind faces court. Almost 30 years on, a guilty verdict over the shooting murder of Tupac Shakur.
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2: A traffic stop in Broome has taken a bizarre turn. Police uncovering an unusual ingredient in a McDonald's breakfast muffin. Inside, between the buns, cheese and bacon, an officer seizing a Ziploc bag filled with meth, an unhappy meal for a 39-year-old man hit with drug possession and supply charges. Sparks from a welder have ignited a blaze that gutted a family's Beldivers home. Father of four rushed to hospital, suffering burns to his legs and hand.
18: A welding mishap in a garage, sparking a fire emergency. A Beldivers home in ruins and a father in hospital. The family of six losing almost all their possessions in minutes after their Hillsborough Avenue property went up in flames just before five last night.
19: The house next door was on fire.
20: It was blazing, like, billowing smoke, black smoke, and I could feel the heat from the flames.
18: Behind the back fence, a neighbour defending his house with a garden hose. Residents did what they could to help a man in his 30s needing surgery for burns on his legs and hands. His young daughter, home at the time, thankfully made it out safe.
22: The whole time he was in and out of consciousness, he was just screaming that he needs to get his daughter.
20: Macy went and got a hose set up and just put something over the wound so it wouldn't hurt him too much and just kept the water on it.
18: Nine News understands the family doesn't have insurance. They're now staying with relatives until they can find their feet.
23: We just want to see this beautiful family back in a good place because, yeah, this is going to take a lot for them to recover from.
18: Jenny Sean, Nine News.
2: A young bankrupted betting scheme mastermind is back before court defending fraud allegations. Chris Brown is accused of gambling away a Perth couple's $500,000 investment.
1: He made himself out to be a wealthy and capable investor, but prosecutors allege Christopher Brown was instead a hopeless gambler. The 32-year-old now facing a judge-alone trial, accused of intending to defraud Bradley and Jennifer Shepherd of $500,000. Introduced to him in 2020 by their daughter and beguiled by his persona, it's alleged the couple transferred him $250,000 on two occasions, believing the money was going to a Sydney property developer for a bridging finance agreement, an investment they were told could return 20% over 3 months, or up to 27% for 4 months. But Christopher Brown allegedly funneled the money into his own betting accounts, wagering it away, more than $225,000 lost within 1 day. Then months later, a further $221,000 also gambled. Asked why she parted with her money, Jennifer Shepherd told the court the alleged fraudster was a very convincing, affable and friendly man who was almost part of their family, and they trusted him. Christopher Brown has pleaded not guilty, his defence yet to make an opening address. Jamie Freestone, Nine News.
2: A former Los Angeles gang leader has been found guilty of the 1996 murder of US hip-hop star Tupac Shakur. Dwayne Keefe D. Davis remained stony-faced as a jury read out its verdict 30 years after the rapper's death that brings to an end one of the biggest mysteries in entertainment history. 11 people have been hurt after a car exploded outside a police station in Mexico, also damaging more than 30 surrounding properties. The injured included a female police officer and a baby. A powerful tornado has slammed through central Chile, homes and buildings torn apart. At least 60 residents have been affected, with some now left homeless. The dockers are well aware of what's at stake this September. Paddy, history is in their sights.
3: It is, Tomo. Justin Longmuir and his playing group are fully aware of what's at stake. Fremantle's finals campaign begins on Thursday against Hawthorn. Three consecutive wins would clinch the club's maiden premiership.
5: If there's some footy club that doesn't see that carrot, well then you're probably in the wrong game, right? So, all our players know what's on the line, like I said, and we just need to make sure that, we use whatever motivation that gives us to give it all to you next moment.
3: A sellout crowd to pack out Optus Stadium for the qualifying final. And later in sport, Justin Longmuir on the winning formula it will take in the race for the premiership. And arguably soccer's greatest ever drops a bombshell. That and more at 6:46, Tomo.
2: Paddy, thank you. Will we have a rate hike before Christmas, and is now the time for first home buyers to step onto the property ladder? I speak to the HIA chief economist next. An incredible close call for a pedestrian checking their phone. Former Radio Supremo Ray Hadley gives evidence in Alan Jones's trial. WA's first voice bank helping those who could lose their ability to speak.
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0: We're reporting tonight house prices are sliding across the country. Here in WA, a 3.2% drop over the past quarter, according to Cotality data. The Housing Industry Association's chief economist, Tim Reardon's in Perth today, and he joins us now. Tim, thanks for your time tonight. Is the price decline we're seeing in Perth after years of growth a correction or the start of a crash?
1: It is very much a short-term phenomenon. We're going to see just a narrow window of opportunity here for people to get into the housing market. This is a point in time where house prices in Perth have risen 50% over the course of the past couple of years, and finally Perth has now caught up to the national house price cycle. So we'd expect that this is just going to be a short and shallow trough. House prices rising again in Perth, possibly by the end of the year, but certainly by early next year. And that rise in established prices will be the cue that the structural factors of population growth and low unemployment are winning out over the short-term factors, such as a loss of confidence coming out of the federal budget.
0: So what's the impact on the WA market if interest rates stay higher for longer?
1: Well, we do expect interest rates to stay higher for longer. Elevated population growth and elevated government spending is going to keep inflation over the course of the next few years high. Whether that means we get the next move is down or whether the next move is up, we still, over the course of the next 3 to 5 years, expect interest rates to be high. So it is a battle where households are going to find house price growth accelerating and the cost of borrowing rising, and that affordability constraint that we've seen over the past 20 years will return again. So it's unfortunately going to be a challenge that we have to live with.
0: Tim, what about first-time buyers? Is now the time for them to buy?
1: So in the case of first-time buyers, whilst house prices are coming off, they're only coming off at the top end of the market. For those houses, 750, 850,000, we're still seeing house price growth at that bottom end of the market. And that is because there is an acute shortage of housing stock in the market. Whether it's renters or owner-occupiers or investors, they're still very active at that lower end of the market. So yes, there is a narrow window of opportunity here, but we're not seeing house price decline at that first home buyer level.
0: Will we see another interest rate rise before Christmas?
1: I think it's very unlikely that we're going to see a change to interest rates, certainly not an increase to interest rates, while we're seeing house prices fall. The adverse wealth effect is what we call it, which is households feel less wealthy when prices are falling. That's just the outcome the Reserve Bank is looking for. So they'll wait to see the end of this house price cycle before moving on interest rates.
0: Tim Reardon, thanks for your time tonight.
1: My pleasure.
0: A terrifying close call for a pedestrian in Sydney who was narrowly missed by an out-of-control car that slammed into a Bowser at a petrol station and then into a ute in a second stroke of luck. No one was inside that vehicle. 33-year-old driver returned a negative breath test, walking away with a $600 fine. Two of the biggest names and rivals in Australian radio have faced off in court. Ray Hadley giving evidence today over what he knew about allegations Alan Jones was sexually abusive.
2: They were once known as the kings of the radio world. Alan Jones and Ray Hadley, former colleagues and rivals, today facing off in a Sydney courtroom. How would you describe your relationship with Alan Jones?
3: I said I can't say anything. I appreciate you doing your job, but I can't say anything. Thank you.
2: Mr. Jones, are you looking forward to seeing your old colleague? Ray Hadley, a key witness in the prosecution case, taking to the stand to discuss a conversation he had back in 2019 with one of Alan Jones' alleged victims, Complainant C. He said he'd been sexually assaulted by Mr. Jones on a number of occasions at varying times. When asked where these alleged incidents happened, he said in the lift at the 2GB offices in Pyrmont and while he was driving his car. I asked him if he was homosexual and whether he was consenting to it. He broke down and cried and said, "No, I hated it. I'm not homosexual." Hadley also telling the court how Complainant C told him of a lunch where Jones had allegedly touched him under the table while other guests were laughing and giggling at what happened. Also saying he offered to take the complainant to the police, but he said it would ruin me, it would ruin my career because Jones was too powerful. Alan Jones stared at Ray Hadley as his former 2GB colleague and rival took to the stand. And the courtroom reunion won't be a one-off, with Hadley set to give more evidence tomorrow. How would you describe Alan Jones' alleged behaviour?
3: Can't talk, I'm under oath.
2: What was it like seeing Ray after all this time? Cecilia Eiley, Nine News.
0: A new Perth clinic is banking the voices of people with conditions like motor neuron disease, allowing them to still have a voice long after they've lost theirs. The hospital using its own in-house AI tool to replicate voices to near perfection.
4: I just want you to talk naturally. What you say doesn't really matter.
5: It looks and sounds like a podcast.
6: Then they put us in a hotel and I had both of them in a wheelchair leaving San Francisco Airport.
5: But this casual conversation is training artificial intelligence to speak exactly like Lisa Gregory.
7: This is my voice clone. I can use this voice on mobile phones and communication devices.
8: I always cringe at the sound of my own voice, but the thought of losing your voice is who you are.
5: The Yanchep mum of two lives with slow-progressing motor neuron disease. She's one of 35 patients set to lose their voice who've signed up to WA's first voice bank clinic.
4: To be able to take those recordings and create something useful and meaningful that they can use to support their communication in the future is really great.
5: The program started at Royal Perth Hospital's Innovation Hub by speech pathologist Libby Sinclair. It allows patients to record themselves at home or in the clinic through a series of prompts.
6: I had to laugh. If I wasn't laughing, I was crying.
5: It also has its own in-house AI voice cloning tool.
4: There's been so many wonderful new innovations in voice banking and cloning, and we saw a real opportunity where we could support our patients to access that.
5: Helping patients retain their identity.
6: It is my voice. It's not a robotic voice.
5: The technology, similar to that used by the late Neil Danaher.
9: No matter the odds, no matter the diagnosis, we all have the power to choose to fight.
5: But this clinic is free for WA patients with a referral.
10: We want to make sure that all West Australians get access to the care that they need, and this project will allow that to happen, even where people can't afford the private options.
5: It's hoped in future the clinic will help even more Western Australians document their voice, including recordings as a gift for loved ones of palliative patients.
6: You're losing so much else, just let's not lose our voices.
5: Yvonne Ardley, Nine News.
0: What women are missing from their diets and is what could be causing weight gain in menopause. Details next.
11: From paddock to plate, the costs set to soar.
0: Plus fears for Lionel Richie, a concert health scare lands the singer in ICU. And Justin Longmuir's message to players ahead of Thursday night's blockbuster.
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1: You're on Sunshine with Leah and Dan, and we got highlights for you from this morning's show, including our in other news about Dot, the grandmother who has rigged the bingo at her church. Have a listen. Guys, authorities have had to intervene at a church in the States because some nefarious stuff's been going down, guys.
2: Okay.
1: Not the usual nefarious things, you know, like, I don't know. Tax evasion, money laundering, I don't know, stuff like that. A lady named Dorothy May Collins, 82 years old.
2: Yeah.
1: Decided that she was going to be the volunteer bingo caller at her church.
2: Yes, okay.
1: Good and on her. Insisted that she be the caller, the number, so like, you know, legs 11.
2: Do you have a good voice for it?
1: I guess, I don't know, you know. Two fat ladies, 88, yeah. You know, you
2: she
1: can't
2: likes
1: do that.
2: Being in charge.
1: She likes to be in charge. Dorothy likes to be in charge. Dottie loves it, okay? Yeah. She also insisted on handing out the cards to everybody. Well, it looked like everything was above board, and all of a sudden she won 47 times in 1 year. To which she insisted, guys, I'm just lucky. I'm just lucky, guys.
2: Oh, Dottie.
1: So it turns out that she had been rigging her church bingo night for 12 years.
2: So are you allowed to play if you're the caller? Surely that's not a thing.
1: I guess it is in this one. So apparently a church audit, which is so funny that they had a church audit into this.
2: For bingo.
1: So allegedly uncovered handwritten bingo cards hidden inside her Bible. Magnetic bingo balls.
2: Oh, no.
1: And a notebook labelled Operation B12.
2: You're joking. Oh, my
1: God. She was legit.
2: Sorry, did you just say that she had magnetic...
1: She had magnetic bingo balls. So deputies are doing
2: that's hardcore.
1: Yeah, deputies doing the investigation.
3: The price of food commodities has surged this year, giving the Reserve Bank yet another headache as it considers the impact on inflation and interest rates, Chris Kohler explains in tonight's finance report.
4: It's good news for farmers, but pretty much no one else. The price of food commodities has lurched higher this year. Wheat is up more than 50%. Rice is up a thumping 60%, while sugar and soybeans are up about 20%. Now, the war in Ukraine is a key issue, with supply disruptions pushing prices higher, but also multiple weather events and high fertilizer costs. All this is looming as a problem for the Reserve Bank. It's trying to tackle inflation, and higher global food prices are completely out of its control. So add that to the list of worries for the central bank and Australian households. Over on the market today, and it was a steady one for the ASX, mining companies rose, but Wesfarmers and Woolworths were weighing the index down. And the Australian dollar rose today. It's buying 71 US cents, 61 euro cents and 53 British pence.
3: Thanks, Chris. Let's take a look at the price of fuel across Perth tomorrow. The average front letter will increase by 14 cents a litre to $2.106, but you can find it cheaper on Chisholm Avenue in Kwinana, on Beachborough Road South in Bayswater, and on Milner Road in Forestfield. Diesel will remain steady at an average of $2.49.8 a litre, but you can find that cheaper on Great Eastern Highway in Ascot and Mandurah Road in Kwinana Beach. There's a protein gap among middle-aged women in Australia, according to the CSIRO, and it could be contributing to weight gain during menopause. The National Science Agency surveyed 1,300 women. Nearly 8 in 10 reported putting on weight during the ages of 40 to 55. Separate research found that the protein intake of women in that age group was around 35 grams short of the recommended amount. Scientists say it highlights that eating less is not always the answer to midlife weight gain, with protein helping to manage appetite and support muscle mass. Health concern tonight for American superstar Lionel Richie, the all-night-long singer, admitting himself to hospital after failing to finish a concert in St. Louis. He's now aged 77. He's receiving treatment for an unknown condition in the intensive care unit. Paddy Sweeney's back with more sport, and Paddy, the Dockers have their premiership blueprint.
5: Everyone's hoping, Tomo, they've been winning all season. 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Moments matter, the simple message for September success. Back in blue, the Western Force welcomed the return of a favourite son. And round ball fans gutted as one of the sport's greats makes a massive call.
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2: Oh, hey, it's Leah and Dan, and we're back again to bring you another highlight from our show this morning. We got chatting about the Frio Dockers and a wonderful fan, Joe.
1: It's finals time in the AFL, the first real week.
2: Right?
1: Yeah, Thursday is the start. Frio taking on Hawthorn
2: here
1: in Perth.
2: Yeah, great.
1: Qualifying final. Winner gets a week off and then plays one more game to go to the grand final. The loser then has to play the week after and then the week after that, and then they can get to the grand final.
2: Okay, so we want Frio to win.
1: We want Frio to win this. And someone that wants Frio to win is a lady named Jo Milios.
2: Yes, I heard about Frio.
1: Fan. Yeah. Now, I found this video on the Instagrams. Jo has decided to put her support behind Frio in a fun way.
7: Oh, my husband doesn't know because he doesn't know about the new boxes in my car yet. He knows I'm up to something. So their purple headbands is all about supporting the Frio Dockers this year as they go towards the grand final. Ordered 5 for my family. Got this idea that perhaps if I looked into getting them in mass, I might get them cheaper. I got them down to 45 cents.
2: Yes, you did.
7: I ordered 2,000 and ever since I've been giving them out at the games, I give them out for free. They all went, and I've just bought another 3,000.
1: Just another.
7: For the finals. Yeah. It is in honour of Murphy Reid. He doesn't mind. I checked in with him.
1: My husband doesn't know what I'm up to, but Murphy Reid knows. So Jo is a super fan. She's a super Docker fan. Mm. And she buys these. So Murphy Reid wears a purple headband when he plays, right? Because he's got long hair and he wears it to get the hair out of his face. And so Joe's like, why don't I get some purple headbands for my family? Or why don't I get 2,000 of them? And so
2: and
1: I handed them out.
2: 3,000.
1: Oh, yeah, I've handed them all out. I need another 3,000. So I love this. She's getting in and she's just giving them out for free.
2: That's it. She's spreading that purple joy, isn't she?
1: The purple joy. You know what I find about people whose favourite colour is purple?
2: Mm.
1: It's everything about them.
2: They love it. Yeah,
1: yeah, yeah. Mm-hmm. Like, if your favourite colour is blue, it's like, yeah, my favourite colour is blue.
2: You know,
1: is what it is.
2: That's true. Purple, if it's your favourite colour, it will often touch your hair.
1: Yeah, often.
2: A tinge of
1: purple. Joe doesn't. Joe's got a lovely brownie reddy hair, but she is decked out in
2: full. But I reckon there's been a day that she's gone
1: grand final.
2: A little bit more.
1: Grand final,
2: maybe.
1: She'll go.

0: green and purple? Green.
1: Yeah.
2: I think that's a good question out there. I just think, did the Dockers just go back to that?
1: I think so.
2: Why not?
1: I like the purple, red and green. Yeah.
2: Do it now before Tasmania comes in and takes green.
1: Oh, yeah.
2: Do it now. Go back to the old roots and say, no, this is who we are now.
1: I mean, purple's still the main colour.
2: Purple's still the main colour. But yeah, I thought that was so cool. If anyone knows Joe...
1: Yeah, knows Joe,
2: we
1: or have you received one of Joe's headbands
2: we
1: at one of the games? Yeah. I want to hear from you.
2: We want to hear from you, but more importantly, we want to hear from Joe. So if you know Joe, let us know. But if you are a recipient of one of Joe's headbands, let us know.
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4: Justin Longmuir has sent a message to his players ahead of Thursday's blockbuster final, urging them to embrace every moment. The Dockers, only three wins away from a maiden premiership, starting with a dangerous Hawthorn outfit.
5: After the club's most successful season, the road to the Dockers' first flag is simple.
6: The way to win premierships is to win games of footy. And win games of footy by winning more moments than the opposition.
5: Justin Longmuir acknowledging the opportunity to claim a historic premiership.
6: If there's some footy club that doesn't see that carrot, well then, you're probably in the wrong game, right?
5: Their first hurdle, Hawthorn, on Thursday night. Fremantle confirming Murphy Reid, Sam Sulkowski, Jai Amos and Heath Chapman's return. Sean Darcy again behind Mason Cox for the second ruck spot.
6: We want to make sure we get the balance right with how many changes we make. Everyone wants to be in the AFL side, but... this team might not be next week's team or the week after.
5: Judd McVee training with the Waffle Group today. Fellow defender Brennan Cox's calf injury leaving a hole as they prepare for stars Jack Gunston and Nick Watson.
6: Good teams cause headaches for the opposition, right? And I'm sure we're causing a few for them, and they've obviously got a lot of players who can cause headaches for us. So you go into a game with a plan and then a second plan and sometimes a third plan.
5: A trip west starting Sam Mitchell's third straight September voyage.
7: If you're going to play your first final in Perth, it's good that we've been there a couple of times this year and we've experienced a game against Freo and we played West Coast in the last game of the season.
5: And he's echoed the recent thoughts of his players. There's absolutely no fear of Wharfie time.
7: We're about as well prepared as you can be to play in what's going to be a pretty hostile environment against what's been the best team in the competition.
5: Sean Lindsay, Nine News.
4: Confirmation today, Eagles mid-season revelation Marcus Herbert has officially inked a two-year contract extension, keeping him in blue and gold until 2028. Meantime, Nine News understands out-of-contract forward Jack Williams' future remains clouded. The 22-year-old forced to wait weeks for the club to make a call. A dark cloud is hovering over the future of Crows coach Matthew Nicks beyond Saturday's do-or-die final. Club hierarchy staying quiet today despite explosive reports that Nicks will be sacked if they lose to the Bulldogs.
8: The pressures reached boiling point at Adelaide. Speculation suggesting beat the Dogs and Matthew Nicks keeps his job for now. Lose and his seven-year tenure is over.
9: They're a weak football club. They're a poor football club. If they leak like this.
8: Nicks still contracted for another season after penning an extension following last year's straight sets exit out of finals. The players not buying into the rumour mill.
10: Our footy club is right behind Nixie and we are absolutely pumped for the final series and we're looking forward to what we can do and out of the blue for mine.
8: Ahead of a highly anticipated clash against the undermanned Swans on Saturday, the Lions are adamant the Melbourne hotel scandal doesn't guarantee they'll cruise through to the preliminary final.
11: You definitely galvanise as a group when things like that happen and to see them come out in round 24 against North and have a really great win in front of a big crowd in the SCG. We've got to set ourselves for a really tough environment.
8: Star Hugh McCluggage firming to return from three matches sidelined with a calf injury. Meantime, it might be football's most talked about foot.
12: He can play. I think he's at the stage where we say, yeah, he could play.
8: All eyes on Max Holmes. 6 weeks after ankle surgery, he's gunning to play at the MCG on Friday.
12: It's getting to the point where he just keeps doing what has been asked of him.
8: The Cats haven't beaten Carlton in their past three encounters.
12: Do we think there are a few reasons why, they've been strong against us?
8: Erin Harwood, Nine News.
4: It's being labelled a full circle moment. Rugby star James O'Connor is back at the Western Force. The veteran agreeing to a one-year deal and still holding ambitions to represent the Wallabies. A familiar face back at the Force. James O'Connor once again pulling on the blue.
13: Fits like a glove.
4: the 36.

0: 26-year-old returning to Perth after beginning his professional career here as a teenager.
1: Possibly is my last year, might not be, we'll see. But all I want to know is I'm not saving anything in the tank. This is the sprint home, so let's see what I've got left.
0: O'Connor bursting onto the scene at 17, the youngest Super Rugby player in history at the time. But after 4 years at the Force, a shock deflection to the Melbourne Rebels to develop Brand O'Connor.
2: I guess I want sort of what's best for, I guess, myself and building my rugby brand.
1: Well, it didn't go down well at all, did it? I guess for me, again, like, I'm 21. I'm just regurgitating what's been told to me. So, one, that brand comment, the brand of rugby you play, your brand outside of rugby, and, like, this is still early days. If I look back on one move in my life, that was the move that I would take back.
0: O'Connor admitting he was then entitled. A star wallaby on field, it was off field where things spiralled, needing to get out of Australia.
1: There's plenty of late nights where on the Terps and it wasn't as much enjoying people's company as it was drowning sorrows.
0: It's those hard lessons O'Connor wants to pass on, mentoring his teammates.
1: I can spot someone pulling from the group. I can spot little things because I was very good at it myself. And that's part of the reason I want to sort of help in that area is, to impart people so they don't have to go through what I did.
0: While coaching's part of the future, playing is the now. The veteran with 68 Wallaby tests to his name and dreaming of adding to that next year at a home World Cup.
1: I'm not saying it's going to happen, but I've seen it. I've dreamt it. I've felt it. I've smelled it. I've tasted it. Like last year, I do feel like there is an opportunity there.
3: Alexi Poprin has broken a run of three straight Grand Slam first round exits, defeating former world number three Grigor Dimitrov at the US Open. Poprin lost the first set but rallied to win in four.
4: No, I didn't panic too much when I went a set down. I think that's something that I have been doing, and I think that's just, you know, a lack of confidence, lack of self-belief. It's slowly starting to come back.
3: Meyer joined Kim Birrell and James Duckworth were Australia's other winners on day two. And Argentina football fans are in mourning with Lionel Messi announcing that he's retiring from international duties. The 39-year-old took to social media admitting after 21 years representing his country, the time had come to call it a day despite it hurting deeply. One of, if not the greatest player of all time, Messi will continue playing for Inter Miami in the US Major League Soccer competition. Tomo, that is some massive news, but yeah. Just before we go, also big news out of the Big Bash. Confirmation that recently retired Test England cricketer, all-rounder superstar Ben Stokes will be playing for the Adelaide Strikers.
5: That's a big get.
3: That's a big get, and he'll be playing the entire season.
5: Huge get. And I still think he'll play Ashes next year as well.
3: It's going to be one to watch.
5: He will. Paddy, thank you. Now, Natalia, showers on Thursday, possibly?
6: Yes, possibly, and they're not looking too heavy at all, Tomo, so that's good news if you're heading to the Dockers' big clash. The forecast is coming up next.
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0: Hello again. A partly cloudy first day of spring. We had 3 millimetres of rain in the 24 hours to 9 this morning in the city. 19 our top, a cold low of 8 degrees, and right now it's about 14. Our junior weather watchers at Wembley Downs Primary School recorded a top today of 21.5. And if you'd like to sign your school up, this is the QR code you'll need. To the charts, and a new ridge of high pressure bringing the fine conditions today. A weak cold front will clip the south coast tomorrow, resulting in a couple of showers. Another weakish front is due on Thursday, and a more significant front moving through on Saturday, which could bring up to 15 millimetres of rain. Across the nation, a possible shower in 17 in Adelaide, a morning shower or two for Melbourne, another warm day for Sydney at 27, and Brisbane also topping out at 27 degrees. In the north of WA, partly cloudy and 35 in Kununurra, a sunny 30 in Exmouth, and Marble Bar a hot 38. In the southern half, up to 4 millimetres of rain could fall in Bunbury. Albany could get 5 in their gauge. On the waters, southwesterly winds 10 to 15 knots, tending westerly in the morning, then becoming variable below 10 knots in the late afternoon. Seas below a metre and swell to 2.5. Across the suburbs, any showers tomorrow are more likely in the afternoon and evening. 18 the top in Mandurah. So for Perth, tomorrow will be a cloudy day with a shower or two. 19 degrees again after a low of 9. Looking ahead, showers for Thursday, but they're not going to be heavy at all if you're heading to the Dockers. Big finals class showers easing on Friday and 20. Up to 15 millimetres in the gauges on Saturday. A possible morning shower ahead of a mostly sunny afternoon on Father's Day. 20 degrees, mostly sunny, and 20 next Monday, and warming up to 23 degrees this time next week. Nighttime temperatures ranging from 7 to 12. A mixed bag for the first week of spring, Tomo.
1: It is Thursday, possible rain for the Dockers final. Natalia, thank you. That is Nine News for this Tuesday, September 1. First day of spring, thanks for your company. 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
2: Life Words.
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One of the greatest things you can do for your kids' self-image is to give them meaningful touches throughout the day. 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A mother can give her kids a quick hug when they come through the door. To kids, these simple touches and hugs mean everything, and they provide emotional comfort and feelings of acceptance and approval. 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And while you're there, consider becoming a dollar a month partner. Every dollar helps us help you and others. I'm Brett Ryan for Focus on the Family, Australia.

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Hi, this is Dr. Bruce Robinson from the Fathering Project. I thought I'd have a little word to fly in, fly out dads. There are four tips. Firstly, tell your kids about the work you're doing. Whatever it is, explain to them how other people will benefit, not just them in terms of paying the mortgage and food on the table, but other people out there. You're getting iron ore out of the ground to build bridges and schools for kids in China so they can go to school. Secondly, really work hard to stay in touch with your kids, Skyping them with bedtime stories, and make sure you know what's happening in their lives. If they've got an exam or an assembly or a performance or a running race, know about it in advance and ask about it. Next, when you come home, remember they've learnt to do without you, so don't try and rule the roost. Chill out. If there's a few trucks on the floor, just let it go. This is one of the biggest points of tension, and unfortunately, kids then don't want dad to come home, or they have mixed feelings about it. And finally, when you come home, make a bit of an extra effort. Go down to the school with them. It's interesting how teachers say that sometimes fly-in, fly-out dads are seen more often at the school than dads who work in the city. If you'd like more information about how to be a good dad, go to our website, thefatheringproject.org.

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2: That, but also the robot dog that delivered the ball in the AFLW on the weekend?
3: What?
2: What are we doing?
3: Yeah,
2: what
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2: How's about we stuff the robot dog and we stuff this sponsorship and we actually pay these girls some money?
3: So I didn't see that one, but I did see about the robots that were doing the 100-meter race.
2: And ran into the wall?
3: Yeah, this big headline around how it beat Usain Bolt's 100-meter.
2: What's a robot? So it should.
3: Oh, I know. I'm like, is this impressive? Who's in the stadium watching this?
2: You know what else is faster than Usain Bolt? A car.
3: Yeah, I know.
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0: Australia has a long association with the wool industry and with sheep. The first merino sheep were imported to Australia in 1797, which, admittedly, is a drop in the ocean for our First Nations people, but it's a long time when compared with European settlement. Indeed, there was a point in the 1950s when it was said Australia rode on the sheep's back, and you might have heard that phrase used. So we are quite used to images of sheep and shepherds. Often these days, given the size of the properties involved, we often picture a man or a woman on a motorcycle or quad bike, probably yelling at a dog that's doing most of the actual work. Back in Jesus' day, the situation was quite different. Back then, a shepherd would stay with the flock around the clock, day and night, to look after them and keep them safe from thieves and wild animals. The shepherd spent so much time with his sheep that he would know them, each and every one, and they would know him, his voice, and probably his smell too, if we're honest. So where the shepherd went, the sheep would follow. He was part of the flock and its leader. That's the image Jesus is calling to mind when he says in John's Gospel, "I am the good shepherd. I know my sheep, and my sheep know me." Jesus isn't the type to drive you on, sending his dogs, as it were, to herd you along or nip at your heels. Jesus wants a relationship first and foremost, one that continues day in and day out. He knows you, and he wants you to know him too, and knowing him, to trust him enough to follow where he leads. Christian obedience starts with our relationship with Jesus and the love he has for us. If that sounds like the kind of relationship you want, can I encourage you to listen to Jesus' voice as he speaks through the words of the Bible and through your time in prayer? Take the time to get to know your shepherd.
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1: Hey, my name is Andrew Norman, and I just want to take a quick moment to share a little thought with you. Well, it actually starts off with a story. I remember when I was back in high school in year 8, it feels like a long time ago, but there was actually this young lady at school that I had a really big crush on. And conveniently, Valentine's Day was approaching. So I mustered up every ounce of courage I could. I bought a block of Cadbury chocolate, and for some reason I wrapped it in brown butcher paper, but I wrote an endearing card and took it to school to give it to her for Valentine's. There are two problems that arise here though. The first one is Valentine's Day is in the height of summer, and as we all know, chocolate melts. Come to the end of the day, I pulled the chocolate out of my bag and approached my crush. As I'm reaching out this butcher paper covered block of chocolate, and just as she set her eyes on it, it all gave way and just flopped over into a doubled over hot mess of a chocolate bar. She took it, and I decided the smoothest thing to do in that moment was just to run away. And effectively, we never spoke again after that. But the reason I tell you this funny story is, well, approaching her was a massive thing for me. I was petrified, terrified, nervous. What if my gift wasn't good enough? What if? And to be honest, what I had to bring wasn't good enough. And that got me thinking, maybe some of us are afraid of approaching God. What if God knew my past? What if what I have to bring isn't sufficient for him? What if I'm not good enough? What if he rejects me? Well, there's actually good news here. In Romans 5:10, it says that even while we were still enemies, we were reconciled to God through the death of his son. Can I tell you, God approached you first. Even when we were enemies due to our sinful state, God made the first step towards you through Jesus Christ coming from heaven to earth and dying on a cross for our sins. Now it's up to you to respond. Will you respond? God is not afraid of your past. He's not afraid of your failures and flaws. He's proven that by approaching you first and inviting you into a new life through Jesus Christ. And in the Bible, in Hebrews 4:16, it actually says, "Let us therefore approach the throne of grace with fullest confidence that we may receive mercy for our failures and grace to help in our hour of need." God has and will continue to be approachable and welcoming to you, no matter what state you are in, even if all you have to offer is a block of melted chocolate. I pray today that you can respond to the invitation God has given to you through the cross.
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0: In Acts chapter 4 verse 12 we read, "There is salvation in no one else. 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
3: Hey, it's Pete Roberts here from Encounter Church. You know, in life, quite often, we're caught up in the pursuit of happiness. Sometimes we can be so much caught up in the pursuit of happiness, we think, if I'm not happy, things aren't right. If I'm not happy in my workplace, if I'm not happy in my family life, I'm not happy in my relationship, then things aren't going right. I have to change. But you know that there are a lot more emotions in the range that God has given us than just happiness. In fact, God actually wants us to experience all the emotions, but there's something far greater that he wants us to have in our life that goes far deeper than happiness, and that's joy. Joy is something that is bigger than the surface. It goes deep down into our soul and emanates out of us no matter what is happening in our life around us. You know, when I was a bit younger, I used to be involved in some musical classes in school. I won't say that I was great at them, but one of the things that I remember was a tuning fork. And so what the teacher would do is they would ding the tuning fork, and those with instruments that were to be tuned would try and tune in to the sound of that tuning fork. When the sound made a resonance, when the sound sounded the same as the tuning fork, they knew that they were in tune, they were in the sweet spot. You know, God wants us to tune our life into his sweet spot. God, as the creator of our lives, actually has a way for us to follow him. And as we follow him, we actually find the sweet spot, just as an instrument finds the tuning fork. You know, in John chapter 15, in verse 10, it says this, "If you keep my commands, you'll remain in my love, just as I have kept my Father's commands and remain in his love. I have told you this so that my joy may be in you and that your joy may be complete." You know, life isn't always happy. Sometimes things go wrong. Sometimes things don't work out the way that we expected them. But joy can be in your life, and you can be full of joy through all situations when we line our life up with the way that God has created us to live, which is far deeper and a lot longer lasting than just the simple pursuit of trying to be happy. Hey family, I hope that's a word in season for you, and I look forward to speaking to you soon.
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1: 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The light keeps shining in the dark, and darkness has never put it out.
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0: A 9-year-old girl wrote a wonderful essay called What is a Grandparent? I'm Brett Ryan for Focus on the Family Australia, and this is what the child said. A grandparent is a person who has no children of their own. They like other people's little boys and girls. 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They're old, so they don't have to play hard or run. It's enough that they drive us to the shops, where they seem to always have enough money for an ice cream. When they read to us, they don't skip or mind if it's the same old story over again. Everybody should try to have a grandparent, especially if you don't have television, because they are the only grown-ups who have time. 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An adult who fully recognises the finer things of life. 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

0: have conversations about what does it mean to be a good man or what does it mean to be a good woman. Okay, what does it mean to have respectful relationship? What does it mean to have consent? What does it mean to take responsibility for your actions? Start to have those conversations, and even at a young age, you can build that into your family, and the earlier we do that, the more natural it becomes over time.
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0: Hi, this is Dr. Bruce Robinson from the Fathering Project. I've always been rather fascinated by the fact that what we say today about how to be a good dad has actually been known for a long time, but it's almost been hidden. For example, we say that the most important things for a dad in terms of their kids are to be there for them, to love them unconditionally, and help them feel special. But hey, there's an international bestseller written 2,000 years ago that says that. We know it as the story of the prodigal son, about a son who took his father's money and spent it on wine, women and song, and then came back to grovel to his father. But his father, interestingly, ran out to meet him. And then as the son began his speech to say, "You just want to work in the pigsty," the father cut him off and said, "No, my son was lost and now he's found." His love did not depend on his son working out in the backyard in the pigsty. He wrapped his arms around his son and loved him without condition. And then he said, "Let's have a party." So there's ancient wisdom around about the key factors about how to be a good dad. If you'd like more information about how to be a good dad, go to our website, thefatheringproject.org.
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4: A British newspaper has made the less than surprising observation that church attendance is in free fall. 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Perhaps white goods, holidays or experiences or family just aren't enough. 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It's as if we're hardwired to worship or made for something greater. In a great poem called Churchgoing, atheist poet Philip Larkin is literally spellbound when he walks into an empty church. What remains when disbelief is gone, he asks. It turns out disbelief is hard, harder than you might think. Maybe someone has wired us to believe. Have you asked yourself who that someone might be? This is Stephen McAlpine with God in 60 Seconds. To open more space for reflection and conversation about God, go to thirdspace.org.au.
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many Christians today long for Jesus to return in glory, and rightly so. We sing about it, we preach about it, hallelujah. And yet all too often, we walk straight past him in disguise. The poor, the sick, the refugee, the forgotten. It's a broken faith that looks to the skies, but refuses to see the Christ at street level. Hi, I'm Bernie Diamond, and welcome again to Fresh. Time and again, history has demonstrated the tragedy of this blindness. During the Irish potato famine in the mid-1800s, while millions starved, food exports continued to be shipped out of Ireland to wealthy markets abroad. Political leaders justified it. Even some churches, instead of standing with the starving, aligned themselves with power. Countless lives were lost because compassion gave way to comfort. Faith shrank back in silence. It was a spectacular failure to recognize Jesus in the hungry and the oppressed. Look, Jesus couldn't have been clearer. Speaking about the final day of judgment, he said this to those who refused to help the poor, the needy, and the outcast. Matthew chapter 25, verse 45, the king will answer, the truth is, anything you refuse to do for any of my people here, you refuse to do it for me. Those words cut through our excuses. Following Jesus isn't just about waiting for the clouds to part. It's about recognizing him now in the face of the refugee, in the eyes of the homeless, in the cries of the oppressed. So here's the challenge. Are you gazing upward, longing for Christ's return, but missing him right in front of you? Because whatever you refuse to do for the least, you refuse to do for Jesus. The call is simple. Open your eyes. Recognize him. Serve him. Love him. By loving them. That's God's word, fresh for you today.

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In the spirit of reconciliation, 98.5 acknowledges the Whadjuk Noongar people, traditional custodians of the land on which we meet and broadcast from today, and their connections to land, sea, and community. We pay our respect to their elders, past and present, and extend that respect to all Aboriginal and Torres Strait Islander peoples today.

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2: Good morning, I'm Courtney Thornton. The number of Australians missing after flooding in Nepal and Tibet has been revised down, with more now confirmed safe. A total of 5 Australians have been accounted for, 1 in Nepal, 1 in Tibet, and 3 who are outside the affected regions. More Australian aid will arrive in Nepal today as part of a federal government package. The relief will help address the frequent power outages and waterborne diseases triggered by the devastating floods. On the ground in Nepal, locals are responding in force with donations of food, clothing and medicine. A Kathmandu aid worker says the crisis has united the Nepalese people.
3: Every time something like this occurs, all the Nepalese unite, regardless of the positions, regardless of the situations, you know, the ones who can help, they help in any sort of way they can. They unite every time.
2: 38 Australians remain unaccounted for. The price of crude oil has surged about 5%, sitting about $90 a barrel in the wake of renewed military action in the Middle East. US Central Command has announced the first major strikes in weeks, accusing Iran of attempting attacks in the Strait of Hormuz. Iranian officials are vowing to retaliate tenfold. Former US Marine Dan Grazier has told Al Jazeera, an extended campaign of missile attacks is not sustainable for either country.
4: The best course of action for both sides is to just lay down our arms and get back to the negotiating table and come up with an agreement that both sides can live with.
2: Prime Minister Anthony Albanese is expected to announce $600 million for a Pacific initiative to combat drug smuggling. Jamel Wells has more.
5: Anthony Albanese is in Palau for the Pacific Islands Forum, which he says is a chance to discuss drug smuggling and regional security. The initiative will include enhanced aerial surveillance to track drug vessels and extra support to police in Fiji. There'll be increased coordination of resources that include Guardian-class patrol boats Australia has given Pacific countries. Federal police will increase cooperation with South and Central American countries to target the drug trade at its source.
2: Australia's biggest home loan lender expects property prices will continue to fall well into next year. Commonwealth Bank says the market is deteriorating faster than expected, forcing it to downgrade its outlook. A landmark report warns Australian reefs face their most severe mass bleaching event on record amid warmer than usual ocean temperatures. Around 2,000 kilometres of West Australian reef has been destroyed or damaged, including 3/4 of Ningaloo. Australian Institute of Marine Sciences' James Gilmore says small increases in temperature can be devastating.
6: If temperatures are, say, 2 degrees above, or last year we saw up to 4 degrees above, then the corals essentially cook. If we see those 2 degrees or so over several weeks, then they often die.
2: In sport, Tanasi Kokkinakis is out of the US Open, while rivals have taken aim at the suspended Nick Kyrgios. Craig Gabriel is there.
7: Tanasi Kokkinakis was due to play Rafa Hudar, the 19-year-old Spanish sensation. And in speaking with Tanasi the other day, he said he was eager to play, but he added that he would be more enthused if he was fully fit. Kokkinakis rolled his ankle recently and as a result has now decided not to play. He's withdrawn. Meanwhile, Stefanos Tsitsipas has made comments about the Nick Kyrgios suspension, saying he knew that Kyrgios was dabbling in banned substances, and he was surprised it's taken so long.
2: Daria Kazatkina and Alex Dimonor will be in action later this morning. A huge coup for the Adelaide Strikers, with English all-rounder Ben Stokes signing on ahead of the upcoming Big Bash season. And the teams for both Fremantle and Hawthorn will be released tonight ahead of tomorrow night's qualifying final to be played at Perth Stadium. With the details next.
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9: Weather across Perth today, 19 degrees, showers headed our way. It's going to be 10 overnight, 20 tomorrow for Thursday, more rain. Friday and Saturday is going to be wet as well, 20 degrees both days. Sunday, the sun is out, 19, and then Monday, same again, but 21.
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14: All right.
15: I've never been to jail. I talk like I'm tough.
16: Hi, I'm Leah.
15: Should I dumb button that?
16: No.
15: That's a gross word. Never say that again, please.
13: On Sunshine.
15: Hi.
17: Oh, hey, good morning.
15: Leah and Dan.
9: here with you for another great day. It's Tuesday.
14: No, it's Wednesday.
9: Oh, it's Wednesday too.
14: Yeah, Wednesday the 2nd of September.
9: Oh my goodness.
14: You're probably
9: thinking day two. No, but that's what it was.
14: Yeah.
9: But also, thank the Lord it's Wednesday. Oh, that's so much better. Oh, wow.
14: Oh, you're right,
9: there
14: Dan.
9: We go.
14: Do you need a coffee or something?
9: I do. I've just,
14: well done, though. You've made it midweek.
9: I just took my first sip of coffee, and it hasn't really
14: hit
9: the bloodstream yet. You know what I'm saying?
14: Yeah, you got time.
9: It's going to be a great day. It's going to be a great day because we got more chances for you to win.
14: Yes, that's right.
9: Sauce
14: we're going to play Sauce That Sizzle after 8 o'clock today.
9: Oh,
14: so
9: okay.
14: We're gonna make sure that you're sticking around for that for sure.
9: Yeah,
14: something for your dad or for yourself.
9: Yes.
14: You'll have a chance to win.
9: Hypotheticals are in a bit later, entertainment news, all kinds of good stuff, including giveaways. So that's a great day to have a good day. Stick around. Coming up next, Retro Rewind, throwing it back. What was happening on the 2nd of September?

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7: It's your Retro Rewind.
6: Ooh, throwing it back.
8: Oh, yeah. Well, today's the 2nd of September.
6: Sure is.
8: So we're looking back throughout history.
6: All day.
8: At some major, major events. Yeah. 195 years ago, 1831.
6: Whoa.
8: This one's close to home. Perth. Mm-hmm. We had one of our earliest big social events.
6: Okay,
8: so
6: what
8: nearly
6: happened?
8: 200 years ago, the colony held its first governor's ball at Government House.
6: Oh,
8: 1831.
6: Wow, the colony of Western Australia.
8: A lot of carriages. I'm not sure.
6: Lots of
8: sorry, that's all the information I've got. 180 okay. people attended. Apparently, they danced until 6 a.m.
6: Well, and we danced on the waves of the ocean romance. I wonder what they're listening to.
8: No wonder.
6: Probably Bowie. I don't know. Anyway, that
8: probably
6: sounds fun.
8: A lyre and a lute.
6: Yeah. Dun, dun, dun, dun. Come gather round, people, wherever you roam.
8: Yeah. Yes. That is fantastic.
6: Anyway.
8: Oh, what a night. What a
6: that's
8: time.
6: A great time, guys.
8: And then 116 years ago, this is in 1910.
6: Okay.
8: A woman named Blanche Stewart Scott.
6: Blanche Stewart Scott.
8: She was learning to fly. American.
6: Did you say Blanche Stewart Scott?
8: Yeah.
6: That's funny.
8: Yeah. She became known as the tomboy of the sky.
6: Ah.
8: But this is very early days of aviation. So she was being taught by a famous aviator, Glenn Curtis.
6: Mm-hmm.
8: She was the only woman he taught to fly. Now, there was a problem, though. The plane had only one seat.
6: Oh.
8: So, this wasn't like a get in the passenger seat.
6: Teach.
8: So, Curtis couldn't sit beside her,
6: I know where this is going.
8: Well,
6: go on.
8: So, it was called grass cutting. So, the students would practice in the plane.
6: Mm-hmm.
8: But to stop it from taking flight, he'd put a block of wood behind the throttle pedal to limit the amount of power that they could press down. But then there was this big gust of wind that came along and she got blown up into the air 40 feet.
6: Oh, my goodness.
8: She accidentally flew. And so people are like saying, she's the first woman flyer.
6: Oh, wow.
8: I don't know. There's some people saying, no, it wasn't real.
6: Interesting.
8: But she flew. Well, I'm saying it. She flew.
6: Good for her. Good for her. Well, unless there's anything else interesting going on this day, I'll tell you about some movies and music, shall we?
8: I was going to mention Google Chrome.
6: What about it? Today?
8: They launched
6: what year
8: in 2008.
6: Wow.
8: September 2nd.
6: Wow. Go Google Chrome.
8: That's all I got now.
6: Go ad blockers. That's all I'm talking about. Any internet browser where you can have an ad blocker? I'm in.
8: That's a win.
6: Ads suck.
8: You hate them.
6: They're the worst. I'm this close.
8: I don't know how many
6: getting
8: times
6: a premium subscription to YouTube. Anyway, guys, movies and music from across the years and decades. Look, as we know, a superhero movie's never far away. Yeah, it's never far away from being number one.
8: I think we've had enough. I like them.
6: Yeah.
8: I did like them.
6: Yeah.
8: But I think I'm getting to the point where we don't need any more.
6: Like in 2022, Spider-Man, the No Way Home, the more fun stuff version was the number one movie.
8: Okay.
6: Whatever that means.
8: See, I like Tom Holland. I like Andrew Garfield. I don't think we need another Spider-Man, though. I just don't.
6: Huge. I reckon the $3 billion that's brought in would disagree with you, but that's your opinion. That's fine. Crazy Rich Asians was the number one movie straight out of Compton.
8: Oh, yeah.
6: 2015. Guardians of the Galaxy, great, great soundtrack.
8: Chris Pratt.
6: Mm-hmm, mm-hmm. Yeah, he was in that. Chris Pratt was in that. Movie, music-wise, though, there are some absolute bangers on this day. Taylor Swift, Shake It Off, her best song.
8: Maybe.
6: No?
8: No, maybe.
6: Wow, okay.
8: I'm not a Swiftie,
6: and then Sexy Back by Justin Timberlake.
8: Yeah.
6: Tune. Dynamite by Teo Cruz. Also a bit of a vibe. Whatever this song is, Pink Venom by Blackpink. I don't know what that is. I think it's K-pop.
8: That sounds terrible.
6: Don't know. But I want to talk about one song and one song only. I want to talk about 1998's Iris by the Goo Goo Dolls.
8: Oh, yep. That's
6: number one
8: good.
6: Song that day, number one song this day. Always good, always great. Came from the movie City of Angels, which was ironically not the number one movie today because it wasn't very good.
8: No, but this song
6: was good. Music video was pretty good. Anyway, what is September 2nd to you? Let us know. 0429 985 985. Here's the Goo Goo Dolls with Iris.

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0: I lived and made Jesus' name famous.
1: One take.
0: Yeah!
1: Yes, let's break it down.
0: Yeah. What? Okay.
1: How good. It's Pastor Izzy with some Bible breakdown. How you doing, bud?
2: Really well, man. God is good.
1: All the time.
0: You said it.
1: All the time. And if he ain't, then you lie. We love Forrest.
2: That's a jam, Forrest, bro.
0: Forrest is doing his thing.
3: He is. I respect him so much.
1: He's still waiting. Still waiting on that Australia tour.
3: He's so big. I don't know if he's coming out this way. He's touring everywhere.
0: You know where we need Forrest Frank? In Alkimos, bro.
1: Oh, let's go.
0: Hit up a high school's tour.
1: Oh, my goodness.
3: Okay, that would go off.
0: That would go off. Forrest, if you're listening, bro.
1: Let's go.
0: Come through, brother.
1: He's like the small white Reggie Dabbs, you know?
0: Oh, man.
1: Oh, it'd be the best. But anyway, what are we...
0: Actual legend.
1: Oh, Reggie Dabbs is the man.
0: The goat.
1: Anyway, what are we breaking down?
0: We are breaking down Proverbs chapter 11 and verse 24.
3: Let's go.
0: Yeah, let's do it. One person gives freely, yet gains even more. Another withholds unduly, a little stingy with it, but comes to poverty. And so the Bible is encouraging us out of the Book of Wisdom that when you are generous, it actually expands your life.
3: Great. Yeah.
0: So generous, not just in our finances, but generous in every area of our life.
1: 100%.
0: Generous with our words, generous with our time, generous with our money. And the Bible's saying that when we are actually generous, you gain even more. And not just in terms of like what comes back to you practically, but you gain even more in the sense that you live a life of fulfillment.
3: Yeah.
0: You have a sense of purpose. Okay. Your community grows, your relationships grow when you live with generosity in your heart. When we don't live with generosity, when it's just me, myself, and I, and it's all about me and what I can get and what I want and what my way is, then the Bible is saying that you actually come to poverty. And it's not just talking about financially, poverty in relationships. And so what the Bible's telling us is that when we live with generosity, when generosity is the hallmark of our life, that our world actually expands. You gain even more. And that is the promise of the Word of God. And I want to tell you that anything that you read in the Bible, it is absolute facts. And I've known it to be true in my life, and I've seen it in so many different spaces. I live my life with generosity. And I want to tell you, my life has been absolutely expanded beyond what I could imagine. And I know that there's even more. And so what's one way that we can grow in generosity? I want to encourage you, you can grow in generosity by planning to be generous.
1: Brilliant.
0: And so for us, when it comes to our finances, I'll just use that as one example. Simone and I actually plan every paycheck. We plan a percentage of our money that we gain, that we receive to be generous. It is that money is actually set aside in advance to meet other people's needs.
3: That's awesome.
0: And so we plan to be generous, and then all of a sudden it has become something that we look forward to.
1: So cool.
0: Who is somebody that I can bless now? And it's not a whole lot of money, but it's something.
3: Yeah.
0: You know? And so plan to be generous, do it intentionally, and then I think it starts to flow in the rest of your life. And just watch, test God in this. Watch God absolutely expand as you live generously.
1: Incredible.

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2: Good morning, family. We have a pedestrian on the freeway, Kwinana Freeway northbound after Mill Point Road in South Perth. So please slow down on approach and exercise extreme caution. We also have an abandoned vehicle on Albany Highway southbound at Kelvin Road in Maddington. The left lane is blocked. Traffic is slow in the area, so please allow for a safe merge there. Drive safely, and that's the latest from Main Roads.
3: It's Leah and Dan on Sunshine.
4: Ahoy there, it's Leah and Dan. Welcome to the Good Ship Breakfast.
5: Yes, that's right.
4: Yeah, welcome. Ahoy there.
5: The midweek
4: Welcome aboard. The starboard's that way, the port's that way, and the other two.
5: All hands on deck.
4: Yes.
5: You want to stick around. We got heaps more to come. We're going to get into some entertainment news soon. We'll share our thoughts, and you have a chance to win something for yourself or your dad later on in the show.
4: Happy days. Here's Vance Joy.

0: update.
1: Some stories may not be suitable for little ears.
2: Good morning, I'm Courtney Thornton. The number of Australians missing after flooding in Nepal and Tibet has been revised down, with more now confirmed safe. A total of 5 Australians have been accounted for, 1 in Nepal, 1 in Tibet, and 3 who are outside the affected regions. More Australian aid will arrive in Nepal today as part of a federal government package. The relief will help address the frequent power outages and waterborne diseases triggered by the devastating floods. On the ground in Nepal, locals are responding in force with donations of food, clothing and medicine. A Kathmandu aid worker says the crisis has united the Nepalese people.
3: Every time something like this occurs, all the Nepalese unite, regardless of the positions, regardless of the situations, you know, the ones who can help, they help in any sort of way they can. They unite every time.
2: 38 Australians remain unaccounted for. The price of crude oil has surged about 5%, sitting about $90 a barrel in the wake of renewed military action in the Middle East. US Central Command has announced the first major strikes in weeks, accusing Iran of attempting attacks in the Strait of Hormuz. Iranian officials are vowing to retaliate tenfold. Former US Marine Dan Grazier has told Al Jazeera an extended campaign of missile attacks is not sustainable for either country.
4: The best course of action for both sides is to just lay down our arms and get back to the negotiating table and come up with an agreement that both sides can live with.
2: Prime Minister Anthony Albanese is expected to announce $600 million for a Pacific initiative to combat drug smuggling. Jamel Wells has more.
5: Anthony Albanese is in Palau for the Pacific Islands Forum, which he says is a chance to discuss drug smuggling and regional security. The initiative will include enhanced aerial surveillance to track drug vessels and extra support to police in Fiji. There'll be increased coordination of resources that include Guardian-class patrol boats Australia has given Pacific countries. Federal police will increase cooperation with South and Central American countries to target the drug trade at its source.
2: Australia's biggest home loan lender expects property prices will continue to fall well into next year. Commonwealth Bank says the market is deteriorating faster than expected, forcing it to downgrade its outlook. A landmark report warns Australian reefs face their most severe mass bleaching event on record amid warmer than usual ocean temperatures. Around 2,000 kilometres of West Australian reef has been destroyed or damaged, including 3/4 of Ningaloo. Australian Institute of Marine Sciences James Gilmore says small increases in temperature can be devastating.
6: If temperatures are, say, 2 degrees above, or last year we saw up to 4 degrees above, then the corals essentially cork. If we see those 2 degrees or so over several weeks, then they often die.
2: In sport, Tanasi Kokkinakis is out of the US Open, while rivals have taken aim at the suspended Nick Kyrgios. Craig Gabriel is there.
7: Tanasi Kokkinakis was due to play Rafa Hodar, the 19-year-old Spanish sensation. And in speaking with Tanasi the other day, he said he was eager to play, but he added that he would be more enthused if he was fully fit. Kokkinakis rolled his ankle recently and as a result has now decided not to play. He's withdrawn. Meanwhile, Stefanos Tsitsipas has made comments about the Nick Kyrgios suspension, saying he knew that Kyrgios was dabbling in banned substances, and he was surprised it's taken so long.
2: Dario Kazatkina and Alex Dimonor will be in action later this morning. A huge coup for the Adelaide Strikers, with English all-rounder Ben Stokes signing on ahead of the upcoming Big Bash season. And the teams for both Fremantle and Hawthorn will be released tonight ahead of tomorrow night's qualifying final to be played at Perth Stadium. With the details next.
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10: Today's forecast is sunshine for your business. 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
11: Weather today, we are expecting a shower or two, heading towards a top of 19 degrees across the city. Overnight, we're dropping down to a low of 10 degrees. Tomorrow, Thursday, showers a top of 20, more rain for Friday, showers again Saturday, but the sun is back Sunday.
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13: John 1 verses 4 and 5. Everything that was created received its life from him, and his life gave light to everyone. The light keeps shining in the dark, and the darkness has never put it out.
12: 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Wholeheartedly connected.
14: It's Leah and Dan.
15: The file's in your brain, man.
13: Have you met Leah?
15: $1 million.
13: Yep.
15: Listening.
13: It's not wrong. It's just weird.
0: On sunshine.
13: Too far. Morning.
11: Good morning.
13: Everybody, Leah and Dan here with you for another great day.
11: Wednesday, the 2nd of September. Wednesday. Day 2 of spring.
13: I forgot to tell you this. When I was driving into work this morning, I hit maybe the biggest bug I've ever hit on my windscreen. It went...
11: And it splattered?
13: Oh.
11: It was
13: a tarantula
11: everywhere.
13: Or something.
11: Did you try and use your windscreen wiper? And then
13: luckily, I had enough water.
11: Yeah, you need that.
13: But was that an alien?
11: What was that? Oh, wow.
13: It's huge.
11: It'll wake you up.
13: Keep
11: alert.
13: Lucky it wasn't a kangaroo or something.
11: Have you done much outback driving before?
13: No. Yeah, do you think I've done much outback driving?
11: I don't know, maybe. I mean, one time when I was driving up to Geraldton in a convoy, this is back in the day, like youth group.
13: Oh, yeah.
11: The amount of flies and bugs.
13: Oh,
11: and
13: wild, hey.
11: Like
13: the
11: when you drive south, is just covered in it.
13: It's covered in little flies and stuff. It's gross.
11: Yeah. I'm like, is that a grasshopper?
13: It might be. Yeah.
11: What else are they called? A locust.
13: A locust, yes. They come in plagues.
11: They do.
13: Great times. Hey, we're going to have a great day today. Looking forward to another chance for you to win our Father's Day giveaway.
11: That's right. We're going to play Source That Sizzle a bit later on this morning.
13: That's right. Courtney's Hypotheticals are back. And I got some entertainment news for you coming up next. But first, a little Zariah Zachary right here with Stay. You're on Sunshine with Leah and Dan for breakfast.

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7: News. All right, let's talk entertainment news.
8: What's happening in showbiz?
7: Ryan Gosling is up to it again.
8: What's he doing now?
7: He's making a live-action Flintstones movie.
8: Is he really?
7: Yes, but
8: man,
7: it's not.
8: He works hard.
7: He really does. Well, I guess he has a team that would just, you know, get things going for him. But it's not about Fred Flintstone.
8: Okay.
7: Fred Flintstone is not the main character of this one. It's going to focus on Bam Bam Rubble.
8: Oh, so he's grown up.
7: So Bam Bam would be Barney's kid.
8: Right.
7: Pebbles is Fred's and
8: kid.
7: Wilma's kid.
8: Mm-hmm.
7: And Bam Bam is Barney and Barney's wife's, what's her, whatever her name is.
8: Yeah, I'm not sure.
7: Barney Rubble.
8: So what, Ryan Gosling is playing Bam Bam growing up?
7: I'm not sure if he's going to be playing Bam Bam growing up, but you know what? When you look at a picture of Bam Bam, you look at a picture of Ryan.
8: Yeah, that makes sense.
7: It could be Bam Bam growing up. So yes, it's going to be set around an adult Bam Bam and his life in Bedrock. So
8: there you go.
7: Could be interesting.
8: Get that money, Gosling.
7: Indeed, Miley Cyrus apparently is just being wanted to be known as Miley nowadays.
8: I did see that.
7: So she's like, no, call me Miley, darling.
8: Yeah.
7: And everyone's like, okay, Miley Cyrus. No worries.
8: Yeah. Can you do that halfway through your career? Like, I respect it in your private life, if that's what you want to do, but can you just declare?
7: His name multiple times.
8: Yeah, but has anyone respected it?
7: Yeah.
8: Oh.
7: Yeah, because he makes them respect it. Yeah. It was like Kanye West, and it was Kanye.
8: Yeah.
7: And then it was Ye.
8: Mm.
7: Then it was Yeezy. Then it was Yeezus.
8: I just feel like if you're gonna go that route, you need to do it early on. Madonna, Cher.
7: Yeah. Madonna and Cher have always been
8: Zendaya.
7: Just Madonna and Cher. Exactly.
8: The greats.
7: Yeah. The queens. Sad news, of course. The other day, Tim Curry passed away at the age of 80. Interesting. Him and Dolly both taken same week at 80.
8: Mm.
7: Interesting. Don't know what that means.
8: Okay, I was waiting for you to drop a theory. No?
7: 80. Good run. That's what it is.
8: Mm-hmm.
7: Huge lives, both of them. Also, exciting news, sequel for Cliff Booth. So in Once Upon a Time in Hollywood, what's his name? Brad Pitt played a stuntman called Cliff Booth.
8: Okay.
7: Which also happens to be my great uncle's name, funnily enough.
8: Really?
7: Yes, wow. Weird. But he was a stuntman, and so now there's a spin-off movie called The Further Misadventures of Cliff Booth. It has an official name, and it's coming very soon.
8: That
7: is a Brad Pitt
8: thing.
7: Well,
8: Tom Cruise, you see he and Anne Hathaway are teaming up.
7: That's what I was going to talk about next.
8: Oh, sorry.
7: But you go.
8: Away. Well, I don't have much information.
7: No
8: Days
7: one
8: of
7: does.
8: Thunder. Didn't know that this was a movie. This is a Tom Cruise. Well, this is the sequel for it.
7: Yeah, NASCAR.
8: You know what I think it was?
7: Mm-hmm.
8: Tom saw Brad Pitt in a car and thought,
7: I can do that. Yeah, that's exactly. Yeah, F1 was cool. Why didn't I get invited? I'm going to do my own thing. You know what? I'm going to do it again. Yeah, the video they put out to announce it is both fun and incredibly uncomfortable all at the same time.
8: No, I didn't watch it with sound.
7: Just don't. It's like when you see someone who's like not a chill, fun guy pretending to be a chill, fun guy. You're like, no.
8: He's giving it a go.
7: Anne Hathaway, though, charming as always. Speaking of charming, Dolly Parton. We talked about this last week. Yeah. Dolly is gone, but her spirit remains. That's the beautiful part about it. But guys, guess what? We're getting new Dolly Parton music in 2046.
8: Oh, I did see this.
7: Yes.
8: Yeah,
7: so,
8: yeah.
7: Dolly has written a whole album that she wanted to put out on her 100th birthday, and it is going to happen. We just have to wait till 2046 for it to happen.
8: Yeah. Well, that's going to be a good year.
7: I know.
8: Speaking of music new music, Tom Hardy just dropped a rap album.
7: I heard about this.
8: Yes. Yeah, so
7: I want to play some of it, but I haven't heard it.
8: I haven't listened to any of it. So he raps under the name Frankie Pulitzer.
7: That's a great name.
8: And he's teamed up with a hip-hop group. Apparently, there's 15 tracks on this album, and again, I haven't listened to it, but there is a track where he uses the Bane voice, and he like delivers this like Shakespeare monologue. Yeah.
7: If you had one shot, would you capture it?
8: Yeah,
7: or would you let it slip? I'm in. Let's go.
8: Give that a listen.
7: I want that, and I also want him singing Big Yellow Taxi by Counting Crows.
8: That'd be
7: Big Yellow Taxi took my baby away. We'll be back.

0: Down in Crows right there, Big Yellow Taxi. We are going to get into all kinds of good stuff as this day goes on. But first and foremost...
1: So I've been thinking. Good morning, producer Courtney.
2: Marinena.
0: What you been thinking about, Court? What you been thinking about?
2: I've been thinking about, like, old sayings and, like, how they were formed.
3: Now I'm terrified what she's classifying as an old saying.
2: Yeah, yeah.
3: Go
2: YOLO.
3: On.
0: My shorts. No, it's not.
2: Like, how many bees had to get stuck in a bonnet for someone to come up with that saying? Like, and all those sayings, really.
1: True.
2: Like,
1: yeah.
2: How many cats had to get let out of bags? Well,
3: that's very true.
2: Or, how many two birds were killed with one stone? I don't know.
3: I mean, that's
1: cats
3: a very
1: got your
3: good
1: tongue.
3: Point.
1: When has a cat ever had a tongue?
2: Yes. Or maybe knickers in a knot.
3: Exactly.
2: How many knickers were in knots?
0: How many knickers were in knots?
1: How big were your knickers?
2: Yeah.
0: To get in knots. What were they doing to get in knots?
2: Yeah.
0: It's a great
2: I need
0: question.
2: To know.
0: That's a really good question. It's a very good question.
2: Mm. Do you guys have any sayings?
0: Yep.
1: Not really.
0: None come to the top of mind at the moment.
1: It's a great question, though. You know, I got another question.
0: Go.
1: Along those lines. So, tree houses, right? As a kid, did you also think that they should have been a big part of your childhood?
3: Yeah, from watching movies and
1: the
3: TV.
1: Movies.
3: Yeah, especially like North American movies. You're like, why don't I have a big treehouse with like with like electricity to it?
1: Yeah, like Dennis the Menace.
3: Yeah.
1: You had them in...
3: Sandlot Kids,
1: yeah. Yes. Now and then.
3: Yeah.
1: Pretty sure there was one in my girl.
3: Yeah.
1: Even the clubhouse in The Little Rascals.
3: Yes.
1: I'm like, where's the tree
3: house? Yeah.
1: Club. That's right. Yeah. Yeah, where's the clubhouse or the tree house for the kids of the neighbourhood?
3: My
2: Is
3: friend,
2: it just not Australian?
3: Maybe not. Maybe we didn't have trees that were substantial enough to support.
1: It's so sad.
3: It is. My friend had a cubby house that was like unnecessarily sturdy and big.
1: Mm.
3: I don't know why it was
1: table
3: there.
1: And chairs in there.
3: Yeah,
1: that's what I want to see.
2: Yeah, so we're grounders.
3: Yeah, maybe we're more of a flat,
2: flat earth.
3: Land
2: flat
3: dwelling.
2: Flat earth.
3: Yeah. land dwelling people. But yeah, no, I agree. Yeah. I feel like we missed out. Hollywood also really oversold how big a problem quicksand was going to be.
1: It's so true.
3: I've never had an issue with quicksand.
1: Not once.
3: You know what I was thinking about? Fish, right? So fish live in the sea, and they don't really understand that there's people outside of the sea. Mm. Do you think that, or do they kind of think of us as like aliens?
1: Ah,
3: you know what I mean. Every once in a while, I saw a person.
1: Yeah,
3: you know what I mean.
2: You wouldn't believe
1: it. Well, there'd be fish that have never seen people.
3: Well, I'd say majority of the fish in the sea.
1: Like some fish might have only ever seen one person.
2: And when we take fish and put them in a bowl, are we abducting them?
3: Like
2: an alien invasion.
3: But seriously,
1: oh wow!
3: But then we feed them.
1: Yeah.
3: You know?
1: That's true.
3: I just thought the contrast of perspective is interesting.
1: That is, yeah.
3: And then, like, sometimes the people, they're just like, you know, they think of us as like monsters. Are we the monsters?
2: So there's some
1: to the fish.
3: Yeah.
1: Depends how big the fish is.
3: Well, even, it doesn't matter how big the fish is.
1: No,
3: we can still catch the fish.
1: If the fish is bigger than us and we're in the water.
3: Yeah, that's fair.
1: Then we're in trouble. Exactly.
3: Guys, this is deep. This is deep, just like the ocean. Anyway, well. That's what we've been thinking about. What have you guys been thinking about there? Let us know. 0429 985 985.
4: A sunshine traffic update.
5: Good morning, family. We have a breakdown on the Kwinana Freeway northbound at Mill Point Road in South Perth. The vehicle is in the left emergency lane. Traffic is slowing up

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1: Some stories may not be suitable for little ears.
2: Good morning, I'm Courtney Thornton. Families waiting for updates about loved ones caught up in Nepal's flooding disaster have received some encouraging news. A total of 5 Australians have now been accounted for, 1 in Nepal, 1 in Tibet, and 3 who are outside the affected regions. The number of missing Aussies has now been revised down to 38. Nepali Australian Karuna Rawat says it's welcome news, but many loved ones are still waiting for answers.
3: The last few days has been super challenging, and everyone's coming together to support each other. It's been very challenging and devastating that we are all waiting for good news, but the loss cannot be really comprehended.
2: The social media feeds of Australians would be algorithm-free under a plan put forward to strengthen the government's proposed digital duty of care reforms. Labor is planning on cracking down on social media sites that are feeding misogynistic and extremist content to unsuspecting people. Leading advocate Chanel Contos will use a National Press Club speech to push for algorithms to be made opt-in. The United States has launched large-scale strikes on Iran for the first time since July as the military situation in the Middle East flares. US Central Command has accused the Islamic Revolutionary Guard Corps of attempted attacks on commercial shipping in the Strait of Hormuz. Political analyst in Tehran, Hossein Ebrahimi, has told Al Jazeera English, all eyes are now on how Iran will respond.
4: As mentioned, that if United States will attack south parts of Iran, Iran will retaliate 10 times more or faster.
2: Ousted British Prime Minister Sir Keir Starmer has quit Parliament. Since he resigned as Prime Minister in July, there's been speculation over whether Sir Keir would stay on as an MP. He says he will stand down to focus on a role in international affairs. 5 Sydney Swans players have begun appointing different lawyers as Victorian police detectives plan to travel back to Sydney to question them over an alleged sexual assault. Swans coach Dean Cox telling Fox Footy there's still no plans on when the 5 players will return to the club.
5: Yeah, there's no time frame of when they will return. We'll keep talking about it each day and assess the situation from there.
2: A crocodile has been given a royal name to mark a milestone at Australia Zoo. The Crocodile Research Project team is celebrating the tagging of the 300th saltwater crocodile on the Steve Irwin Wildlife Reserve. Robert Irwin says the 3.8-metre salty has been affectionately named Prince William.
6: In gratitude and recognition for the incredible conservation work from His Royal Highness the Prince of Wales.
2: In sport, Dane Sweeney is the latest Aussie to win through to the second round on a slow day at the US Open. Craig Gabriel has more.
7: Queensland's Dane Sweeney, who got the Tennis Australia wildcard, is into the second round. He was up 7-6, 6-4, 3-love when Corentin Moutet retired with an arm injury. Rain delayed the start of play on all but 2 courts. Those 2 courts have retractable roofs. On the Ash Stadium, Madison Keys and then Taylor Fritz won their matches, while on the Armstrong Stadium, 5th seed Flavio Cobolli was down 2 sets to love before he won in 5. Elena Rybakina and Mira Andreeva won. Unfortunately, Thanasi Kokkinakis has withdrawn.
2: And the English Premier League's transfer window has slammed shut. Clubs have set a new total spending record of £3.2 billion. With the details next.
8: That was the Sunshine Sport Update.
9: Weather
10: across Perth today is looking a little drizzly and 19 degrees as the date goes on. It's going to be 10 overnight, 19 again tomorrow with more rain. Friday rainy 20, Saturday rainy 19, Sunday rainy 20, but then the sun is coming out. 22 degrees on Monday, 22 degrees on Tuesday, and sunny both days.
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11: Reading from the book of Psalms, chapter 51, verse 10. 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
12: 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Wholeheartedly connected.
13: You're listening to Leah and Dan.
14: All right.
15: I've never been to jail. I talk like I'm tough.
16: Hi, I'm Leah.
15: Should I dump button that?
16: No.
15: That's a gross word. Never say that again, please.
13: On Sunshine.
17: Ahoy.
16: Good morning, Perth. Leah and Dan here.
10: Leah and Dan here. Sure is. We're having a great start to the day. 7:06.
16: Yeah.
10: Wow.
16: You know who is having a great start to their day and their week? Probably is Prince William. We just heard in the news there that a crocodile has been named after him. What an honour.
10: I mean, I guess.
15: Like, would you be stoked if, like, oh, this is the 300th saltwater crocodile ever tagged? And we're going to name it Prince William.
16: Yeah, look, no. I don't want to offend the crocodile. I don't want to offend Robert Irwin. And I don't want to offend Prince William. But
15: Robert Irwin.
16: I don't know if this is a big deal.
15: Robert Irwin lost me when he took my job. So.
16: The Logies.
15: Yeah. Not into him. It's a fake nice guy.
16: Well, he danced, didn't he? He danced.
15: I didn't get given the opportunity.
16: Pretty sure he. What's the jump where you jump in the air so high that you do the splits in the air?
15: Doing the splits in the air, I think that's what it's called.
16: Is that what it's called? I don't know, the dance so. Term.
15: Sorry, that's bad.
16: Anyway, that was impressive. Can you do that, Dan?
15: Not in these jeans. I probably could to an extent, you know.
16: Well, you got a year.
15: Well, look, he's probably going to do it for the next 10 now. So whatever.
16: Who knows? Who knows?
15: Whatever. Doesn't even matter. Anyway, we're going to get into some in other news in just a minute. First, Annie Lennox, Walking on Broken Glass. You're on Sunshine with Leah and Dan, standing on carpet.

0: Annie Lennox, maybe, you know, like people write songs about like life experiences?
1: Yeah.
0: Weird one to write a song about.
1: Definitely. I hope her feet are okay.
0: I hope they are. I hope she's wearing socks at least, if not shoes. Let's check in with the traffic. A guy walking around on the freeway apparently. Hope that's sorted out.
1: Yeah.
0: Hopefully he's okay. Hopefully. Let's find out.
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3: Good morning, family. We have a breakdown on Leach Highway westbound at Centenary Avenue in Wilson. The left lane is closed by incident response. Towing services are on site and traffic is heavy on approach, so please allow for a safe merge. We also have an abandoned vehicle on Albany Highway southbound at Kelvin Road in Maddington. The left lane is blocked. Traffic is slow in the area, so please allow for a safe merge there as well. Drive safely, and that's the latest from Main Roads.
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5: Another shocking news.
6: Other news.
7: It's a bit weird.
0: All right, let's talk in other news. Guys, exciting times. Mm. Exciting times for Perth.
1: Yeah.
0: Blue Poles is coming. That's exciting.
1: Yes.
0: You know, the Jackson Pollock
1: Jackson
0: painting.
1: Pollock, yeah.
0: Owned by the, what is it, National Gallery? They said, hey, Perth, you have it for a couple of weeks.
1: Mm.
0: It's kind of like when after someone wins like a premiership, they go, hey, you have the trophy for this week. You have it for this week.
1: Is that how it works?
0: Sometimes.
1: Right.
0: And sometimes they just have like replicas. But anyway, exciting news. The WWE is coming back. Just like art, just like fine art, the WWE has locked in a deal to come back to WA for 3 years, 26, 27, 28, all at Rack Arena. Look, I didn't go last year or the year before that, and guess what? I'm probably not going to go this year.
1: No, but there are people out there that
0: who are pumped
1: for this, and yep. I love that for them.
0: It's very cool. It's very cool for the city of Perth, I think, because, look, this is a world-class event coming to our city.
1: Yeah.
0: So we should get behind it.
1: Yeah.
0: If we could, I would love to go to like the media day.
1: Oh, okay.
0: And interview them.
1: Oh.
0: Because I feel like their offstage personalities would be fantastic.
1: Yeah. Well, they have to stay in character, don't they? That's the whole point.
0: I think they do. Courtney, you're a big wrestling guy. Do they, like when they just talk, what did I say, guy? Yeah. Do they keep in character or do they just chat? Keep it a little bit. Anyway, okay. I also think it'd be funny to try and wrestle one of them.
1: Look, as much as it's... No, I can't. I'm not going to talk about wrestling. Okay.
0: Okay. Come back later for the podcast where Leo shares her real feelings.
1: This is not a podcast.
0: Okay.
1: No, I'll leave that one alone.
0: Well, anyway, so yeah, it's coming back.
1: Okay, well, in other news, there's some new data that has come out from consumer group Canstar.
0: Okay.
1: And it's revealing many of us are making some changes to how we do our grocery shop. Now, it wasn't that long ago that I was talking about this, but there's some new data that's come out. So apparently 40% of us are cutting back on the treats like chocolate, chips.
0: Yeah, because chocolate's like $12.
1: Yeah, it's gotten really expensive.
0: A family block, when they go, oh, look, it's on special. You can have three of them for $15.
1: Yeah.
0: No, 15.
1: Oh, you said three. I was thinking just to buy one, it's about $7 at the moment.
0: Anyway.
1: Yes, so 40% of us across the country are pulling back, and it's not because of the health push. It is because...
0: Nothing to do with health, guys. Tell you
1: that. Care.
0: No.
1: No, it's because of the bank account. So cost of living pressures are being felt. So the average spend for a family of four now sits at $245 a week.
0: Yeah.
1: Now, 5 years ago, it was $187 on average. So this has really gone up. And now another that we're trying to cut back on the whole expense is buying more home brand products. So that's what the data is showing.
0: Classic.
1: So now I grew up on home brand because I am one of seven.
0: It's a lot of
1: Home brand gets a bad rap, but there are some, actually a lot of items, a lot of products that I would say are just as good.
0: I know exactly what you're talking about. Can I offer a swap right now?
1: Please.
0: So if you're a cheesy ring person, like a cheesel, go to the German shop and get their knockoff cheesels.
1: Really?
0: They're better.
1: Better?
0: They are better.
1: Strong claim.
0: I promise you, you'll be like, I'm never going back to the others.
1: Yeah, right.
0: They're so good.
1: Okay, so that's your handy tip.
0: That's what I thought.
1: I would say most pantry products are pretty safe. So I reckon like your rice and your pasta, honey, cow's milk, anything in a tin.
0: Yeah, right.
1: Tin tomatoes, tin beans.
0: It's all same.
1: Same, same.
0: It's all the same. It's just a different label. You know what I mean?
1: Yeah, but the one thing, sauce. Tomato sauce.
0: Like ketchup or like pasta sauce?
1: No, not ketchup. Tomato sauce. Ketchup is like American.
0: Like what
1: tomato
0: you
1: sauce is Australian.
0: Yeah, but who buys tomato sauce?
1: I buy tomato sauce.
0: You're such a Brisbane.
1: Anyway, you don't want to go home brand for tomato sauce.
0: You can
1: That'll get you
0: out of Brisbane, but you can't take the Brisbane out of the girl, mate. Anyway,
1: I want to chat about home brand products.
0: Yeah, knockoffs, no names. Let's go.
1: Yes.
0: No frills, if you will.
1: Oh, no frills. Franklin's.
0: Oh, did Perth have Franklin's? Because Franklin's is gone now.
1: Yeah.
0: I think everywhere.
1: Was it just over in the eastern
0: states? Maybe it was just east. Yeah. All right, let's talk about that. Let's talk about the no name swaps that maybe you do. Let us know. 93130985. What do you swear by? What's better than the big brand?
1: Or just as good.
0: Or just as good. And you're saving like $4 sometimes on it. Let's talk about it. 93130985.
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0: Teddy Swims, Tones and I, David Guetta, Gone, Gone, Gone. You're on Sunshine with Leah and Dan. We're talking about swapsies.
1: Yeah, the grocery shop. New data is showing that as Australians, we're trying to cut back on the expense of the weekly grocery shop. And one of the ways we're doing that is reverting back to home brand products.
0: Yeah,
1: so we're asking, Yeah, that's right.
0: Old school.
1: We're asking what item or product do you use that's home brand that's just as good or maybe even better than, you know, the proper products?
0: Oh, sometimes, absolutely. We've got Adeline on the line. Morning, mate.
2: Morning.
0: Adeline, what's your swap? What do you use?
2: I have fruit cups for breakfast, and it's actually the home brand ones that have a better consistency of fruit and less juice in them, so you actually get more of the fiber. And I had pineapple in the one I just had.
1: Right. Okay.
0: I love
1: the fruit cup, as in, are those the ones in the jelly?
0: Yeah, it's like in sauce.
2: No, the ones in the juice. That they're a lot healthier than the ones in the jelly, and not everywhere does them. I know the red supermarket doesn't do them.
1: Yeah.
2: But the green supermarket, absolutely amazing, and love having them for breakfast.
0: Bam, so right there. All right, swap them out. Don't get the fancy ones. Get the no name. Love that. Thank you, Adeline. And we got Jonathan on the line from Merengaroo. Good morning, Jonathan.
3: Good morning. How are you?
0: We are so good. Now, Jonathan, we know you are a crafty man. You know how to get some savings. You know how to take care of yourself. So let us know.
3: Well, see, I actually work in a supermarket for the green one.
1: Oh, yeah.
3: And I can ask something for you.
0: Oh, let's go.
3: If you look on the side of a lot of the home brands, it'll say made for green or made for red supermarket at X Road in X Place. You look at the leading brand and it's the same factory.
1: Get out of town. It's a different label and price and that's it?
3: Exactly. So the home brand is cheaper and sometimes it's the same recipe, sometimes it's not.
0: So I go to the shops now and I pick up a can of baked beans, like the branded baked beans, and I pick up the in-store home brand baked beans on the side, most likely same place.
3: Yeah.
0: Oh, my
3: goodness. Most likely.
1: Really?
0: We're going to the shops,
1: Leah. Wow.
0: This is awesome, Jonathan. All right, you got any other secrets for us? Let's go. We'll keep you anonymous, Jonathan.
3: If the packaging looks the same, it's probably the same.
0: Brilliant.
1: Wow.
0: Brilliant. I'm sure.
3: It's not. Yeah.
1: Okay, so the address is the important
3: part. They're not really home brand. They're made by someone else's home brand, which they put a home brand sticker on.
0: That's brilliant. That's brilliant, Jonathan. This is incredible news. I am shook, Leah. Shook.
1: I mean, home brand is the way to go.
0: Absolutely. It's the same thing.
1: The only thing, home brand, cling wrap. Not the same.
0: No.
1: I grew up with that.
0: Yeah.
1: That stuff is awful. Yeah. It sticks to itself and does not stick to any bowls.
0: Also peanut butter.
1: No, that's the same.
0: No, it's not. No, it's not. Oh, tomato sauce this. Anyway, let us know. 0429-985-985. What is the home brand swap that is just as good, if not better? You're on Sunshine. Let us know.
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1: Good morning. There has been a crash on Leach Highway heading eastbound before Senatory Avenue. Left lane is closed and the traffic is slow on approach. Drive safely and as the latest from Main Roads.
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3: Good morning, I'm Courtney Thornton. Families waiting for updates about loved ones caught up in Nepal's flooding disaster have received some encouraging news. A total of 5 Australians have now been accounted for, 1 in Nepal, 1 in Tibet, and 3 who are outside the affected regions. The number of missing Aussies has now been revised down to 38. Nepali Australian Karuna Rawat says it's welcome news, but many loved ones are still waiting for answers.
4: The last few days has been super challenging, and everyone's coming together to support each other. It's been very challenging and devastating that we are all waiting for good news, but the loss cannot be really comprehended.
3: The social media feeds of Australians would be algorithm-free under a plan put forward to strengthen the government's proposed digital duty of care reforms. Labor is planning on cracking down on social media sites that are feeding misogynistic and extremist content to unsuspecting people. Leading advocate Chanel Contos will use a National Press Club speech to push for algorithms to be made opt-in. The United States has launched large-scale strikes on Iran for the first time since July as the military situation in the Middle East flares. US Central Command has accused the Islamic Revolutionary Guard Corps of attempted attacks on commercial shipping in the Strait of Hormuz. Political analyst in Tehran, Hossein Ebrahimi, has told Al Jazeera English, all eyes are now on how Iran will respond.
5: As mentioned, that if United States will attack south parts of Iran, Iran will retaliate 10 times more or faster.
3: Ousted British Prime Minister Sir Keir Starmer has quit Parliament. Since he resigned as Prime Minister in July, there's been speculation over whether Sir Keir would stay on as an MP. He says he will stand down to focus on a role in international affairs. 5 Sydney Swans players have begun appointing different lawyers as Victorian police detectives plan to travel back to Sydney to question them over an alleged sexual assault. Swans coach Dean Cox telling Fox Footy there's still no plans on when the 5 players will return to the club.
6: Yeah, there's no time frame of when they will return. We'll just keep talking about it each day and assess the situation from there.
3: A crocodile has been given a royal name to mark a milestone at Australia Zoo. The Crocodile Research Project team is celebrating the tagging of the 300th saltwater crocodile on the Steve Irwin Wildlife Reserve. Robert Irwin says the 3.8-metre saltie has been affectionately named Prince William.
7: In gratitude and recognition for the incredible conservation work from His Royal Highness the Prince of Wales.
3: In sport, Dane Sweeney is the latest Aussie to win through to the second round on a slow day at the US Open. Craig Gabriel has more.
8: Queensland's Dane Sweeney, who got the Tennis Australia wildcard, is into the second round. He was up 7-6, 6-4, 3-love when Corentin Moutet retired with an arm injury. Rain delayed the start of play on all but 2 courts. Those 2 courts have retractable roofs. On the Ash Stadium, Madison Keys and then Taylor Fritz won their matches, while on the Armstrong Stadium, 5th seed Flavio Cobolli was down 2 sets to love before he won in 5. Elena Rybakina and Mira Andreeva won. Unfortunately, Thanasi Kokkinakis has withdrawn.
3: And the English Premier League's transfer window has slammed shut. Clubs have set a new total spending record of £3.2 billion. With the details next.
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12: Weather today, we are expecting a shower or 2, heading towards a top of 19 degrees across the city. Overnight, we're dropping down to a low of 11 degrees. Tomorrow, Thursday, we're expecting showers, a top of 20, more rain for Friday, shower Saturday, and some sun for Sunday.
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16: The files in your brain, man.
17: Have you met Leah?
16: Yeah. $1 million. Are you listening?
17: It's not wrong. It's just weird.
14: On Sunshine.
17: Sorry.
14: Skipper.
10: Hello.
12: Hey.
14: Shriyan from Les Murdies says, definitely don't like home brand peanut butter. Yuck. Yeah, yes. Shriyan. You're
12: she
14: with me.
12: She agrees with you.
14: Leah's all like, nah, man, it's the same.
12: Peanut butter's fine. Honey's fine. Home brand is okay.
14: But buy local honey because it's better for your immunities.
12: Is that right?
14: Yeah, so if you buy local honey because it's pollinated from the local trees and stuff around you, it's better for your immune system.
12: No way. Wow. That is
14: science.
12: Very cool.
14: Science. What about it? What about it?
12: Are you a scientist?
14: I am a mad scientist, and I want to get into a little Corny's Hypotheticals in just a minute. But first, absolute banger.
12: Yeah, Milky.
14: Woo!

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5: Courtney, so hypothetical, yeah. Courtney's got hypotheticals. So many questions, hypothetical.
4: Courtney.
6: Good morning, producer Courtney.
7: Just throwing harmonies, don't mind.
6: Right.
7: Courtney. Hi, producer Courtney.
6: Hey.
7: All right, let's get hypothetical this morning. What do you got for us?
6: $1 million.
7: All right. I like $1 million. That'd be nice. I'll take it.
6: All right, but for 24 hours, every animal on Earth is released into Australia.
7: Oh.
6: And they're all hunting you.
8: Yeah. Oh.
6: But you can choose one species, and every member of that species will protect you and come to your aid if you're attacked.
7: That is such a solid question.
8: Every animal in the entire world.
6: Yeah, but you can choose one defender.
8: So we're not just talking about, like, every species is being released. Every animal is on our continent.
7: Okay, 24 hours.
8: I mean, I know
7: hours.
8: We have a big piece of land, but we've got a lot of animals.
7: But we've got a lot of space in the middle. You know what I mean?
8: That's true. I just want them to go to the middle.
7: Yeah. Okay, so every single animal in the world. So every single one that is on Earth right now.
8: Do you know the numbers on this?
6: No, I don't know the numbers.
7: It'd be billions. Billions.
6: I'm not going to say, like,
8: so many.
6: A million gorillas, but, you know,
7: are we classifying insects?
6: Yes.
7: Oh,
6: and
7: dang.
6: Bugs.
7: Oh,
8: birds.
7: Dang. Oh, birds. Oh, dang.
8: Well, I mean, anything in the ocean is immediately out. That doesn't matter.
7: Well, that's true. Sharks are fine. Crocodiles are on land. They'd be, you know, jellyfish, they're out.
6: If it's a nice sunny day, are you going to avoid the beach for that 24 hours?
7: For 24 hours, yes.
6: Yeah.
7: For $1 million and my
6: gosh,
7: life?
6: Yeah,
7: 100%. I avoid the beach when it is hot.
6: Yeah.
7: And I'm not, and I don't have every animal trying to kill me.
6: Yeah.
8: Okay, ridiculous. So land animals and I suppose anything in the air.
6: Yeah, ooh. I mean, it depends on your tactics as well. Maybe ocean's your go-to, you know?
7: No.
8: I don't reckon that would be anyone's.
7: Although the good thing is if every animal is trying to get you, if you went to the sea, then you only have to contend with the sea creatures, right?
8: Mm-hmm. Yeah, but you can't see them.
7: Yeah, but if you're in a big, like, say you get in a cruise ship.
8: Yes.
7: Who cares?
8: Or you could get onto a cruise ship.
6: You could, but...
7: But then the birds...
8: Birds
7: be a problem. And
6: the whales.
7: And the...
8: How big are we talking here?
7: Yeah, it's true. 24 hours.
8: How big is the cruise ship? That's pretty big.
7: It's a cruise ship.
8: Oh, then that's the safest option, isn't it?
7: I guess so. Same like a zombie apocalypse. Get into the ocean.
6: A whale could definitely take out a...
7: Yeah, but how in 24 hours, what are the chances that a whale...
8: sink a ship?
6: Are they coming for you?
7: Yeah, but for 24 hours, right? Whales take weeks to migrate places. Months, even.
8: Oh, that's good.
7: You know what I mean?
8: Yes.
7: Logic,
8: yes.
7: Guys.
8: Well, but are we
7: science.
8: Saying that every animal in the world has 24 hours to make its way to Australia?
7: Oh, no.
8: So, therefore, they're immediately there.
7: They're off
8: but
7: the coast.
8: A whale.
6: They're off the coast.
8: A whale
7: like the
8: can't capsize a cruise ship. Cannot.
7: No. Every whale, though, working together.
8: Together. I see.
7: In a team with their... like high-fiving with their flippers.
8: I take that back. I'm going to stay on land. So what we've got to think about the animal or the species that's going to protect us.
6: Yes.
8: Is that right?
6: Choose your protector.
7: Okay, you got to choose your protector.
8: I've got an idea.
7: Chris from Eglinton's already got in. He said, yep, I'm in and I choose man as my defence. I reckon man's going to die when it comes up against a team of gorillas, personally.
6: Yep.
7: That's me. Gianthri says, when she says species of animal, Is it an animal or a specific species in one animal too? Like, if elephant, do we choose, like, African elephant? Nah, you get them all, surely.
6: I'll give you them all.
7: Yeah, yeah. Okay, so you get the blanket term.
6: You know what? I will give you them all. Okay. I'll make it easier for you.
8: That's good.
6: For once.
8: Mm-hmm. I think I want the gorillas.
7: Yeah. You know what? That was my initial thought, was the gorilla.
8: That was an immediate thought, was... No, get you're wrong.
7: It's my greatest fear is a gorilla. So I feel like I'm going to be like Batman and use my fear against my enemies.
6: Yeah.
7: And just let the gorillas
6: go to the dark
7: loose.
6: Side.
8: I think so. I've seen Tarzan.
7: Yeah.
6: And also, I know what they can do.
7: You see gorillas at the zoo.
6: Exactly.
7: Like, gorillas at the zoo are scary and they're just sitting there.
8: Very scary.
7: Imagine if it was angry and trying to defend.
8: And they're quite protective, aren't they?
7: Absolutely.
8: Yes, I think I'm going gorillas.
7: Jonathan from Rangaroo has gone in, says lions. And as far as water, we always have indoor pools inside fortresses.
8: Oh. So we need a castle. Okay. That's what we need.
7: We need a moat.
8: A moat.
7: We need
8: a really
7: moat.
8: Really big moat.
7: Yeah, I like
6: and
7: it.
6: And so your defender is in the moat?
7: The defender is the moat.
6: Oh, okay.
7: Yeah. And
8: then lions at every door.
7: And velociraptors.
6: All right.
7: All right, get your ideas in. 0429 985 985. Courtney, one more time, please.
6: $1 million, but for 24 hours,
7: mm-hmm.
6: every animal on Earth is released into Australia and they're all hunting you,
7: yep.
6: but you can choose one species or... One animal.
7: Yeah, to defend you. Okay, let us know. 0429 985 985.

0: Right there, we got some wild love in this Courtney's Hypothetical. John and Saint Seer right there.
1: Courtney, so hypothetical, yeah. Courtney's got hypotheticals. So many questions, hypothetical.
2: Courtney, today's hypothetical, one more time.
3: $1 million.
0: Okay.
3: But for 24 hours, every animal on Earth is released into Australia and they're all hunting you. But you can choose one animal to defend you.
0: Yeah, okay. So one type of animal.
3: One
0: so
3: type of animal.
0: Like, if you choose elephants, you get all the elephants.
2: In the world.
0: In the whole world.
2: Defending you.
0: Yeah. This is true.
2: Okay.
0: This is true.
2: Now, the family are chiming in. Alex said, I'm in and I choose silverback gorillas as my protector. Also, if an inanimate iceberg can take out the Titanic, a few whales could definitely take out a cruise ship.
3: The ships are out.
2: Yeah, we were talking about that as a strategy.
0: But like
2: really
0: whales are like smooth, you know? They don't have sharp edges.
2: Yeah, but these ones are coming for you.
3: Yeah, they're going to breach and just...
0: I mean, fair enough. All right.
3: Foolish.
0: The ship's out. All right. The ship's out of here. All right. Okay, fair enough. Tom from Leeming says ants. Millions and billions of ants.
3: That's my thoughts.
0: Oh.
3: That's exactly.
2: Okay. There's so many.
3: They overpower.
2: You're right. And really bad ones too.
0: Oh, like the biting
2: bull ants and the fire ants.
0: Okay, that's a fair call. Gianthri said, I would choose either crocs or snakes. Crocs for the bite force and snakes because of the venom. Yeah, but also my gorilla would literally kill your snakes and your crocodiles. Okay. My gorilla would just smash. Dead.
2: Natalie and Ellenbrook said, I pick cat to save me. Nothing beats crazy.
3: Yeah.
0: That's so true.
2: Oh, and Leslie has a question. So she said, if we choose cats, does that include lions and tigers, etc., like big cats as well?
3: No, you just get in the house cats.
2: Domesticated?
3: And maybe the, yes.
2: Okay.
0: They're the scariest of all.
2: Also, Laura from Bibra Lake says, we'd be dead from the redbacks
0: this,
2: by
0: okay,
2: then.
0: Okay, this is my thought. This is why. Yes, that is why I asked about the insects being part of this, because my initial thought along the lines of someone else here, Danny and Heathridge says, I would hide in a bomb shelter. I agree, right?
2: Mm-hmm.
0: But if all the spiders are working together as well, they're going to figure out a way to get into the bomb shelter. So maybe
3: and you're trapped in there.
2: And the gorilla's not going to be helpful with those.
0: But what I'm thinking is maybe it's a two-pronged defense.
2: Okay.
0: So you've got the gorillas on like big animal defense.
2: Yes.
0: And then me inside just with cans of spray.
3: You want some?
0: Yeah. Or cooler, a flamethrower.
2: Yeah. Yeah.
3: In a bomb shelter?
2: Yeah. That's not going to be good for you. Stay away.
0: 24 hours.
2: No, stay away from the fire. But if you do go for the bug spray, you're going to need a good gas mask.
0: Okay.
2: Otherwise, you will gas yourself out.
0: This is true. Hey,
3: take
0: first,
3: yourself out.
0: Guys. First time texter, not sure who it is, ends in 131, says, can I have insects also? And if yes, I would choose beetles.
2: Oh.
0: I don't know how much Ringo, Paul, George and John are going to do against... I don't think they're going to do a lot, to be honest.
3: Maybe they bring peace.
0: Yeah, hey, guys.
2: Yeah,
0: peace and love, man.
2: Totally.
0: David and Tina from... Oh, it's just David says, vegetarians are okay with consuming honey because the bee hasn't... Hang on. Never mind.
2: Glenn in Ableton.

0: this 24 hours, this and I don't true. Think it's worth it.
1: The other question is, could you get a helicopter to be in the air for 24 hours? Like, could you figure that out? Some sort of fuel system?
0: Yeah, but just think about all... Okay, you were talking about a bug this morning being on your windscreen. Oh, think about every bird in the world coming at your helicopter. That thing's going down.
1: Now you got to go underground. You have to go underground in some sort of bunker.
2: Ants.
0: You love caves.
1: I mean, like a real, like good, like a bomb shelter, like a situation room.
0: Are you okay with that? No windows
1: for 24 hours.
0: One door locked
1: for 24 hours.
0: Wow.
1: Knowing that,
0: $1 million.
1: Yeah, maybe 1.5. but yeah, all right. I'm in.
2: And you're looking in what? Gorillas.
1: Yes.
2: Okay.
1: But gorillas with laser beams.
0: Oh.
1: That was Marley. First time texter Marley.
0: Yes,
1: welcome
0: Marley.
1: To the family. Esther from Rolling Stone says, Mozzie's with a disease of some kind.
0: Oh, goodness. Esther also said, what about the poisonous frogs?
1: Oh, not the poisonous frogs.
2: Yeah, okay.
1: What about the platypuses?
2: Who ever thought about the platypuses?
1: Nobody thought about the platypuses.
0: Ellen's going to build an ark. I'm with Ellen.
2: Okay.
1: All right. Everybody on the ark. Let's go. All right. This is fun. Just text now. 0429-985-985. Are you in? Are you out? And what is your animal defender right now? Here's some traffic.
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4: We have emergency works on Helena Street and has been closed northbound between Railroad Parade and Victoria Street in Midland. Water Corp is on site, so please seek an alternate route if you need to go through there. We also have a crash on Leach Highway eastbound before Centenary Avenue in Wilson. The left lane is closed by instant response. Towing services are on site and traffic is heavy on approach, so please allow for a safe merge. Drive safely, and that's the latest from Main Roads.
1: Thank you, Tom, for the traffic update right there. You are on Sunshine. We are going to get into all kinds of good stuff next with our Sauce That Sizzle giveaway. Get some Jebediah to get us there.

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1: Good morning, I'm Courtney Thornton. More Australians have been found safe following the Nepal floods as concerns grow for the 38 still unaccounted for. Nelson Scott reports from Kathmandu.
2: Five more Australians have been safely located after a devastating wall of mud and water left them stranded along the Nepal-Tibet border. One has been found in Nepal, another in Tibet, while the other three are outside the crisis zone. Their identities are currently unknown. The federal government says it holds grave concerns for the now 38 Australians still missing as damaged roads and bridges continue to hamper rescue efforts. An RAAF jet carrying aid supplies will land in Nepal today, while 18 Australian crisis staff are helping on the ground. The family of Australian pilgrim Michael Keats believe he's died in the flooding, but this hasn't been confirmed by DFAT.
1: Telstra has released the findings of an external investigation into its major outage in July. The telco says the review confirmed the suspected cause and they have already made changes to address the issue. Chief Executive Vicky Brady says the outage should not have happened and they'll assess how technical teams are alerted to issues. The United States has carried out large-scale strikes on Iran for the first time since July, sending oil prices surging. The price of crude oil has surged about 5%, sitting about $90 a barrel in the wake of the renewed military action. Iranian officials are vowing to retaliate tenfold. The Nationals leader says young boys need more male role models in the real world as part of efforts to tackle misogyny and extreme views online. Advocates are calling on the federal government to take its proposed duty of care reforms further to make social media platforms algorithm-free in an attempt to stop young people being exposed to the manosphere. Matt Canavan says we also need to look at why some young men are being attracted to this type of content.
3: It is terrible, it is toxic, but the reason, a big reason for that, my view, is they're sick and tired of getting lectures about how bad men are at school, and so they go to other places. They're sick and tired of the feminisation of our curriculum and the lack of direction and leadership that they're given.
1: New research has uncovered the key differences in bowel cancer diagnosed in young adults compared to patients over 50. The Flinders University study found younger patients are more likely to be women, have left-sided tumours and carry specific genetic mutations. Professor Savio Baretti says the findings highlight the need for tailored treatments.
4: There are so many options today. You know, should we offer them surgery? Should we offer them chemotherapy? Should we offer them immunotherapy? When should we offer them which therapy? So it was trying to understand whether we could derive a signal from the noise in terms of how best to help our patients.
1: One of the world's biggest tech companies is handing over the reins to a new chief executive. Apple's Tim Cook has officially stepped down. John Ternus has been named CEO. He's been at the company for more than two decades. In sport, two more Australians have booked their places in the second round at the US Open. Craig Gabriel is there.
5: Dean Sweeney and Tristan Schoolcade equipped themselves very well. Sweeney, who received the Tennis Australia reciprocal wildcard, is a nuggety player and was scurrying about the court and not letting the more experienced Quentin Moutet much space. Eventually, the Frenchman retired at 7-6, 6-4, 3-love to Sweeney. Soon after, Schoolcade, who's lanky physically, beat Nishesh Basavaretti in four sets. It's the third year in a row Schoolcade has made this second round.
1: Michael Hussey has rejected the chance to be England's test batting coach, instead taking a part-time role with Cricket Australia. A new spending record has been set in the EPL's summer transfer window of £3.2 billion. And Sydney coach Dean Cox is adamant the Swans have the depth to win the Premiership, even without five of their key players. The Swans host Brisbane in a qualifying final on Saturday, while Fremantle and Hawthorn will release their teams tonight ahead of tomorrow's final at Perth Stadium. With the details next.
6: That was the Sunshine Sports Update.
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8: Weather across Perth today, 19 degrees. Some showers are settling.